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2: The National Air Traffic Control provider has apologised for more than 1,000 flight cancellations and widespread disruption. NATS says a system fault affecting UK airports has been resolved, but admits recovery is taking a lot longer than it's hoped. Our correspondent Emma Birchley is monitoring developments from Heathrow, where a fifth of flights have been grounded.
3: On one flight, destined for Dublin from Gatwick, passengers waited so long, they wanted water, they were getting so frustrated, so much tension, that the police ended up being called.
2: Israel's shutting the UK consulate in Jerusalem and banning several politicians from entering the country. It's in response to Foreign Secretary Ed Miliband accusing Jewish settlers of ethnically cleansing Palestinians and sanctioning the colonies. The US military says it's destroyed five Iranian crude oil tankers after one of its warships was targeted by ballistic missiles. Central Command says its carrier wasn't hit during attempts to strike it over the past 2 days. Three people have been arrested over an alleged hit and run near Edinburgh Airport in which a driver died. Four cars were involved in a collision on the A8 on Monday morning. The Nottingham inquiry has been told one victim potentially might have survived if he'd had different medical treatment at the scene of the attack. 19-year-old Barnaby Webber was one of three people killed by Valdo Calicane in June 2023. The teenager's mother, Emma, says a number of failures have been unravelled during the hearings.
4: If you can imagine anything and everything that could go wrong did, and decisions that were made at the most senior levels were appalling. Any investigations carried out internally by public agencies were nothing more than marking their own homework.
2: And Erling Haaland scored twice as Manchester City opened their Champions League campaign with a 2-0 victory away to Porto. Aston Villa ended their winless start this season by getting past Club Brugge 3-2 in Belgium. That's the latest. I'm Cam.
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2: Hundreds of planes, their passengers and crew are starting today in the wrong location after an air traffic control issue caused disruption to flights yesterday. There's warnings about more delays and cancellations this morning, with the chief executive of provider NATS saying a long tailback needs resolving. Last night, Martin Rolfe said he accepts full responsibility.
3: Can I just express my huge sympathies to everyone who has been caught up in today's disruption. We absolutely take responsibility for this. We never want this sort of thing to happen. I completely understand how frustrating it is for passengers.
2: Benjamin Netanyahu's reacted angrily to the UK sanctioning and banning goods from Israeli settlements in the occupied West Bank. Foreign Secretary Ed Miliband's accused what he calls settler terrorists of ethnically cleansing Palestinians. Israel's Prime Minister has closed the British consulate in Jerusalem and banned several politicians from the country. They include Labour MP John McDonnell, who thinks it's for his support of a medic.
4: He's called the doctor of the poor. He was arrested in June. He's not been seen since, but there are rumours about harsh treatment in prison, and I've been raising his case. So it might be because of that, because I have been very clear. This is just unacceptable behaviour.
2: State media in Tehran's reporting airstrikes after the US military says it destroyed five Iranian crude oil tankers. The southern port of Jask and Karg Island were apparently targeted. The Duke and Duchess of Sussex are said to be surprised by a letter from the King clarifying their status as non-working royals. Palace sources say the announcement was sent to Prince Harry's team, government departments and military officials. Ireland's media regulator started an investigation into child safety measures on X. It'll examine whether rules on age checks and parental controls are being strictly followed. And Manchester City maintained their winning start to the season with a 2-0 victory at Porto in the Champions League. Aston Villa got past Club Brugge 3-2 in Belgium. That's the latest. I'm Cam Paul.
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2: More flight disruptions expected across the UK this morning after an air traffic control issue left hundreds of planes stranded yesterday. Many planes and crew are starting today in the wrong place, but the chief executive of provider NATS says it's now fixed the technical problem but admitted recovery efforts took longer than hoped. Margaret Sloan spent hours on the tarmac in Glasgow.
3: We just had to sit and wait, and it was the captain came online and told there was issues in London with flight control, and he has just been trying to get information.
2: Israel shutting the UK consulate in Jerusalem and banning several politicians from entering the country is in response to Foreign Secretary Ed Miliband sanctioning Israeli settlements in the occupied West Bank. The US military says it's destroyed five Iranian crude oil tankers overnight. It's after it's reported one of its warships being targeted by ballistic missiles. The inquiry into the Nottingham attacks is expected to hear from police, NHS England and the government before it ends today. Yesterday, a panel of experts was told the death of Barnaby Webber was potentially preventable if he'd had a different medical treatment at the scene. He was killed by Valdo Calicane, who also stabbed Grace O'Malley Kumar and school caretaker Ian Coates in 2023. Lee is one of Ian's sons.
4: Starting to get a bit of closure, maybe even start thinking about the grieving process and carrying on with your own life, and you know, 3.5 years down the line, and Nottinghamshire Police are still submitting evidence that should have been out there for the CPS and for all to see before it even went to trial.
2: 300 jobs are expected to go at Channel 4. It's one of the biggest rounds of layoffs in the broadcaster's 43-year history. And LIV Golf has filed for bankruptcy protection as it seeks to salvage the breakaway league as a new entity without Saudi funding. It's understood players could be allowed to leave the tour. That's the latest. I'm Cam Hall.
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2: The boss of air traffic control provider NATS says he takes full responsibility for a fault that caused disruption to more than 600 flights yesterday. Martin Rolfe says an investigation into the incident is underway and a fix is in place, but Ryanair wants him to resign and Wizz Air says NATS needs overhauling. Travel correspondent for The Telegraph, Simon Calder, warns delays will continue today.
3: Already British Airways is saying some of its flights are going to be up to 9 hours late in and out of Heathrow. There are going to be dozens of cancellations in the morning of flights coming into Heathrow because basically the flights didn't go out tonight.
2: The Palestinian ambassadors described UK trade sanctions against illegal settlements in the West Bank as a moment of leadership and statesmanship. Israel's reacted angrily, ordering the closure of the British consulate in Jerusalem and banning 12 MPs from the country. Government spokesperson Doran Spielman says the UK should be solving its own problems.
4: Stop focusing on Israel, we're building on our homeland, and focusing on your own land because it's important to the world. Go back to being British, go back to being leaders of the free world, and don't condemn and sanction the people who are trying to stand against evil.
2: Prime Minister Andy Burnham says the move's in support of a two-state solution. State media in Tehran's reporting airstrikes after the US military says it destroyed 5 Iranian crude oil tankers. The southern port of Jask and Karg Island were targeted. Parliament's Public Accounts Committee says government compensation schemes have distressed and re-traumatised around three-quarters of victims. It's reported lengthy delays, poor communication and complex evidence requirements. More than 1.7 million patients have waited more than half a day for emergency care in England. The National Audit Office's figures follow concerns that long A&E waits could increase the risk of death. And Manchester City's Champions League campaign started with a 2-0 victory at Porto. Aston Villa got past Club Brugge 3-2 in Belgium. That's the latest. I'm Cam Hall.
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2: Ryanair wants the boss of the air traffic control provider NATS to resign after a fault caused more than 1,000 flights to be cancelled. It says a fix is now in place, but that recovery is taking longer than hoped. Passengers are being warned of further disruption today. Head of Wizz Air UK, Yvonne Moynihan, says it's not good enough.
3: This is the third summer where we have had mass disruption, so it should be a case of three strikes and you're out. Airlines are prepared and resilient, and so the same should be expected of NATS, particularly as they are critical national infrastructure.
2: The Prime Minister insists trade restrictions against illegal settlements in the West Bank aren't aimed at the Israeli people, but rather at securing a two-state solution. Israel's closing the British consulate in Jerusalem as part of its response. It didn't retaliate against 11 other countries who imposed sanctions, but the Palestinian ambassador to the UK, Hussam Zomlot, says Andy Burnham's government is leading, not following.
4: It's a turning point in the British-Palestinian relations. It's a good day for the UK. It's a moment of leadership, statesmanship, given the historic responsibility of Britain towards Palestine and the region.
2: America's military says it destroyed five Iranian crude oil tankers in retaliation for one of its warships coming under fire in recent days. State media in Tehran's reported missiles being fired at US targets in Jordan. It's thought youth unemployment could be even higher than the official figures. England's Children's Commissioner estimates that some 42,000 teenagers are enrolled in colleges but attending less than half the time. Manchester City began their Champions League campaign with a 2-0 victory at Porto. Aston Villa defeated Club Brugge 3-2 in Belgium. And walking quickly might be just as good for your health as longer, slower walks. Research found taking 80 steps per minute may be just as effective as 60. That's the latest on.
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0: It's Riverside Breakfast with me, Jason Rosam, an Uber boat by Thames Clippers. 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
1: Hundreds of flights have been cancelled because of a major issue affecting air traffic control. National provider NATS says a fix has been put in place, but it'll take time to recover from the problem, which has left planes unable to take off from UK airports. Lengthy queues of frustrated passengers have filled terminals. Margaret Sloan's been stranded on the tarmac at Gatwick since 1:30 yesterday afternoon.
2: I have to say, the staff have been very good, and everyone on the plane has been very patient. We have young children, we have children running up and down the middle, but we don't know how long we're going to be stuck in this plane.
1: NATS and the Transport Secretary have apologised. Utility firms could be charged up to £2,500 a day for roadworks on some of Richmond's busiest roads at peak times. Richmond Council is planning to introduce the charges from May next year to minimise disruption on the borough's roads. A new report by the council officers said introducing a lane rental scheme in Richmond would encourage utility firms and contractors to plan works more efficiently and slash disruption. The Prime Minister insists trade restrictions against illegal settlements in the West Bank aren't aimed at the Israeli people, but rather at securing a two-state solution. Israel's ordered the closure of the British consulate in Jerusalem as part of its response. It didn't retaliate against 11 other countries who imposed sanctions. But the Palestinian ambassador to the UK, Hussein Zomlot, says Andy Burnham's government is leading and not following.
3: It's a turning point in the British-Palestinian relations. It's a good day for the UK. It's a moment of leadership, statesmanship, given the historic responsibility of Britain towards Palestine and the region.
1: The US and Iran have exchanged another night of tit-for-tat airstrikes. America's military says it destroyed five Iranian crude oil tankers in retaliation for one of its warships coming under fire in recent days. State media in Tehran reported missiles being fired at US targets in Jordan. Authorities say 18 were shot down. The inquiry into the Nottingham attacks is expected to hear from police, NHS England and the government before it ends today. Yesterday, a panel of experts was told the death of Barnaby Webber was potentially preventable if he'd had different medical treatment at the scene. He was killed by Valdo Colocaine, who also stabbed Grace O'Malley Kumar and school caretaker Ian Coates in 2023. Lee is one of Ian's sons.
4: Starting to get a bit of closure, maybe even start thinking about the grieving process and carrying on with your own life. And, you know, 3.5 years down the line and Nottinghamshire Police are still submitting evidence that should have been out there for the CPS and for all to see before it even went to trial.
1: And Jessica Pegula will play the defending champion Aryna Sabalenka in the semi-finals of the US Open tennis. The number 3 seed won All-American Showdown against Emma Navarro 6-3 in the deciding set. Sabalenka was made to work really hard by Wimbledon champion Linda Noskova in a final set tiebreak, but got through and is on track for a third straight title. That's Riverside Reports. I am Patrick Hess. More's coming up in half an hour.
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1: After having our biggest spell of rain for a few months yesterday, today starts with plenty of sunshine, although a few clouds will develop throughout the day. Temperatures are going to reach around 19 degrees Celsius this afternoon with a light to moderate breeze, but it should stay dry across most of the capital, with comfortable conditions for most of the day. Tonight will remain mostly clear, with temperatures falling to around 12 degrees. And whatever the weather, London's freshest fruit, veg and flowers are always in season at New Covent Garden Market, serving the capital 6 days a week from Nine Elms.
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2: Good morning. It is Wednesday, the 9th of September, 2026. You're listening to Riverside Breakfast with me, Jason Rosam, and Uber Boat by Thames Clippers, because London is better by boat. There's no Ali Einstein this morning. We are female-less.
3: We are Ali-less and female-less.
2: Female-less. Yeah. We're lady-less.
3: Yeah, we're lady-less.
2: Shall I be the lady today?
3: I think you're the closest thing.
2: I'm the closest thing to
3: one.
2: Yeah. Patrick's here, though, of course. Morning, Patrick. You all right?
3: Yeah.
2: Sure you're right?
3: Could never fill Ali's shoes.
2: But, no. She's in Prague. Have you been to Prague?
3: I have not, actually. No, I've been to Budapest, which is the closest.
2: Which is nowhere near Prague. Is it?
3: Not really, but
2: I've never been to Budapest, I'd like to go.
3: Haven't you?
2: I've been to Prague, though.
3: Really?
2: Loved Prague. But the problem is, I don't know when she's coming back. Because if she's coming back today, she could be affected by those blooming flights, you know?
3: Oh,
2: what a disaster. Dear. I don't know. I think she might be coming back, you know?
3: Really? If she is stranded somewhere...
2: She's normally listening, even though she's in Prague.
3: Hello, Ali. If you're stranded somewhere, then I'm sorry. And if you're not, then great.
2: Because, look, if you are flying today, you better check before you head to the airport. Of course you would anyway, wouldn't you? Normally, your airline... And we say this on the radio all the time. Check before you travel. You do? Most people do, don't they?
3: Well, what do you mean? Like, check your apps and your...
2: Yeah, you check all that before you travel anyway. Or you do it as you're on the go.
3: Although I'm probably guilty of not having done it in the past. But they will email you.
2: Yeah. Your airline usually gets in touch with you, don't they? And said, your airline will be in touch with you, I'm sure. But it is an issue. Hundreds of flights have been cancelled. Many more delayed after this air traffic control failure caused chaos at airports. The main airports affected, of course, are our very big ones, London Heathrow and London Gatwick. Even though Gatwick's not in London.
3: I suppose it's
2: Southend is called London Southend.
3: That's
2: right on the coast in Essex.
3: Yeah, that's a stretch. Sorry.
2: What's the other one? London Stansted. Oh, hideous airport. London Stansted.
3: Yeah, but...
2: That's Essex.
3: Easily traversed to with the Stansted Express.
2: Yeah, I suppose. Passengers have been stuck on planes for hours, apparently. Stranded in terminals and forced to find alternative flights. There's nothing worse, is there? Than being stuck in an airport. Especially if you don't have lounge access.
3: Yeah, exactly. Well, especially if you're returning. I mean, if you're going on holiday,
2: then
3: that's
2: even worse. Yeah,
3: if you're returning.
2: If you're at the airport and you're returning. If you're still in your villa or a hotel... And they've told you before you got to the airport. Well, that's fine because you can go and have some more sun.
3: Yeah, or sometimes I've seen it when friends have been lucky enough to get their flight delayed by a day and then been offered accommodation.
2: Yes!
3: That's amazing.
2: That's fine.
3: Yeah.
2: It did get us thinking this morning about this these journeys where everything could possibly go wrong. Tell us, what is the worst travel delay you've ever had? And where did you end up stranded, please? I was stranded in the Southside Shopping Centre car park for an hour and a half once.
3: The Southside
2: Shopping Centre in Wandsworth.
3: Were you really?
2: Yeah, we were stuck in the car park trying to get out
3: for an
2: hour and a half, and nobody knew what the problem was. We still don't know what the problem was. It was just queues and queues of traffic to try and get out of the car park.
3: Oh, so this isn't a flight story.
2: This isn't a flight. It doesn't have to be flight.
3: This is a stranded story.
2: This is a travel delay or a stranded story. That's what we want.
3: If you were stranded anywhere for any reason.
2: Yeah, and really, I mean, Southside Shopping Centre car park. I mean, I love Southside Shopping Centre. I love being there.
3: Yeah, but...
2: But not in the car park, stuck in a car for an hour and a half.
3: Yeah.
2: We still don't know what it was.
3: You want to be in the shopping centre doing shopping.
2: So what's the worst travel delay you've ever had? It doesn't have to be flights. It can be on the tube.

0: weeks ago, for the first time ever, I had to walk along the tracks.
1: Oh, yeah, you said. Yeah. That's quite scary.
0: Up at North Wembley. Wembley Park, that way.
1: That's quite scary.
0: Up that way.
1: I've never had to walk along the tracks.
0: Yeah, I had to walk along. It was only a short walk along the tracks.
1: Okay, but still. You were
0: up
1: marched.
0: Up to a platform. Yeah, we were marched off the tube. So what's the worst travel delay you've ever had, please? And where did you end up stranded? Did you spend the night on an airport floor? Have you ever done that? Have you?
1: I thought you were asking me.
0: I am asking you.
1: Yeah, I have, and I've got my own stranded story, but we may not have time.
0: Tell us
1: I know.
0: Yet,
1: yeah.
0: Because everyone will want to keep listening. They will want to keep listening for Patrick.
1: We want to keep him in anticipation.
0: So we'll tell you at 5 to 10 this morning.
1: What happened to Patrick? Tune in at 5 to 10.
0: Did you miss a wedding or an important event? That could have happened to you. Let us know if it did, please. 07871 670493 is the WhatsApp number. Did you get stuck somewhere for days? Or perhaps a delay that actually worked in your favour? You wanted to stay where you wanted to stay. The worst, though, is when you're on the plane and you're on the tarmac and you can't get off the plane.
1: Oh, that's
0: and
1: awful.
0: And then it's delayed. And
1: that's
0: then you're there
1: so bad.
0: Sitting. I've sat there for an hour and a half.
1: Have you really?
0: 2 hours before on a delayed plane.
1: Or you've got a connecting flight and you're missing that.
0: Let us know. 07871 670493 is the WhatsApp number, as you know. You can email breakfast@riversideradio.com. And on the socials, we've done a video for you this morning. And some of you may not have seen Patrick on the social media videos before. Well, he's on it this morning.
1: Yeah, I have the honour.
0: There's another little option for you to go and follow us on Instagram, because Patrick's on it this morning.
1: Yep.
0: He's on our story.
1: All the more reason to watch.
0: He's on our Instagram story. Go and have a look.
1: Not just a voice.
0: Go and have a look at This Is Riverside.

0: That's Alex Warren and Cry Wolf on Riverside Breakfast. I must apologise because unfortunately that song had a swear word in it, and I've only just spotted that. So we do apologise for that if you're offended by that, and we will make sure that that song is the clean radio edit next time around when it is played. So apologies for that. 17 minutes past seven now.
1: River, Roads and Rails.
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0: Right, let's start with the major disruption then at

0: airports. It's actually across the UK, but they're really being affected at Heathrow and Gatwick. Technical problems with the air traffic control equipment yesterday suspended flights across the country. Real-time data shows some airports have cancellations and some delays. Passengers obviously should check the status of their flights online before travelling to the airports. On the Elizabeth line this morning, there are severe delays between London Paddington and Heathrow Terminal 4, and minor delays between Hayes and Harlington and Reading due to vandalism. Reduced service on Great Western Railway between London Paddington and Reading due to earlier vandalism as well. The Eurostar service is affected going to the Netherlands today, and that's because of strike action abroad. So just watch out for that. It's between Rotterdam and Amsterdam. The services from London and Rotterdam and Amsterdam, they're going to terminate in Brussels instead. Onto the roads. We'll start in Shepherd's Bush, not the usual one for us. This is Shepherd's Bush Green. The one-way street there's no right turn allowed due to a broken down bus at Goldhawk Road. That's just by the Shepherd's Bush Empire. Loads of diversions for buses going through that way if you're heading around there. Traffic heavier than normal on the M4 into town from Heston Services at Brentford. Travel time's 20 minutes, possibly just from the low sunrise in everyone's eyes. Stop start traffic on the M4 Heathrow Spur Road southbound before the tunnels into the terminals. Travel time is 10 minutes. I reckon that's because of what's going on as well with the flights. Also, the usual stuff. Wandsworth Bridge Road northbound before the New King's Road. Slow traffic there. West Hill northbound in Wandsworth before, between Tibbetts Corner and Upper Richmond Road. The usual stuff there. And queuing traffic on the A23 Purley Way northbound in Croydon this morning at Trojan Way. That's at the Next and the little retail part there in the roadworks area. It's down to one lane either side. And also, if you're heading into Croydon, queuing traffic on De Pass Hill Road in both directions between Old Town, that's Lower Coombe Street at the Croydon flyover, and Stafford Road and Epsom Road in the roadworks area there. If you've spotted something we haven't, let us know, please, on the WhatsApp 07871 670493. And there'll be more at quarter to eight. Riverside.
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0: I'm sexy and I know it.
1: Do you work out, Patrick?
2: I work out.
3: Do you work out?
1: Yes.
3: But not today.
1: But I'm not, I'm not going as fast as I want. I'm not becoming the muscle man like He-Man that I want.
3: It takes time.
1: I know it takes. I've done it for 2 years and I'm still not there.
3: Look at all the progress you've made.
1: Yeah, I've made a lot of progress, but I want muscle now.
3: Okay, so now you need to start. Now you need to start lift. But you do lift.
1: I am lifting. Yeah, yeah. Okay. But it's not.
3: But you should focus more on lifting.
1: I should have started lifting when I was in my 20s. Then I could have built muscle and retained it. Now,
3: but you know,
1: I'm trying to do it now, and I'm getting beyond it. But it can be done.
3: It will be done. It will be done. Well, look at I mean, the skincare regime, the new.
1: I know. What do you think of my skin now? This is 2 weeks.
3: Glowing. Glowing.
1: Difference.
3: Glowing.
1: Do you think there is?
3: Yeah. No.
1: I've had a message from Ali Einstein. She is flying back from Prague today. So far, her flight seems all right and is on time. That's what she's telling us.
3: Okay.
1: But what about you? What is the worst travel delay you've ever had, please? And where did you end up stranded? That's what we're asking this morning. Do let us know on the WhatsApp. 07871 670493 is the WhatsApp number.
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5: 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Love in Southwest
1: London, Riverside. Have you ever been on a litter pick, Patrick? Have you ever had one of those litter pickers?
3: I think for anything. Yeah, but I struggle to remember the context. It must have been in school because I've never signed up to a litter pick.
1: No. When I worked at Chessington World of Adventures many years ago, most of the staff at Chessington World of Adventures have a litter pick.
3: Okay.
1: Because as you go around the theme park, you're supposed to pick the litter up.
3: I see.
1: So that was the last time I had a litter pick. But the reason I'm mentioning it, is, you know, litter's a problem in London. But Carmen is a Tooting Broadway resident who was so frustrated by rubbish on her street, she founded a volunteer group, got a load of litter picks, and went out and collected it.
3: What a paragon of the community.
1: Isn't that beautiful? And Orla, one of our Riverside reporters, went along to speak to Carmen, the founder of the Tooting Tidy Group. Good. And we're going to hear that report a little bit later. I'm looking forward to hearing that from Orla, our Riverside reporter, on the Tooting Tidy Group. Isn't that cute?
3: Sounds very English, doesn't it?
1: Yeah. But it's great. I sometimes go around my own and think, for goodness sake, I'm going to get everyone to go on a litter pick.
3: Yeah.
1: Because I'm by the prison, ones of prison. And I tell you what, the amount of rubbish that comes out of that prison, in terms of they bring out this little bag when they leave, which has got their money and possessions in,
3: and then they throw that bag. So there's all these bags
1: on the street. And some of them have got their photos on and their names. And it's like, why would you do that? Your photo and your name is on there.
3: Well, they're probably not paying much. They're probably quite excited to just be out. They're not paying attention.
1: Yeah. But it's a nuisance, an absolute nuisance. But we'll talk about that a little bit later. 26 minutes past 7. This is Children, Robert Miles.

0: Right, let's get all the latest Riverside reports now with Patrick.
1: The boss of the UK's air traffic control system has been summoned to speak to the Transport Secretary about a technology collapse which has caused chaos for travellers around the UK. Martin Rolfe from National Air Traffic Services will meet Heidi Alexander to explain why thousands of passengers were left stranded for hours. Meanwhile, the government is pushing tech companies to do more to protect children from taking, sharing, or viewing nude images online. Lisa Nandy, the Culture Secretary, says changes made by firms like Apple and Google don't go far enough. Mourners are preparing to gather for the funeral of PC Matthew Blades in Hartlepool. He was killed in last month's A66 crash alongside his colleagues, Tom Clough, when their patrol car was hit by a vehicle travelling the wrong way on the road. We're being warned food price inflation could soar to almost 4% by Christmas. The Food and Drink Federation predicts it'll peak at 6.4% next July. And in the Champions League, Manchester City beat Porto 2-0, with Erling Haaland scoring both goals. Meanwhile, Aston Villa got past Club Bruges 3-2 in Belgium. That is Riverside Reports. I'm Patrick Hess. More's coming up in half an hour.
2: You know I'm doing the full commentary again on Saturday of AFC Wimbledon versus Doncaster Rovers.
1: Oh, are you really?
2: Yes, alongside Robin, of course, who is a proper football commentator. So I'm just going to be doing the rubbish on the side.
1: Oh, exciting.
2: But we'll be back at Plough Lane doing the commentary live on Riverside Radio. You'll be able to listen to full commentary of AFC Wimbledon versus Doncaster Rovers this Saturday from 2 o'clock on the Riverside Radio Sports Show. And the full commentary part of that will be on our DAB digital radio service only due to broadcasting football rights. And then next Thursday, we're back at Plough Lane for AFC Wimbledon against MK Dons.
1: Against?
2: Like MK Dons. We don't like to talk about them.
1: Don't we? Okay.
2: No.
1: Okay.
2: The biggest rivalry.
1: Yes.
2: MK Dons. Yeah, wow, we're back there.
1: It's going to get heated.
2: Yeah, next Thursday night. All right. 7:32.
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4: Right here in Nine Elms.
1: Good morning, and after yesterday's spell of rain, the longest in a few months after our dry spell, we now have a few clouds that will develop throughout the day. Temperatures are going to reach around 19 degrees Celsius this afternoon with a light to moderate breeze, and it should stay dry across most of the capital, with comfortable conditions for most of the day. Later tonight will remain mostly clear, with temperatures falling to around 12 degrees. And whatever the weather, London's freshest fruit, veg and flowers are always in season at New Covent Garden Market, serving the capital 6 days a week from 9 Elms.
5: I'm Gary Marshall, been working in New Covent Garden for 47 years. Why is it special? The people. 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If you want to come somewhere really special, New Covent Garden, that's the place. It's the one and only.
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2: Right, 7:38. It is Wednesday, 9th of September. You're listening to Riverside Breakfast with me, Jason Rosam, and Uber Boat by Thames Clippers. We're asking, what's the worst travel delay you've ever had? And where did you end up stranded? Now, you, Patrick, said you ended up on an airport floor somewhere. Where was that?
3: I did. Okay, so...
2: But that's not your worst travel story.
3: I ended up on the airport floor of Bari Airport in Italy.
2: Bari?
3: Bari. Why was I there, you ask?
2: Isn't it Bari?
3: Bari.
2: Is it Bari? I don't know.
3: Bari.
2: I don't know where that is. Where is that?
3: It's on the coast of Italy.
2: Yeah.
3: It's quite a remote place.
2: South.
3: And I did not mean to be there, but I ended up there because I was at a trip, on a trip to Greece with my friends.
2: Yes.
3: And
2: it's a lad's holiday.
3: No, because there were females there, so okay. There were ladesses as well.
2: Okay.
3: It was just a friend's trip.
2: Yeah.
3: But on our way back, we got to Mykonos Airport, and our flight had been delayed. So we waited around in the airport, and we had been waiting around on the island to get our flight.
2: Yes.
3: And when we boarded the flight, finally, I boarded onto the flight, and the person taking everyone's boarding ticket said, this is your flight is to Luton. I need Stansted. And I looked at my ticket, and I realized that there were two flights from Mykonos to London on that day, both around the same time, about half an hour apart. And
2: You booked the wrong one that had already gone.
3: I'd booked the one that had already gone.
2: And you were trying to get on the one that wasn't.
3: Exactly,
2: yours.
3: Exactly.
2: Oh,
3: so obviously I couldn't get on it.
2: Oh, so this is of your own making.
3: This entirely entirely self-induced.
2: Oh, for goodness sake.
3: It was awful. So and I had work virtually the next day. So what I needed to do was book the next round ticket home, which was basically all the way to Bari.
2: Yeah.
3: And then about, I think, 12 hours overnight in Bari Airport.
2: What, so you were sitting at Bari Airport for 12 hours? Was it just you?
3: I was lying.
2: Or was it your...
3: I was the only one who made the inexcusable and unforgivable error.
2: Oh,
3: and I was
2: idiot.
3: In Bari Airport overnight and
2: on
3: I was,
2: your own.
3: I was trying to, on my own, trying to sleep on the floor, and I didn't get any sleep because I was on my own and I was in such a state of anxiety. And then I managed to finally get home, but that is a self-induced.
2: Oh my life!
3: That's one of my biggest errors.
2: What a palaver! Yes, not good at all.
3: Good.
2: Can you beat that one? 12 hours at Bari Airport in Italy.
3: No.
2: Bari Airport sounds like something from Essex.
3: Bari Airport, mate.
2: Yeah. Bari Island. Isn't there something called Bari Island in Essex?
3: There should be.
2: What is the worst travel delay you've ever had? Please do share. Where did you end up stranded? Let us know, please, on the WhatsApp. 0787 160 493 is the WhatsApp number. It doesn't have to be airlines or flights. It can be on the train or any other delay whatsoever, whether you're in a long traffic jam somewhere. Your longest delay ever, please. We'd love to know. Here on Riverside Breakfast this morning. Right, coming up, we'll get a River Roads and Rails update. Some of you may be stuck in the traffic this morning. This is Lady Gaga and Disease. Good morning.

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2: It's exactly 7:45. Let's get a travel update for you then. And we're starting with that major disruption for Heathrow, Gatwick Airport and airports across the UK following technical problems with the air traffic control equipment yesterday. It suspended flights across the country. Real-time data showing some airports have cancellations and some delays. Passengers should check the status of their flights online before travelling to the airport. On the rails this morning, there are severe delays on the Elizabeth line between London, Paddington and Heathrow, and minor delays between Hayes and Harlington and Reading. That's due to vandalism. It's also affecting Great Western Railway services this morning. There are delays of up to 10 minutes on Southern and Thameslink southbound between Purley and Gatwick Airport due to a broken down train as well. And there's no service to and from the Netherlands on Eurostar today at St Pancras International due to strike action. All services between London and both Rotterdam and Amsterdam will start and terminate in Brussels instead for today. On to the roads then, and traffic is heavier than normal on the M25 clockwise after junction 6 at Godstone. Congestion's to junction 5. Travel time's about 35 minutes on that stretch on the M25 this morning. Traffic easing now at Shepherd's Bush Green in Shepherd's Bush after that broken down bus. It's just been removed on Shepherd's Bush Green, one-way streets at Goldhawk Road by the Shepherd's Bush Empire there. It's towards Wood Lane and the Shepherd's Bush Market. Lots of traffic around there because of that, but it is being moved on. The M4, traffic heavier than normal due to low sunrise earlier. This is into town from Heston Services to the elevated section at Brentford, taking about 20 minutes to get through that. The Spur Road at Heathrow also being affected before the tunnels into the terminals. It's taken a bit longer to get through that this morning. On to the usual stuff. Slow traffic on the A3 West Hill northbound between Tibbetts Corner and Upper Richmond Road. Also on the South Circular in East Sheen from Roehampton Lane to Chalkers Corner. We've got slow traffic on the New Kent Road westbound before Elephant and Castle this morning, and stop-start traffic on the A316 Chertsey Road eastbound from Hampton Road west to Apex Corner, St Margaret's Road roundabout at Twickenham Bridge. The A3 in Hook northbound before Hook Rise is taking a bit of time. Queuing traffic there this morning as normal. There's queuing traffic also on the A23 Purley Way northbound at Trojan Way. That's at the next and little bit of the retail parks there in the roadworks area in Croydon, down to one lane either side. And also in Croydon this morning, do pass Hill Road. Both directions, queuing traffic there between Old Town, Lower Coombe Street at the Croydon flyover, and Stafford Road, Epsom Road in the roadworks there. That's it, unless you've spotted something. 07871 670493 is the WhatsApp number. Do send us a message if you've spotted something that we haven't, and there'll be more in half an hour.
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2: 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Love in Southwest
3: London. Right, 7:52 then, coming up to 8 o'clock, so we've got the news with Patrick in a moment or two. And of course, it's Sustainable September. Do you know what that is?
4: Why don't you tell us?
3: You've got to be greener in Sustainable September. You've got to be thinking about the environment. And all the councils are doing it. We've got Councillor Ethan Brooks from Wandsworth Council coming on to talk about Sustainable September. But they're all doing it. That's coming up after 8.

0: Riverside Breakfast with me, Jason Rosam, an Uber boat by Thames Clippers, on DAB, online and on your smart speaker. 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
1: The boss of air traffic control provider NATS says he takes full responsibility for a fault that caused disruption to more than 600 flights yesterday. Martin Rolfe says an investigation into the incident is underway and a fix is in place. But Ryanair wants him to resign, and Wizz Air says NATS needs overhauling. Travel correspondent for The Telegraph, Simon Calder, warns delays will continue today.
2: Already, British Airways is saying some of its flights are going to be up to 9 hours late in and out of Heathrow. There are going to be dozens of cancellations in the morning of flights coming into Heathrow because basically the flights didn't go out tonight.
1: The Prime Minister insists trade restrictions against illegal settlements in the West Bank aren't aimed at the Israeli people, but rather at securing a two-state solution. Israel's ordered the closure of the British consulate in Jerusalem as part of its response. It didn't retaliate against 11 other countries who imposed sanctions. But the Palestinian ambassador to the UK, Hussam Zomlot, says Andy Burnham's government is leading, not following.
3: It's a turning point in the British-Palestinian relations. It's a good day for the UK. It's a moment of leadership, statesmanship, given the historic responsibility of Britain towards Palestine and the region.
1: A proposal to build the UK's second tallest residential building alongside several other tower blocks in Vauxhall Square was greenlit by Lambeth Council's Planning Applications Committee last night by 4-3. The council will now draw up an agreement with the developer, and plans will then need to be referred to the Mayor of London. The £2 billion development plans, which include a 230-metre tower and six other buildings, will also provide 122 social rent homes and 120 discount rent homes, as well as accommodation for 699 students. Three people have been arrested in connection with an alleged fatal hit-and-run near Edinburgh Airport. Four cars were involved in a collision on the A8 Glasgow Road on Monday morning. The driver of a Hyundai died. Two women, aged 19 and 23, and a 32-year-old man are being questioned. The Duke and Duchess of Sussex are said to be surprised by a letter from the King clarifying their status as non-working royals following their return to the UK. Palace sources say that the announcement was sent to Prince Harry's team, government departments and military officials. It means the couple will still not be able to use titles of His and Her Royal Highness. Royal commentator Jenny Bond thinks it could be a royal slapdown.
4: The palace is here exercising its authority and saying, basically, you're welcome back, you know, younger son, come and visit dad. That's implicit, but these are the terms of you being here, and that is, you are not working royals, you are private citizens.
1: And Manchester City's Erling Haaland scored both goals as Enzo Maresca's side began their Champions League campaign with a 2-0 victory at Porto. Haaland is now level with Sergio Aguero on 36 goals in the competition for City. That's Riverside Reports. I'm Patrick Hess, and more's coming up in half an hour.
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0: Tea time, Patrick. We've got all day. He's just trying to find the weather. Bless him. Have you got it?
1: Yeah. Sorry, I was trying to... I was doing something else on
0: it's
1: chat.
0: It's going to be sunny, I think.
1: I think...
0: Who are you chatting with?
1: Like, it's going to be sunny.
0: Are you on a dating website?
1: No, I was trying to ask ChatGPT...
0: Something.
1: Something else, and then got sidetracked off the weather. Hold on. Sorry, listeners.
0: It's going to be sunny, apparently. It's cloudy. Going cloudy through the day, isn't it?
1: Yeah, it looks like it will be another increasingly cloud and rainy across parts of the UK, while London in the southeast will stay drier until later. It will go until around 19 degrees at noon tonight and will drop to around 12 degrees in the evening. And whatever the weather, London's freshest fruit, veg and flowers
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2: Oh, good morning. It's 8 minutes past eight on Wednesday, the 9th of September, 2026. You're listening to Riverside Breakfast with me, Jason Rosam, and Uber Boat by Thames Clippers, because London is better by boat. Very good morning to you. It's September, which means it's sustainable September. And that means thinking about being a bit greener than you normally are. I was very annoyed with my husband yesterday because when I opened the rubbish, you know, where the bins are, mm-hmm. they're in a cupboard in our kitchen. So we opened the kitchen cupboard and there's two bins. There's one recycling bin and there's one normal bin. And what did he put? He's useless.
3: He didn't recycle.
2: He put something in the recycling bin. It was like plastic from, he'd got a new bag, a new rucksack. And all the plastic that surrounded that rucksack was in the recycle. You can't recycle that.
3: He should be ashamed of himself. That's not very, that's not green at all.
2: He's terrible. He always puts the wrong thing in the wrong bag.
3: He's blue, if anything.
2: Yeah, so I had to take that out and put it in the right one and had a word with him. Well, I'm very, very good at recycling.
3: You reprimanded him. Yeah, well, I mean, it costs no effort, does it?
2: Exactly. It's so simple to recycle. So that's my big green thing.
3: What are your other green habits?
2: My other thing recently is that I'm taking Lime bikes more.
3: Okay, I suppose that is green.
2: And I suppose that is green, electric. Isn't it? Yeah, it's electric.
3: Yeah.
2: So I suppose it does use electric.
3: Yeah, but it's better.
2: But it's better for the environment. There's no chugging out of petrol.
3: There's no chugging out. So
2: I'm using the bike more than driving or bus.
3: Oh, okay. Yeah, no, yes. that is good.
2: Absolutely,
3: good
2: I am. And I don't drive as much as I used to. So I was driving so everywhere. And now I'm taking the tube more.
3: Okay, yeah.
2: Which is annoying at times, but still.
3: Yeah, well, I mean, it does, you know, it is sometimes inconvenient to be green, but it is good for the soul.
2: Absolutely.
3: And the world.
2: And, absolutely. And we're doing Sustainable September because every single local council is doing it in South West London. And Councillor Ethan Brooks, Putney Councillor from Wandsworth Council, is going to come on and talk about what Wandsworth are doing in Sustainable September this month in a moment or two here on Riverside Breakfast. So we're looking forward to speaking to him. Also, we've been talking about this, my goodness, problem with flight air traffic control. This is crazy, isn't it?
3: Air traffic control to Major Tom.
2: Hundreds of flights have been cancelled. Loads more have been delayed. This is because air traffic control failed yesterday and it's continuing this morning, mainly at London Heathrow and London Gatwick. Passengers have been stuck on planes for hours, stranded in terminals, forced to find alternative flights. So we were thinking this morning, what is the worst travel delay that you've ever had? Please do let us know. 07871 670493 is the WhatsApp number. Patrick, you told us you were at, what airport was it again?
3: Bari in Italy.
2: Bari in Italy for 12 hours. He was stuck on the ground and he was trying to sleep in the airport because of a stupid decision.
3: Stupid mistake to get the wrong plane.
2: Basically. Yeah, so you booked a flight to London,
3: which was the wrong. There was two of the same. There was two flights from London, and I booked the wrong one.
2: Yeah, You booked a flight from Bari to London.
3: No, from Mykonos to London.
2: How did you end up in Bari?
3: Because after I missed
2: so
3: the flight.
2: I'm so confused with this story.
3: After I missed the flight, right?
2: Oh, you missed the flight from Mykonos to London?
3: Yeah, because it had already gone. So there were two flights about half an hour.
2: How did you end up in Bari?
3: Because I had work like the next day virtually. So I had to take literally any flight that would get me to London.
2: That's where your mistake happened. You should have stayed in Mykonos and waited for another flight to London.
3: Yeah, but it would have taken me longer time. Then I would have missed days from work.
2: So you got to Bari and then missed days anyway because you were stuck there for 12 hours. You're such a lunatic.
3: I missed one, but it was better than missing more.
2: What's the worst travel delay you've ever had and where did you end up stranded, please? Ali Einson, who's normally here on a Wednesday morning, is not stuck in Prague, but she's in Prague and she's flying back today. So far she's told us that the flight's on time and there's nothing that's happened yet. Fingers crossed she can get back.
3: Don't jinx it.
2: Did you spend the night on an airport floor like our Patrick here? Did you miss something really important like a wedding or a party or an anniversary or something? Did you get stuck somewhere for

0: lights either. It could be like if you were on a long, long wait. I was stuck at Southside Shopping Centre's car park for an hour and a half once.
1: You poor thing.
0: I still don't know what it was for. We were like, why can't we get out? And everyone was going, meh, meh, meh. We don't know what happened.
1: What were they going?
0: We walked down to find out what was wrong, but it was just traffic. Seemed to be just traffic. Maybe something with the traffic. I don't know. An hour and a half we were stuck there. That Who wants to be stuck in Southside's car park for an hour and a half?
1: That is majorly inconvenient.
0: Tell us your travel nightmare this morning, whatever it is. 07871 670493 is the WhatsApp number. You can email breakfast@riversideradio.com. 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
2: 16 minutes past 8 then. Oh my goodness, there's problems on public transport. Starting with the Elizabeth line, severe delays between Paddington and Heathrow, and minor delays on the rest of the line is because of vandalism. That's also affecting Great Western services. Southern services have delays of up to 20 minutes between East Croydon and Three Bridges. That's due to a broken down train. We've also got problems on Thameslink services because of that as well, between East Croydon. Metropolitan line's got minor delays between Harrow on the Hill and Uxbridge. That's due to a track fault at Uxbridge. Minor delays on the District line between Earls Court and Edgware Road. That's due to an earlier problem with the points at High Street, Kensington. Minor delays on the Victoria line due to cancellations. We've got Central line delays as well this morning. And Metropolitan line delays between Baker Street and Harrow on the Hill due to a fault with the ceiling on Platform 4 at Baker Street. Heathrow Express is struggling this morning due to that vandalism, which is also affecting services on Great Western Railway. What else have we got for you? Gatwick Express. Services at a stand on Gatwick Express between Victoria and Brighton due to a broken down freight train as well. There are no Eurostar services to and from the Netherlands today because of strike action. And obviously we've got this severe disruption at Heathrow Airport and Gatwick Airport due to

0: face technical problems with air traffic control. So do check before you travel. On to the roads then. The M4 Heathrow Spur Road, southbound before the tunnels into the terminals. Taking a bit of a time to get through that this morning. I think probably because of what's happened with the flights. We've got issues as normal on Wandsworth Bridge Road, northbound before the New Kings Road, West Hill, Wandsworth, northbound. A south circular east sheen from Roehampton Lane to Red Rover, the normal stuff going on there. Stop-start traffic on the A316 Chertsey Road eastbound from Apex Corner to Twickenham Bridge. We've got the A3 Hook northbound, Hook Rise. Travel time's about 15 minutes through that this morning. There's a couple of issues in Croydon this morning. Purley Way, queuing traffic northbound at Trojan Way by the Lidl there in the roadworks area. And there's also roadworks at Dewpass Hill Road in Croydon. That's between Old Town and Lower Coombe Street, the Croydon flyover, and Stafford Road and Epsom Road there in the roadworks. If you spotted something we haven't, let us know, please, on the WhatsApp 07871 670493. There'll be more in half an hour. Riverside.
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0: Do you know who Roy Orbison is now, Patrick?
1: Now you do.
2: Of course I do. Of course I do.
0: Only the lonely.
2: Who doesn't know who Roy Orbison is?
0: Back in the 1960s. It's Riverside Breakfast, 22 minutes past 8.
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0: Wow, it's Sustainable September, as we've been talking about. Actually, yesterday we talked to a Richmond councillor about their repair cafe that they've just opened this year called The Fixery. And they've already had 1,000 people go through it trying to repair stuff since March.
2: So it's a cafe?
0: Yeah, you go along and you get your stuff repaired. And they do clothes repairing workshops and all this. This is all about being sustainable. And Sustainable September is back all over Southwest London, including here in Wandsworth. It's a whole month of free community-led activities focused on making Wandsworth cleaner and greener. And I'm delighted to welcome Councillor Ethan Brooks onto the show here on Riverside Breakfast this morning. Ethan, how are you?
5: I'm doing well, thank you. How are you?
0: Are you being sustainable this September? I hope so. You're the cabinet member for this, aren't you?
5: Yeah, so far I've had a sustainable September.
0: Good. We were talking earlier. My husband put the wrong blooming thing in the it's terrible. The lovely orange recycling bags, which I love having in Wandsworth, put he got a new rucksack, and you know, like the cellophane that comes around it, or the plastic that comes around it. He put that in recycling. I was so cross.
5: Oh no.
0: Do you find this, Ethan? Do people put the wrong things in those orange bags? And what happens to things if they're not? What happens when it gets to the dump down there on the river? What happens?
5: So it depends. It depends on the degree of contamination in the recycling load. So too much contamination, and it can mean that an entire lorry load full of what should be recycling ends up going to waste and ending up going down the river to Belvedere.
0: To Keith, my husband, I'm going to play that to him and say, did you listen to what Councillor Ethan Brooks said? This is what can happen. That's outrageous,
2: really.
0: So
2: so if a single bin is contaminated too much?
5: It's a degree of contamination across the whole load.
2: Across the whole load, okay.
0: But if people don't pay attention to what should be in recycling, then it is an issue, isn't it? And the recycling rates will come down, and we don't want that for once.
5: No, absolutely. Absolutely. We're doing so well with the recycling rates at the moment. We're up to the high 20s% now, which is great for an inner London borough.
0: Yeah.
5: Absolutely. We don't... we want to do better and better and better. We've got a great team of officers and partners at the Western Riverside Waste Authority that help us do that.
0: And also, it doesn't just help Wandsworth, that authority, does it? Because it helps a lot of London, other boroughs come to
5: absolutely. It's four boroughs. It's Lambeth, Wandsworth, Kensington and Chelsea, and Hammersmith and Fulham.
0: Yeah, all use the Western Riverside Waste Authority, don't they?
5: It's such a great spot. Million people.
0: Yeah, and it's really good for residents as well. You do have to book to go there, but it's great to put your stuff there, and they sort it all out for you.
5: Yeah, and we play host to both the sites that process the waste.
0: Also, we were talking to Richmond Council yesterday about their repair cafes. We've got plenty here in Wandsworth as well, haven't we?
5: We do. We've got a whole host of events. The repair cafe I'm most familiar with, I think, is the one that's linked to the Southfield Grid Association, which is Recycle More Southfields. But there are more. There's the Tooting Repair Club. It's something that's important. Sort of slightly different to sort of household recycling and making sure people recycle what can be recycled. Sort of a wider set of habit changes that are the sorts of long-term cultural changes that are needed if we're going to adapt and become more resilient to climate change and scarce resources.
0: What do you think we need to do here in Wandsworth more to help with alongside that? What's the one thing that we can do as residents of Wandsworth and Southwest London in a wider context that we could do to help?
5: Ooh, that's a good
0: It's a hard one, isn't it? Yeah, because recycling we can do quite easily. What else could we do, though? I mean, I'm using Lime bikes more, actually. instead of taking the car to places or the bus, because actually it's quicker to get on a nine bike and go to Clapham Junction from where I live in Wandsworth Common than standing around waiting on a bus or jumping in the car and not having anywhere to park. So that's, I suppose, a good thing, isn't it?
5: I think it's just about being more thoughtful consumers. So whenever you're in the supermarket, there's all sorts of packaging choices that I think about when I'm shopping.
0: Yeah.
5: Things don't need to be wrapped in plastic, and as long as we keep buying things wrapped in plastic and things like that, then they'll keep putting them in them. So I think things like that, and just becoming more mindful in general.
0: And also, you've got 22nd of September as part of Sustainable September is Car Free Day. So, and what's the council doing? You're urging people to have food parties, aren't you?
5: Yeah, we're waiving the fees.
0: To close the roads.
5: For street parties.
0: Yeah.
5: Yes, to close the roads. So that is good. Hopefully we're trying to do less discouragement in terms of trying to make traffic run better.
0: Well, it's not running very well on Wandsworth Bridge at the moment. When's that going to be finished? I'm so annoyed.
5: It is not. It is awful.
0: Yeah. October, isn't it? October.
5: The thing with that, Ethan, though,
0: I know what they're doing with Wandsworth Bridge, but isn't it going to be exactly the same when they open it again? Because you've widened the cycle lanes there.
5: Yes.
0: It's only going into one lane. It's going to continue, isn't it, this traffic?
5: Yeah, I don't know if it should continue, because I think some of the reason why it's bad now is the fact the works are happening.
0: Yeah.
5: But the works that are being done are making permanent what was a temporary scheme. So I would expect, however traffic was running before the works, to be how it's running afterwards, would be how I'd put it.
0: Yeah, okay. Well, let's wait and see.
5: Although we have put in, though, to get granular, we have put in a yellow box on the junction as you come from east to west, which was necessary because it was basically on recycling. It was basically blocking out the traffic that needed to get to and from Smuggler's Way.
0: Yeah, yeah.
5: So, so we have put in that yellow box, and that is now running better as you come.
0: Oh, it's certainly improved actually in the last couple of weeks. Yeah. Definitely, that's definitely improved around there. But it's been hell, really, isn't it, around there? An absolute nightmare.
5: Yeah.
0: One more thing, just for you, Ethan, because I don't think we've spoken to a Conservative member since the by-election in Trinity Ward, which you lost by a couple of hundred votes. It would have been great for you to have got that.
5: I think it was 127.
0: Yeah,
5: 127.
0: Something like that. And it would have been great for you to have won that, because then you would have had the full control and of the council as a majority, and you didn't. What does that mean for local Conservatives in Wandsworth? You didn't manage to achieve that.
5: I don't think it means very much. I don't think we need to read too much into it. The result was narrower. I think we were up by sort of 9.8% or something like that, and Labour were up by 9.2%. It was really a big coalescence of the votes between the two main parties, and an absolutely extraordinary turnout. Mm. A 40% turnout wouldn't have looked out of place in an all-out May election.
0: But you should have won that, really. Kemi Badenoch even came down and knocked on doors. I mean, and you threw everything at it, and you didn't take it.
5: I think everyone threw everything at it. And the Prime Minister has seen a nice little bounce for the Labour Party in the opinion polls.
0: The honeymoon
5: drop
0: period,
5: off in the Green vote. Yeah, absolutely. And that's, I think, had the by-election happened while Keir Starmer was still Prime Minister,
0: you could have done
5: It would have. Yeah. I think the result shows that alone would have made the difference. But alas, it wasn't to be.
0: Listen, it's always good to get you on, Councillor Ethan Brooks. Thank you very much. Good luck with Sustainable September. If anyone wants to find out more about what Wandsworth Council are doing, go to wandsworth.gov.uk. And obviously all the other South West London councils are doing stuff for Sustainable September as well. Thank you to Councillor Ethan Brooks. Patrick, it's 8:31. Let's get all the latest Riverside reports now.
2: The boss of air traffic control company NATS has been summoned to a meeting with the transport secretary this morning after a meltdown that saw 1,300 flights cancelled yesterday. Martin Rolf says a cyber attack has been ruled out as the cause of a technical fault. The foreign secretary says he's standing up for British values after announcing a ban on goods produced in illegal Israeli settlements in the West Bank. Ed Miliband's rejected criticism from the chief rabbi, who's warned the decision could make life more dangerous for British Jews. The funeral of a police officer who died when his patrol car was involved in a head-on crash on the A66 will take place in Hartlepool later. Matthew Blade's family says life's unbearably quiet without him. LIV Golf has begun bankruptcy protection proceedings ahead of a planned restructuring. The breakaway league's expected to be majority owned by its players after Saudi Arabia's public investment fund pulled its backing. And Alan Carr's picked up a special recognition prize at the National Television Awards. He was serenaded by his co-stars from Celebrity Traitors, which also won Best Reality Competition. That's Riverside Reports. I'm Patrick Hess. More coming up in half an hour.
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3: Right here in Nine Elms.
2: After a...
0: Oh, you got it this time.
2: I do have it this time. Sorry, sorry to good people.
0: Outside.
2: Sorry to good people of Southwest London for my...
0: The sun is shining outside, isn't it?
2: The sun is shining outside. Thank you, Jason. That was meant to be me. So the sun is shining outside. A few clouds will develop through the day after the biggest spell of rain yesterday for a few months after our long dry spell. Today, temperatures are going to reach around 19 degrees Celsius this afternoon with a light to moderate breeze, but it should stay dry across most of the capital. Comfortable conditions for most of the day, and tonight will remain clear with temperatures falling to around 12 degrees. And whatever the weather, London's freshest fruit, veg and flowers are always in season at New Covent Garden Market. Serving the capital 6 days a week from Nine Elms.
1: Hi, I'm Rob McAuliffe. I'm the general manager at New Covent Garden Fruit, Veg and Flower Market. I've been here a whole 3 months now, and this place is very dear to my heart, mainly because when I was a child, my dad used to deliver bread here, and I used to sit in the front seat of the van.
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0: Patrick and I have been talking about our training for the Royal Parks Half Marathon, which we are both doing on October the 11th. How you've been going? How long?
1: Well, you first.
0: I did on Monday. I did 2.5 miles.
1: Okay, that's good.
0: In 25 minutes.
1: Is that... Okay, cool.
0: Which isn't bad.
1: That's not bad at all, yeah.
0: But so that's as much as I've done so far.
1: Really? Is that the first big run you've done in a while?
0: Yeah. Okay. And I'm going to... Well, I've been doing it in the gym, but that's not... I can't really count that because you've got to be out on the street. Rather, do you know what I mean?
1: I guess so. It depends how much you're exhausting yourself at the gym.
0: Yeah,
1: so.
0: Well, this week, I think tomorrow I'm going to go on a run tomorrow morning, okay, and I will make it a bit longer. I'm going to try and do 4 miles.
1: Good. Yeah. Okay. So you're going to incrementally
0: go up. Yeah. Yeah. So I was quite easy with the 2 miles. It was fine. Good. Easy. No problems whatsoever. So I'm going to go.
1: Good for you.
0: And do 4 miles and see how I feel then, and then incrementally go up.
1: Each other day.
0: That's what I'm going to do. So how are you doing? You run anyway.
1: Yeah, I run
0: how
1: anyway.
0: How often do you run?
1: I try and incorporate at least two runs a week.
0: Right, and how long?
1: Workout regime. Depends how fit I am. I mean, I did about 18K the other week.
0: What's that in miles? Don't talk to me Ks. I haven't got a clue what you're talking about.
1: 18K.
0: Hey, Siri, what's 18K in miles? Hold on.
1: Probably...
2: 18 kilometers is 11.18 miles.
0: That's good. 11 miles. You've nearly done the half marathon.
1: Yeah, I know.
0: How long did that take?
1: It took about an hour and a half.
0: That's blooming amazing.
1: I know, but I was exhausted. And then
0: he's young and fit. That's
1: and
0: the
1: then
0: problem.
1: Yesterday, no, on Monday, I went out for another run.
0: Yeah.
1: And I'd completely lost a lot of fitness because I went out and I smoked 2 cigarettes. And also, I hadn't run in a few weeks. I know.
0: Outrageous. And you're not a smoker. What on earth are you doing? Were you drunk?
1: Yeah.
0: This isn't good for the training for the Royal Parks Half Marathon. Anyway,
1: but
0: we are doing it. Myself, Patrick is doing it. Andrew Porter is doing it. Martin Adams is doing it.
1: Oh,
0: goodness
1: yeah.
0: knows how he's going to.
1: So it'll be a Riverside. It'll be a Riverside.
0: My
1: run.
0: Brother's coming along to do it. Andrew Porter's wife is coming along to do it. It's a Riverside Radio team at the Royal Parks Half Marathon this October, October the 11th.
1: It'll be fun.
0: We're really looking forward to it. If you want to sponsor us, please do. We'd love your sponsorship money. It all goes, not to us, but to St. George's Hospital Charity. 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We'll be talking about it more in the next couple of weeks as well. But please do donate to us. Thanks to Ian Barclay, who's just done it. 26 quid he's given us.
1: Oh, thank you, Ian.
0: It's very nice, isn't it? Thank you, Ian,
1: for
0: that.
1: Cheers.
0: We'll get a River Roads and Rails update after Cat's Eye.

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2: Oh, it's busy out there this morning. We'll start with the Heathrow Airport and Gatwick Airport problems. Significant disruption for flights following yesterday's technical problems with air traffic control. Live flight data showing some flights have been cancelled with others delayed up to 1 hour. A few flights have been pushed back in time to later in the day. Passengers check the state of the flights online before travelling to the airport, of course. On the tubes this morning, no service on District Line between High Street Kensington and Edgware Road due to a points failure at High Street Ken. Severe delays on the Elizabeth Line between London Paddington and Heathrow and Hayes and Harlington and Reading due to vandalism on the line. We've got minor delays on the Metropolitan Line between Baker Street and Harrow on the Hill. It's due to a fault with the ceiling on Platform 4 at Baker Street. I've got to go there later, beware of that. Victoria Line this morning has delays because of cancellations. Also, that's affecting services on the Central Line. There's Circle Line delays as well. That's because of problems with the signals at High Street Kensington. On the rails, delays of up to 20 minutes on southern services between East Croydon and Three Bridges due to a broken down train. That's also affecting services on Thames Link with delays of up to 20 minutes. Gatwick Express services, because of that broken down freight train between Victoria and Brighton, are at a stand. There are reduced services on the Heathrow Express between Paddington and Heathrow due to vandalism, that vandalism we were talking about earlier. That's also affecting Great Western Railway services today. On the roads, there's one lane blocked and the slow traffic due to an accident on the A3 Newington Causeway northbound in Elephant and Castle this morning. That's at Southwark Bridge Road. If you're heading that way, watch out for that. Stop-start traffic on the M4 Heathrow Spur Road southbound before the tunnels into the terminals. We've got the usual stuff, slow traffic on the Wandsworth Bridge Road northbound before the New King's Road, usual on the A3 West Hill northbound between Tibbetts Corner and Upper Richmond Road. The South Circle at East Sheen struggling as always this morning, and the A316 Chertsey Road eastbound from Apex Corner to Twickenham Bridge taking about 20 minutes this morning. A3 Hook northbound, heavy traffic before Hook Rise, the Hook Junction there. Otherwise, everything else is running to time. Unless you have got any issues that you've seen, do let us know, please, on the WhatsApp 07871 670 493. That's 07871 670 493. There's more at 9:15.
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2: Oh, the Cause there. Absolutely love the Cause, as you know. I want them at my 50th birthday. I hope Ali Einstein's still in the planning stages of that one. I know it's 3 years away, but yeah, still. Look, continuing our Sustainable September theme this morning, after we spoke to Councillor Ethan Brooks there from Wandsworth Council and Richmond Council yesterday about a similar topic, we've got this litter picking community member in Tooting who set up a Tooting Tidy Group that we're going to hear about in the next hour here on Riverside Breakfast. So do stay with us for that. And Patrick will have all the latest news for Southwest London coming up at 9:00.

0: It's Riverside Breakfast with me, Jason Rosam, an Uber boat by Thames Clippers. On DAB, online and on your smart speaker, this is Riverside Radio. Now, Riverside reports at 9 with Patrick Hess.
1: The boss of air traffic control provider NATS says he takes full responsibility for a fault that caused disruption to more than 600 flights yesterday. Martin Rolfe says an investigation into the incident is underway and a fix is in place. But Ryanair wants him to resign, and Wizz Air says NATS needs overhauling. Travel correspondent for The Telegraph, Simon Calder, warns delays will continue today.
2: Already, British Airways is saying some of its flights are going to be up to 9 hours late in and out of Heathrow. There are going to be dozens of cancellations in the morning of flights coming into Heathrow because basically the flights didn't go out tonight.
1: A proposal to build the UK's second tallest residential building alongside several other tower blocks in Vauxhall Square was greenlit by Lambeth Council's Planning Applications Committee last night. The £2 billion development plans, which include a 230-metre tower and six other buildings, will also provide 122 social rent homes and 120 discount rent homes, as well as accommodation for 699 students. However, Lambeth resident Claire Culligan, who lives very near to the development site, voiced her objections to the councillors at last night's meeting and spoke to Riverside Radio afterwards.
3: This is just an over-intensification too far in Vauxhall, as far as I'm concerned. We've had endless applications for very tall buildings. This is an extremely tall building. I need to go away and think about this. I'm not sure where we go from here, really. But, yeah, very, very disappointing because there are so many things wrong with this application.
1: The Prime Minister insists trade restrictions against illegal settlements in the West Bank aren't aimed at the Israeli people, but rather at securing a two-state solution. Israel's ordered the closure of the British consulate in Jerusalem as part of its response. However, it didn't retaliate against 11 other countries who imposed sanctions. But the Palestinian ambassador to the UK, Hussam Zomlot, says Andy Burnham's government is leading and not following.
4: It's a turning point in the British-Palestinian relations. It's a good day for the UK. It's a moment of leadership, statesmanship, given the historic responsibility of Britain towards Palestine and the region.
1: The Foreign Office has summoned Serbia's charge d'affaires over the funeral of convicted war criminal Ratko Mladic. It wants him to condemn the involvement of state and military officials in yesterday's ceremony for the man known as the Butcher of Bosnia. The 84-year-old was convicted of genocide in 2017 for his role in the 1990s Bosnian War. And Manchester City's Erling Haaland scored both goals as Enzo Maresca's side began their Champions League campaign with a 2-0 victory at Porto. Haaland is now level with Sergio Aguero on 36 goals in the competition for City. Maresca praised him and the squad for a dominant win.
5: I think the performance was a complete performance on the ball and off the ball for the 95 minutes. Even first half, I think we create enough chances to win the game. The keeper was very good. And then second half, we just tried to continue in the same way. Overall, I think we deserve to win the game.
1: That is Riverside Reports, and I'm Patrick Hess. More's coming up in half an hour.
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7: Right here in Nine Elms.
1: A bright start to the day and plenty of sunshine after yesterday's long spell of rain. A few clouds are going to develop throughout the day and temperatures will reach around 19 degrees Celsius this afternoon with a light or moderate breeze. It'll stay mainly dry across most of the capital with comfortable conditions for most of the day, and tonight will remain mainly clear, with temperatures falling to around 12 degrees. And whatever the weather, London's freshest fruit, veg and flowers are always in season at New Covent Garden Market, serving the capital 6 days a week from Nine Elms.
8: Hello, I'm Neil Brown from Neil Brown Herbs at New Covent Garden Market. I've been here 25 years. I was originally a farmer. My grandparents and my father was A. Brown and Son, which we used to be in the growers. We leave home at 8 o'clock. We start trading at 9 o'clock, and then we're still here at 5 to 6 o'clock in the morning. Still here. Got a few more years in me yet. And then Harrison can have it.
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2: Good morning, it is Riverside Breakfast with me, Jason Rossum, and Uber Boat by Thames Clippers on Wednesday the 9th of September 2026. Good to have you company this morning. It's the third and final hour. Ali Einstein away, she's in Prague. She's going to try and get back on her plane a little bit later. Patrick's joining me, of course.
3: We're missing you, Ali.
2: Yeah, we are missing Ali. And I wonder whether she'll get back on time after all these traffic.
3: Fingers crossed, don't jinx it. But
2: yeah,
3: know.
2: After all these delays
3: tends
2: in the
3: to
2: air.
3: To avoid terrible luck.
2: Well,
3: like, well,
2: I don't know. There are sometimes when have you not heard the story about the fish tank bursting? Like,
3: no.
2: Like the fish tank exploded and all the fish died.
3: What do you mean explode? How did it explode?
2: Yeah, there was a fish tank. They had a fish tank.
3: There was one
2: exploded.
3: A fish tank.
2: Yeah.
3: How did it? What was there an explosive?
2: Yeah, and there was like really expensive fish in it, and they all died.
3: Oh god.
2: Yeah, that happened.
3: Okay, that's
2: on Ali's watch, and then a tree fell on her house.
3: Okay, that
2: while she was in the kitchen.
3: That's cartoonishly bad luck.
2: Fell onto the house. Yeah, yeah.
3: Really?
2: So not necessarily the best of luck.
3: No.
2: All the time. Oh, my goodness. God. Anyway, Ali should be coming back today and she'll be back on Monday's Riverside Breakfast here on Riverside Radio. Big week this week, though. We've got AFC Wimbledon commentary again this Saturday. Doncaster Rovers come to town and we'll be there at the Cherry Red Record Stadium at Plough Lane. It'll be myself and Robin Davis, our deputy sports editor. He's doing the main commentary. I'm sort of doing the bit on the side. And we hope that they will beat Doncaster Rovers, because Doncaster Rovers is right at the bottom of the table. Yeah. So our full commentary starts on the sports show at 2 o'clock this Saturday afternoon on our DAB Digital Radio Plus service only, because of broadcast football rights. But do come along and join on our DAB to hear the full commentary of AFC Wimbledon versus Doncaster. And then the following week, it's MK Dons. On Thursday night, we'll be giving you that full commentary on Riverside Radio as well. To find out all about our full commentaries of AFC Wimbledon home games, then all you've got to do is go to our website, riversideradio.com, click on news, and everything's there. Whew! Now that's done, 9:10. We are talking this morning about those flights and those problems and whether or not you have been delayed in a bad way. What is the worst travel delay that you've ever had, please? And where did you end up stranded? Do let us know. 07871670493 is the WhatsApp number. That's 07871670493. You can email breakfast@riversideradio.com, or we're on the socials at This Is Riverside. Do get in touch this morning. We're also going to find out in a while about this local woman who set up a fantastic organisation called Tooting Tidy.
3: Tooting Tidy.
2: It's great, isn't it? Tooting Tidy. What a great name.
3: Great name.
2: You couldn't say Wandsworth Tidy.
3: Oh, you could.
2: It just would be rubbish, wouldn't it? It'd be Wandsworth Waste Pickers. Ah, Wandsworth Waste Pickers.
3: Oh, my Lord, Jason, well
2: what
3: done.
2: If it was Balham?
3: Balham
2: Bin Lickers?
3: Balham Bin Picker Uppers.
2: Balham Bins?
3: Balham Bin Putter Inners.
2: What about if it was in Teddington? Oh, you could. That'd be Teddington Tidy.
3: Teddington Tidy.
2: Or Tidy Teddington or Tidy Twickenham.
3: Merton Management of Waste.
2: Merton Muck Picker Uppers. Merton Mucks. Anyway, yeah. Look, it's called...
3: We'll work on it.
2: It's Tooting, the Tooting Tidy Group. We're going to be speaking to Carmen, who is a resident. So frustrated about rubbish on her street, she founded a volunteer group to pick up the rubbish. That's cool, isn't it? We'll be speaking to all of our reporters has been out and about, and we'll hear from her and the Tooting Litter Pick coming up in this hour on Riverside Breakfast. In the meantime, this is the happy song. Put a smile on your face. It's Waves Rush In featuring Nathan Thoen, brand new on Riverside Radio.

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2: Okay, busy one this morning. There's the significant disruption for flight to Heathrow Airport following on from yesterday's technical problems with air traffic control. We know all about that now, and I'm sure that you're aware of it if you are flying today. Do check before you travel. Let's go to the tubes then. No service at all on the District Line between High Street, Kensington and Edgware Road. It's due to a points failure at High Street, Ken this morning, so watch out for that on the District Line this morning. Severe delays on the Elizabeth Line between London Paddington and Heathrow and Hayes and Harlington and Reading. It's due to vandalism. Victoria Line this morning has got minor delays, as has the Central Line. The Circle Line is delayed as well due to problems with the signals at High Street, Ken too. The Docklands Light Railway has minor delays between Canary Wharf and Lewisham. That's due to a faulty train at Elverston Road. What else on the tubes? I think the tubes that's all of the tubes. But on the rails this morning, we've got issues as well because of a broken down freight train. And it's causing problems on southern services between East Croydon and Three Bridges and also Thames Link services. The Gatwick Express is at a standstill because of that between Victoria and Brighton. And the Heathrow Express between London Paddington and Heathrow airports has a reduced service because of vandalism as well. That's also affecting services on Great Western Railway. Excuse me. On to the roads then. We've got the Elephant and Castle A3 Newington Causeway. It's blocked. There's slow traffic due to an accident there. That's at Southwark Bridge Road. We've got the M4 Heathrow Spur Road. Delays there before the tunnels into the terminals. Slow traffic, as always, on the Wandsworth Bridge Road northbound before the New King's Road. And also the other usual stuff, West Hill, Wandsworth, northbound, South Circular, East Sheen, from Roehampton Lane to Chalker's Corner. The A316 Chertsey Road eastbound has that stop-start traffic again. Queuing traffic on the A3 northbound before Hook Rise as well. Anything else I can see on the roads? Nothing else so far, but if you've spotted something we haven't, do let us know, please, on the WhatsApp, 07871 670493. There'll be more in half an hour. Riverside.
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0: Right, it is Wednesday morning and coming up, of course, on a Wednesday, we've got the fabulous Elsie Lodes with Riverside Today from 10 till 12. So do stay with us because that's an award-winning show, Patrick.
3: Yeah, so I hear.
0: Yeah, she won the award last year for Best Daytime Show.
3: Congrats,
0: I think that's
3: Elsie.
0: What she got. Is it Best Daytime Show or Best Female? 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
3: Well deserved.
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3: She has.
0: Are you going to put yourself in for an award this year at the Riverside Radio Awards?
3: Well, I don't. I'm not a presenter, but
0: yeah, but you can have best newsreader. You might win the Best Newsreader Award.
3: Okay.
0: You going to put yourself in?
3: Why the heck not?
0: Absolutely. Come on, Christmas party 2026. Are we talking about Christmas already? Oh my goodness, I was in M&S Food yesterday.
3: No, don't tell
0: it's
3: me.
0: It's all
3: start
0: there.
3: Playing.
0: Everything's there.
3: No, it's too early.
0: A whole lot. Father Christmas and everything. Unbelievable.
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2: For Richmond,
1: Wandsworth,
2: Merton
1: and Lambeth,
2: Riverside Report. Riverside.
0: Right, litter is a common sight in southwest London as we're reporting the highest littering rates in the UK. Highest littering rates in the UK is in South London.
3: That's true.
0: Carmen is a Tooting Broadway resident and she was so frustrated by rubbish on her street that she founded a volunteer group that meets monthly to collect it. Riverside Report's Orla spoke to Carmen to hear more.
4: If you see litter at the end of your street every day on your walk to work, do you pick it up, add to it, ignore it, or set up a monthly volunteer group to tackle the problem? But one Tooting resident has taken a proactive approach and has founded a monthly volunteer group called Tooting Tidy to tackle the problem. She and a group of volunteers meet once a month outside Tooting Beck tube station, equipped with bin bags and litter pickers to pick up rubbish on the streets of Tooting. I caught up with Carmen, the organisation founder, to learn more.
5: And it came about because I'd already been volunteering at the food bank, but I wanted to do something else sort of during the day. And at the bottom of my road, there's a car park, which is awful when it comes to litter and fly tipping. And I kind of just wanted to do something about it, mostly. I mean, it was getting worse and worse to the point where when eventually we did get to the car park, you could see that plants had grown with the plastic inside of their, you know, roots and things. So, and some of the rubbish had been there for so long that it just had almost become part of the ecosystem. And so one day I just thought to myself, I guess I'll just buy some litter pickers and start it myself. Created an Instagram, created a WhatsApp group, and since then, on our second year, it's grown in popularity and now we have a lot of volunteers who help us out with litter picking.
4: And it's not just Tooting that has a problem. London has the highest rates of fly tipping and street litter in the UK, recording over 400,000 fly tipping incidents in 2024-2025. I asked Carmen what she thinks could be done to tackle the wider issue of littering.
5: I tend to find that actually most of the rubbish comes from residential areas or not off of the main high street. On the high street you'll see a lot of bins and things, but for example that road I mentioned earlier, it could be things such as the bin is on the least busy side of the road and humans being humans can't be bothered to cross the road and bin it over there, and so they just dump it on the floor. I would say also that it's probably a holistic thing in terms of, you know, you might think that just because people see that an area is cleaner, they might want to keep it clean, but that isn't really the case, as we found with that specific car park. 2 weeks after we've cleaned it, it will go back to exactly how it was before. So I think it is a holistic educational thing of kind of civic duty, keeping the area clean for everyone else as well.
4: If you would like to volunteer and help Carmen, you can follow Tooting Tidy on Instagram, tooting.tidy. And not only are these events productive, they're also social, with all the volunteers coming together and finishing their litter picking session with a well-deserved free hot drink from 40 Coffee.
0: Oh, that's good, isn't it? A bit of a free hot drink after you pick up the litter in Tooting. Very
3: it's
0: good.
3: It's an incentive.
0: Should be the council doing it though, shouldn't it? They should be picking
3: ideally,
0: up the, we
3: ideally,
0: pay our council tax to pick up the litter.
3: That is what we pay them for. But in the absence of that, it's good that we've got community paragons like
0: Carmen.
3: Carmel.
0: Yeah, founder of Tooting Tidy there, a group that unites volunteers to clean Tooting streets each month. And that was Orla, our Riverside reporter, with that. Alicia Keys now. Cheers.

0: This girl is on fire. 9:30. Riverside breakfast. Let's get all the latest now from Patrick.
1: The boss of the UK's air traffic control system says he doesn't believe a cyber attack is behind the collapse of its technology. Martin Rolfe's been summoned by the Transport Secretary to explain why more than 1,000 flights were cancelled yesterday. The Foreign Secretary says he regrets Israel's response to the UK's decision to end trade with illegal settlements in the West Bank, but is proud to have taken action. Israel's closed the British consulate in East Jerusalem after Ed Miliband announced the import ban. A 22-year-old man's been charged with causing death by dangerous driving after two cyclists were killed in a crash in Kent. Aaron Turner, from Higham, is also accused of drug possession after the collision in Gravesend on Sunday morning. The funeral of one of the police officers killed in a head-on crash near Middlesbrough is taking place near Hartlepool later. PC Matthew Blades died alongside colleague Tom Clough in the collision on the A66. And a short, brisk walk may be just as good for us as a longer stroll. Who'd have thunk it? Research suggests you may not need to clock up a large number of steps to get the same benefits.
0: Are you kidding? Like, my personal trainer says you've got to do 10,000 steps a day.
1: So a brisk
0: rubbish
1: walk.
0: Then.
1: So it's apparently the news seems to be suggesting it's as much about the pace as it is about the volume of steps. So a short, brisk walk can be substituted for some 10,000 steps or however much your personal trainer says. And anyway, that is Riverside Reports, and I am Patrick Hess.
0: More at 10.
1: There's more coming up at 10.
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1: There's a bright, sunny start today after our long spell of rain yesterday following our dry patch. A few clouds are going to develop throughout the day and temperatures will reach around 19 degrees Celsius this afternoon with a light breeze. It should stay dry across the capital with comfortable conditions for most of the day, and tonight will remain mostly clear with temperatures falling to around 12 degrees. And whatever the weather, London's freshest fruit, veg and flowers are always in season at New Covent Garden Market, serving the capital 6 days a week from Nine Elms.
4: 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I have met so many people who have become my friends. 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
2: Loving Southwest London, Riverside. 9:36 then, it's Riverside Breakfast. Have you sponsored us yet on our Just Giving? Have you done it? For St George's Hospital Charity, we are running the Royal Parks Half Marathon on 12th of October to raise money for St George's Hospital Charity. Alongside me will be my brother, Matt. You, Patrick.
3: I'll meet your brother, Matt.
2: Yeah, yeah, he's going to be there. And he's fast as well. He'll be you.
3: Okay, it'll be Pat and Matt running alongside.
2: It'll be Pat and Matt. He's very good. He's done lots of half marathons. He's done the marathon as well. I've done it twice, though, the London Marathon, but my last time was 2018, so it's a while back.
3: Okay.
2: So I need to get back into it again. But he's consistent. He runs all the time and does half marathons. So yeah, he should be all right. Marcin Adams doesn't. I don't think he's ever done a half marathon.
3: So this is his first half?
2: I think so.
3: Good stuff.
2: He's going to struggle.
3: Yeah, well. It'll be good for him.
2: Yeah. And then Angie Poulter's been doing quite well, actually. And he's done a few in the past. His wife as well is joining in with us. So she's the only female doing it. Why can't we get any women running with us? What's going on? Why didn't we do that? Look, St George's Hospital is at the heart of our community here in Southwest London, of course, in Tooting. That's who we're raising money for. It's there for thousands of local people every single day, providing life-saving treatment, specialist care and support to families across Southwest London. Chances are you or a friend or a family member has relied on St George's Hospital at some point. And the incredible work that they do. Of course, they were the stars of 24 Hours in A&E for many, many years. Did you watch that?
3: I never watched 24 Hours in A&E.
2: Oh, my goodness.
3: I know, I'm sorry.
2: It's basically St George's Hospital, A&E's department.
3: Right.
2: They've gone to another hospital now, but I think they're coming back to St George's.
3: Was that at St George's?
2: For a long time, yeah. Oh. So they've done it in a few hospitals, but the main one has been St George's.
3: Oh, fancy.
2: Over many, many years. They are somewhere else now up north, I think, but they're coming back to St George's to do more. So that's who we're raising money for. So whether you can donate £5, £10, £15, £20, whatever it is, we'd love it, please, to donate to St George's Hospital Charity. 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Or just put in like Royal Parks Half Marathon, Riverside Radio. Everything will pop up and you can do it there. It would be really, really, we'd be really grateful for that. Have you got people to support you?
3: I'm sure I've got people who will support me. I've accrued a list of people who
2: good.
3: I'm going to demand money.
2: Send them the link now.
3: Yes,
2: I'm going to send it to you on WhatsApp. This link, so you've got it. Marvelous. That is good. And so when are you going to do your training one again?
3: Well, I'm going to do a run today.
2: I'm
3: going to do it at the gym. Yeah, I'm going to do a.
2: Oh, you're going to do it on the treadmill.
3: I'm going to do a treadmill.
2: It's not the same though, is it?
3: No, but. When I run on the treadmill, I do the interval stuff. So I do like a sprint and then a walk.
2: Oh, you do that?
3: Yeah, and that kind of and when I'm on the
2: apparently for weight loss, the walk, the high walk, whatever you call it, the walk on the when it goes.
3: Oh, well, the incline walk.
2: The incline walks are the best thing for weight loss.
3: Are they really?
2: Apparently.
3: Well,
2: I do like 20 minutes incline walk, 12.5 or something like that.
3: Oh, really? Oh, they're good for weight loss
2: at slow pace.
3: Okay.
2: Keep doing
3: I find that the interval ones are really good for fitness. They get you fit like overnight, basically.
2: Oh, really?
3: So if you want to try that.
2: Oh, yeah. I'll try that. So what do I do? Press interval?
3: Well, each kind of treadmill is different. So just work out how your treadmill's, but go for what's called 1-1 interval. And it's basically a two-minute sprint.
2: Oh, yeah, I've seen that.
3: 2-minute sprint and 2-minute walk.
2: I've seen it. Oh, look, Leslie's just got in touch. Leslie, thank you for this. She's WhatsApp to say, do you remember we were talking about Tooting Tidy and Wandsworth Waste Collectors? Uh-huh. And I can't remember what the other ones
3: she was. Has she got a suggestion?
2: Well, she lives in Balham, so she's got one that already exists.
3: No way.
2: It's called Beautify Balham. That's lovely, isn't it?
3: Beautify Balham.
2: Striving for a greener, cleaner and more beautiful Balham. How could it be more beautiful than it already is?
3: Exactly.
2: They've got brand new Waitrose open there. Well, they've just refurbished it, but I haven't been
3: What's
2: in
3: it
2: yet.
3: What's called? Beautify Balham.
2: Beautify Balham. It's a community-driven initiative dedicated to improving to champion the aesthetic of Balham. Striving for a greener, cleaner and more beautiful Balham. How many bees can we get in Beautify Balham?
3: Well, isn't Southwest London just bustling with community?
2: Absolutely. You know, I've lived in all over London.
3: Have you?
2: But why do you think I'm here and why do you think I've stayed here the longest?
3: Because
2: it's the best part of London.
3: It's the best part of London with all of these.
2: And why do you think I set up a radio station for the best part of London?
3: With all of these nice people who set up community groups
2: exactly.
3: to make their people.
2: Oh, there's more community here than anywhere else in London, I can tell you that.
3: Yeah.
2: For sure.
3: It certainly feels that way.
2: And when I worked at the BBC for many years, being a reporter across London, I did see community all over London, actually. But certainly here in Southwest London, there's something more
3: they
2: special.
3: Care.
2: There's just something different about Southwest London.
3: Yeah.
2: In my eyes, it might be different to others. But to anyone to say that London is unfriendly and an unfriendly place and there's no connection there is wrong.
3: Get down to Tooting Tidiers or Beautify Balance.
2: Because there's so much community in all parts of London, actually. But for us, I think we are very, very lucky that we're here. Thank you, Leslie, for sending us that. Beautify Balham, Tooting Tidy, all of the rest of them as well for Sustainable September. We do love an alliteration.
3: We love our alliteration. Yeah.
2: It's 9:42. You going now? Are you off now?
3: I was. I thought you might have.
2: It's
3: wanted
2: either
3: me-
2: a yes.
3: Well,
2: or a
3: you,
2: no.
3: I thought you might have wanted me to stay.
2: Oh,
3: around.
2: I'd love you to stay.
3: Yeah, sure.
2: Thank you, love.

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2: My, it's been a bit of a mare this morning, travelling around southwest London and further afield. We will start with public transport. Are you ready? Let's go. District Line, no service between High Street Kensington and Edgware Road due to a points failure at High Street Kensington. We've got Victoria Line delays because of cancellations. The Elizabeth Line has delays because of vandalism. We've got Docklands Light Railway issues between Canary Wharf and Lewisham following an earlier faulty train at Elverston Road. The Central Line's got delays this morning as well. Because of cancellations. On the rails, there's issues on C2C services because of problems with the signals at Upminster. We've got London Northwestern, delays of up to 10 minutes and some cancellations between Euston and Tring due to problems with the signals and staff shortage. We have got delays on Thameslink of up to 20 minutes and Southern services because of cancellations between East Croydon and Three Bridges. It's due to a broken down train there. Heathrow Express has a reduced service between Paddington and Heathrow due to vandalism. That's also affecting services on Great Western Railway this morning. And obviously we've got these issues at the airports. Gatwick Express, there's no service at all between Victoria and Brighton due to a broken down freight train, but also Heathrow Airport itself and Gatwick Airport, significant disruption for flights following on from yesterday's technical problems with the air traffic control equipment. Live flight data showing some flights have been cancelled, others delayed for up to an hour. A few flights have been pushed back in time to later in the day. Of course, passengers flying today should check the status of the flight online before travelling to the airport. Very best of luck if you are flying today. Let's get on the roads then. M4 is no better. M4 into town exit slip road is blocked. There's queuing traffic due to an accident at the parkway. This is Hayes and Heston. Congestions to Heathrow, so M4 really bad this morning. There's a demonstration that's taking place right now on Kensington Gore in both directions at Queen's Gate this morning in South Kensington. Traffic's coping well there, but there's a demo there. If you're going through there, just watch out for that. What else have we got for you this morning? We've got the delays on the M4 Heathrow Spur Road southbound before the tunnels into the terminals. It's taken about 15 minutes to get through that this morning. We've got the usual slow traffic on the Westway eastbound on the Marylebone flyover at Paddington. And then all the other usual stuff as normal. West Hill, Wandsworth, northbound are struggling as always this morning. The South Circular and East Sheen is also from Roehampton Lane to Chalker's Corner. And those delays on the A316 Chertsey Road eastbound from Apex Corner to Twickenham Bridge. But everything's sort of returning to normal now on the A3 at northbound at Hook Rise. So getting things better there. Purley Way in Croydon still struggling because of roadworks. This is northbound at Trojan Way next to the Lidl and the Next there. Queuing traffic there this morning. And I think that's about your lot. There will be more traffic and travel news later on this afternoon on Riverside Drive with the fabulous Ian Barclay. He'll be back this afternoon from 4. But that's about your lot. More in drive time a little bit later.
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2: 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Thank you for that. That's all for today. I'll be back tomorrow morning with Ali Palmer with our Breakfast Book Club, Riverside Reads. You'll be back next week, I hope, Patrick.
3: I will be back next week, giving you the news.
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2: The head of the UK's air traffic control system doesn't believe yesterday's disruption to flights was caused by a cyber attack. Martin Rolfe, the boss of NATS, will speak to the Transport Secretary to explain why 1,000 services were cancelled. These people were diverted from Heathrow to Cardiff and have had to return to the West London hub.
3: There hasn't been a kind of duty of care to any of the passengers.
4: And communication.
3: We were kind of stranded in Cardiff.
5: Consideration of safety. We were stranded in an airport. There was nowhere to get a drink, nowhere to sit down.
4: It's been a journey from
3: everything.
4: And we're just trying to get there for work. And we're still trying.
2: The Foreign Secretary says he's standing up for British values after announcing a ban on goods produced in illegal Israeli settlements in the West Bank. Ed Miliband's rejected criticism from the chief rabbi, who's warned the decision could make life more dangerous for British Jews. The funeral of a police officer who died when his patrol car was involved in a head-on crash on the A66 will take place in Hartlepool later. Matthew Blade's family say life's unbearably quiet without him. LIV Golf has begun bankruptcy protection proceedings ahead of a planned restructuring. The breakaway league's expected to be majority owned by its players after Saudi Arabia's public investment fund pulled its backing. Erling Haaland scored both goals as Manchester City began their Champions League campaign with a 2-0 victory at Porto. Enzo Maresca praised the squad for a dominant win.
6: I think the performance was a complete performance on the ball and off the ball for the 95 minutes. Even first half, I think we create enough chances to win the game. The keeper was very good. And then second half, we just tried to continue in the same way. Overall, I think we deserve to win the game.
2: Aston Villa beat Club Bruges 3-2. And Ben Shelton has defeated defending champion Carlos Alcaraz to reach the semi-finals of the US Open tennis. It was the latest finish ever at Flushing Meadows, wrapping up at 3:30 local time. That's the latest. I'm Kat Suave.
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0: That was the Steve Miller Band with Abracadabra. Hello, good morning everyone in Southwest London. This is Riverside Today with Elsie Lodes, and I'm going to be here for 2 hours on your Wednesday morning. We have got, what haven't we got? We've got local arts, sports, news, and great music, and great chat. If I do say so myself, we're talking everything local. And what are we talking about today? Well, all sorts, actually. I spent last night on Pinterest. It's a bit of a rogue social media site now, but it's very peaceful. I gotta say, it's all just pictures, no talking. It's just like being in an art gallery, but, you know, with the occasional advert or AI-generated content. And I found many London infographics. Love an infographic. And I found out some pretty interesting things, and I've done my darndest to work out the source of them as well. You know, I'm not about spreading misinformation over the airwaves. I'm not into that. So I'm going to be sharing some of those with you a little bit later on. But right now, this is Nelly and Kelly Rowland with Dilemma.
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4: 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James Bai is one of the stars, and when Ali Einstein caught up with him for a chat, she began by asking how he went from EastEnders to this.
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5: Well, listen, you know how the best things happen. I got this incredible script written by the amazing Levi Holloway, and I read it. And I just couldn't put it down. It's honestly, it's so captivating from start to finish. And then, yeah, you go through, as all actors do, go through the audition process. And I was incredibly lucky to be offered the part, and off we go. And it, from the first day of rehearsal, it is an absolute roller coaster in the best possible way. Like I'm just excited.
6: I know the play, and it is a completely different theatre experience.
5: That's right.
6: But without- and they-

0: And I will not, I promise you I won't, because what we don't want to do is give anyone any expectations before going in and ruining the experience, because it is ultimately an experience. I think it's something that comes along very rarely in theatre, where they've managed to sort of splice two mediums together. So although it is in theatre, like, it's got a very filmic feel to it. You know, obviously we are in that world of Paranormal Activity, so we stay quite close to that, but it's a very new story. And audiences just seem to love the way that it's done. And that all comes down to the creative team behind it.
1: Just give us a little bit. We can give them the basis of it, which is about a couple who've moved from Chicago to London, isn't it?
0: That's right, yeah. And they've moved for a fresh start. They're trying to escape their past. So they've got this gorgeous new home in London, and they're very happy. You know, this is the ideal couple that everyone wants to be. And then we soon start to realize that it's not places that are haunted. It's people that are. And I can't really give you any more than that.
1: No.
0: Other than there's tons of secrets between them that we suddenly, as the play goes on, we may or may not find out what they are.
1: And it's got some twists and turns, hasn't it?
0: Yes, for sure.
1: And you play James, don't you?
0: Yeah.
1: And he's the lead, and it's him and Lou that are trying to escape their past. Are you playing it American?
0: Yes, we're absolutely. Yeah, they're a couple from Chicago. Oh, so
1: how was that?
0: Yeah. Like I said, the creative team behind Paranormal Activity, every box is ticked. We've got like support in every area, and we have an incredible vocal coach who comes in and helps, a dialect coach, and helps us with our accents. And, you know, obviously, you know, I've been an actor for 20 odd years. So your American accent is something that you kind of work on, like, sort of.
1: You kind of have to have it in your wheelhouse.
0: You sort of do, yeah. You sort of need to be practicing it every now and again.
2: That was James Byes chatting to Ali Einson there. Paranormal Activity can be seen at Richmond Theatre from the 7th to the 12th of September. Go to ATG Tickets for more information. And this is Carly Rae Jepsen with Don't Leave Me on the Dance Floor. Thank you.

0: One thing you should know about me is that I love Carly Rae Jepsen. She's my girl. She's my favorite. I love her. Anyway, something that I don't think I've ever done in my life, now that I'm thinking about it, is watch a full award show. I'm not into award seasons. There's too much homework you have to do first, right? So I'm not interested in doing it. If anything interesting happens, I will see the highlights on Twitter. I'm sure I will. I will wait for something interesting to be thrown up on there instead. You know, I've got other people to do my editing for me. You know what I mean? Anyway, last night was the Emmys, I hear. I didn't know that was coming up. But yeah, the Emmys happened. And the only reason I know this is because I'm kind of deep on Muppet Twitter. Another thing that I love, another thing you should know about me, is that I love the Muppets. I love puppets. Just generally, I love puppets, but the Muppets, they hold a special place in my heart. And yes, I know the Emmys happened because Sabrina Carpenter's performance of Islands in the Stream with Kermit the Frog and Miss Piggy won an Emmy. And I am delighted because, as I was telling you, months ago now, they did a Muppet Show pilot. Disney did a Muppet Show pilot to see how it was received, to see if they would do a whole new series. It was received so well. Everyone loved it so much. Where is that series? Can I have it, please? Well, anyway, I'm not going to complain. I've already done enough complaining about it. But now that it has an Emmy, is that not a sign? A lot of people are quite upset that Ariana Grande and Cynthia Erivo didn't win it for one of their performances in Wicked. I don't know. But I think in the age of AI, isn't it a good thing that some puppets won an award? Isn't that quite impressive? I mean, you can hold them. They're made out of felt. You know, not a lot of things are like that these days. So I'm delighted. And it's very likely that I will go home from here today and watch that performance. I've already watched it on YouTube about 5 times. So it was good news for me. It really was. That is the last time I will mention this on this show. You don't need me to talk about how much I need more Muppets in my life. I'm done now. I've said my piece. Okay, this is Haircut 100 with Favourite Shirts.
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2: That was Del Amitri with Always Last to Know. Let's talk coffee. I've just had a bunch. You can often see me drinking coffee anytime before 12 o'clock and sometimes after as well. So as I mentioned earlier, I've been getting into infographics. I've been getting into London Borough infographics. I spent some time on Pinterest last night. I found a lot and some of them were very interesting indeed. Now, this one is from Maptitude. It's a thing called Maptitude and I don't know how much to believe these stats. I really don't, because they seem a bit ridiculous, but I will let you know what this is. So it's colour-coded, and it is London Borough coffee shops per square mile. So in the densest coffee shop boroughs, that is Westminster, Camden, and the City of London, that would be 50 to 157 per square mile. I don't know how they worked out those numbers. It seems pretty specific to me. Then there's quite a sharp drop. So the next sort of group is 25 to 50 per square mile. Wandsworth is the highest out of our Southwest London boroughs. There are 20 to 25 coffee shops per square mile. I just think that is ridiculous. I mean, one of the best things about living here, okay, not one of the best things, but a really cool thing about living here is that you can get very good coffee very quickly, basically wherever you are. But 20 to 25, I can't even fathom that. And then all the others, Merton, Richmond, Lambeth, are 10 to 15. Sorry, my mistake. Lambeth is in the 25 to 50. I'm so sorry, Lambeth. Of course. But yeah, it's a lot. It's a lot. And that's just unimaginable to me. It doesn't feel real. But I don't know, if you count Greggs, which sells coffee, then maybe you're onto something. And I did a little bit of further research, actually. So as it turns out, London's overall coffee rankings, 37% of coffee orders are flat whites. Latte is 19%. Cappuccino is 15%. A long black is 9%. So I will just drink straight black coffee. That is my coffee order. I don't really like milk. And I'm happy to be in a minority there, because I spend less money and time on coffee orders than everyone else. So I'm delighted with that. What I just drank 5 minutes ago was instant coffee. And I don't mind that. I'm not a coffee snob. I'm kind of doing it for the energy. But I made it so badly. Man, it was so strong. Don't do what I did this morning. I mean, I'm pretty wired now, which is kind of what I was going for. But yeah, I'm not a snob about that. As long as it tastes okay, then I really, really don't mind. But yes, that is the London coffee order rankings. Flat whites. I mean, 10 years ago, I didn't know what a flat white was. Now, after 6 years in London, I know what a cortado is. Imagine that. I had to order one for my friend the other day. I thought, no, I feel stupid. But yeah, if that's what you want. All right, this is S Club 7 with Reach.

That was Where Do You Go To My Lovely? That was Peter Sarstedt. And I feel very emotionally regulated right now. That's calmed me right down. And that leads me perfectly on to the next London Borough's infographic I want to share with you. So we've already done the number of coffee shops per square mile. It's dense, let me tell you. That's a lot of coffee shops. So this is about stress. And who conducted this study? I actually can't remember, but I did find it on the confused.com website. How they're involved, I have absolutely no idea. But this is a study where they took numbers of tweets coming in commuter times from each London borough and counted up how many were commute related and how many used words relating to stress. And using that metric, they worked out which London borough is the most stressful for a commute. Whether that is passing through or getting there or leaving, I do not know. But I do know that the answer is Lewisham. So I don't know if that comes as a surprise to anyone, but that there you go. It's Lewisham. Sorry, Lewisham. One of the most easy, well, I don't know about easy, but certainly nicest, most stress-free is actually Brent. So well done, Brent and Bexley. You know, it's probably not a coincidence that they're all kind of around the edge, but the two most stressful Southwest London boroughs for commutes is Wandsworth and Lambeth. That shocks me somehow, because excellent transport links. I mean, it's busy. You know, I don't like it when there's lots of people around during my commute. I kind of want to pretend that I'm completely on my own. And surprise to no one, Merton and Richmond are, well, not stress-free. They're 36 and 35% stress levels, respectively. Wandsworth is 37, Lambeth is 36.3. You know, it could be Bromley. 41% stress tweets. I mean, this is all based on tweets, by the way. So, I don't know. Take it with a pinch of salt, because when I'm on Twitter, I'm just stressed anyway. It doesn't matter if I'm traveling or not. So, yeah, I don't know. It's certainly a novel way of collecting data. It's a real great database. But, I don't know. I don't know if that's accurate. But if you told me Lewisham is one of the most stressful commuter areas, I'd just believe you. So, yeah. Right, here's the Saturdays. Absolutely. I mean, it's a real throwback. It's a real throwback this week. It's lots of things I love. Who queued this up for me? You knew I was going to be here. I love it. It's the Saturdays. What about us?

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2: The boss of the UK's air traffic control system says he doesn't believe a cyber attack is behind the collapse of its technology. Martin Rolfe's been summoned by the Transport Secretary to explain why more than 1,000 flights were cancelled yesterday. Neil McMahon, the Chief Operations Officer at Ryanair, says this should have never happened.
3: Let's be clear. Problems happen with systems, but the whole purpose of being the CEO is that you have a resilient backup plan for when things happen. It is a critical piece of UK national infrastructure, and it is criminal the fact that there is not a resilient backup system.
2: The Foreign Secretary says he regrets Israel's response to the UK's decision to end trade with illegal settlements in the West Bank, but is proud to have taken action. Israel's closed the British consulate in East Jerusalem after Ed Miliband announced the import ban. A man's been charged with causing death by dangerous driving after two cyclists were killed in a crash in Kent. Aaron Turner, who's 22, is also accused of drug possession after the collision in Gravesend on Sunday. The funeral of one of the police officers killed in a head-on crash near Middlesbrough is taking place in Hartlepool later. PC Matthew Blades died alongside colleague Tom Clough in the collision on the A66. A short brisk walk may be just as good for us as a longer stroll. Research suggests you may not need to clock up a large number of steps to get the same benefits. And American Ben Shelton knocked defending champion Carlos Alcaraz out of the US Open tennis. It was the latest finish ever at the tournament in New York, wrapping up at 3:30 a.m. Shelton says the fans helped him get through.
4: For me, it's always about the people in the crowd. My coaches and my team over there, all my family and friends over here, or the city of New York that showed up tonight till 3 a.m.
2: The number 8 seed will play compatriot Francis Tiafoe in the semifinals. That's the latest. I'm Kat Suave.
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2: Isn't it weird? You can go 27, well, nearly 28 years, and have no opinion about something, and then just in 2 seconds, oh, I don't think I like that. Anyway, that was Kings of Leon with you, somebody. Weird. Yeah, everything's new today. So I am delighted to announce that I have been seeing Conkers on the ground. Obsessed. You know this is my time of year. This is what I was built for. Most of my wardrobe is knitwear. And I am delighted to see Conkers. Something that always upsets me is that they look so pretty and they do absolutely nothing. What are they for? I don't know. Is there a use for them? I don't know, I want to collect them, but I know that that is just ridiculous. It's a non-starter. What am I going to do with them? But I just want to pick them all up and hold them. So for the last 3 years, in the Halloween season, I've chosen a Halloween animal and I have given you facts about them every Wednesday in October. Now, we are not in October yet, but I'm planning early. I need some help this time because I've done bats, I've done cats, and I've done spiders, and I do not know what else is a spooky season creature. I must be missing something. It feels like there should be more than three, right? I'm missing something. So you're going to have to help me out. I think I did rats as well. I think I did. Yeah, there has to be another. I'm trying to plan early. It's the same with Halloween costumes. I've not even given it a thought. Usually I'm starting in the summer. And it's drawing near. So, yeah, I'm going to have to really think about that. Anyway, this is Kylie Minogue with Slow.

0: On Saturday, the 12th of September, the Old Frizzle Pub in Wimbledon is hosting their very own Frizz Fest. The day is being supported by the Harlequins Foundation, and a number of players from the Quins women's team will be on site throughout the day. Our sports reporter Naden Hajic spoke to pub manager Jack Ellis about the upcoming Frizz Fest.
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0: I'm joined today by Jack Ellis, who is the general manager of the Old Frizzle Pub in Wimbledon. Now, Jack is a friend of the show. He's been on various Riverside Radio shows in the past, as well as being a football quiz master extraordinaire. Jack, you've got this fantastic event at the Old Frizzle next Saturday. Could you tell us a little bit more about what to expect?
1: Yeah, of course. And thanks again for having me on. Next Saturday, the 12th of September, we have our very first Frizz Fest at the Old Frizzle Pub. We'll have things going on throughout the whole day, real kind of family-friendly affair, starting from 11 a.m. in the morning. We'll have the kiddies' not-so-little disco rolling for a few hours, plenty of live music all day, and then headlined by the Funk You Very Much band from 9 o'clock until late. There'll be local beers from Wimbledon Brewery pouring six of their finest local beers. We'll have food specials. We'll have some frozen slushies, which may or may not be going down well, depending on if the weather holds out. The main headline slot of the day for me, anyway, is at 4 o'clock. We will be crowning the Frizzle's frizziest dog. So yeah, we're looking for any frizzy dogs out there. It's not quite Crufts, but we've got your own little slot. If you've got a frizzy dog, bring them down. They could win a hamper. Prizes for all dogs involved. The more dogs, the merrier. We like to say dogs very welcome, humans tolerated at the Old Frizzle. So we had to make them stars of the show for Frizzfest.
0: Brilliant. And this event is in partnership with the Harlequins Foundation. Can you tell us a little bit more about what they do?
1: Yeah, of course. So the Harlequins Foundation is the charitable arm, essentially, of the Harlequins Rugby Club.

0: essential skills within young people and to empower young people to improve lots of different aspects and skills, which will obviously serve them really well in their kind of later adult lives. They work across 6 London boroughs, 3 of those being the local Riverside ones, being Richmond, Merton and Wandsworth. And yeah, there'll be lots of awareness raised on the day, and there'll be funds raised on the day as well. We'll have some Harlequins players down hosting some fun rugby themed games. Yeah, it'd be great to see people down there.
1: Fantastic. That is really a tremendous cause that you're supporting. So just final call to our listeners, what time does it start and where can they go?
0: Yeah, so FrizzFest kicks off from 11 a.m. and we are at the Old Frizzle Pub in Wimbledon Broadway, which is directly opposite the new Wimbledon Theatre. Plenty of transport links. However you're getting here, just get here, see the frizziest dog, enjoy the music and raise some money and awareness for a great cause.
1: Fantastic. So I'll be there with another Riverside Radio reporter. I'm really looking forward to it, and hopefully we'll get as many listeners down there as well.
0: Perfect. Yeah, see you there.
1: Cheers, Jack.
2: That was our sports reporter, Nadan Hajic, speaking to Jack Ellis about the FrizzFest, which is coming up on Saturday, the 12th of September. Do get yourselves down there if you can. It promises to be a great event. And this is She Wolf by Alex Warren.

So I need a little bit of help here. I have been on Reddit. You know I spend a lot of time there. I'm on the London subreddit. And I came across a picture someone posted of a bollard in Wandsworth. And I would like to know a little bit more about it. So there are some useful comments in this thread, but I want to know more. I need some more specifics. So this bollard is a decorative bollard with a kind of Viking's head with a helmet on top. And user Tim Mills has offered a little bit of context, but I need to fact check it. So this is what they've said. Think they're also on Penrith Road, Earlsfield, where it crosses the River Wandle, hence Wandsworth. Something to do with the Vikings using the river for a spot of South London pillage. So I tried to follow up on this, but my finding out research skills do not stretch that far. So if anyone knows anything about London street furniture history, firstly, I am fascinated by that. I would just tell me anything. I don't really care. I'm interested. But I especially want to know about the history of these Viking Wandsworth bollards. Are they just a bit of fun, or are they to commemorate the pillaging of South London? I don't know, but I would like to know. You know, this is one of those topics where are bollards boring? I don't think so. I think that they speak to, you know, the history of town planning, which I think is interesting. It's not just to stop cars driving in certain places. And I wish I knew more about this. I love the history of street furniture. I think it's so fascinating. I did a show a couple of years ago about the vents, the London Underground vents, and where they pop up around London and how they're disguised. Some of them are literally statues that have been made to disguise the vents. Some of them, especially in Lambeth, there are some amazing, like, brutalist structures to make a thing out of them. Big fan. So those I've covered quite comprehensively, but bollards, not so much. So if anyone knows anything about these, we are on Instagram and This Is Riverside. We're on all socials at This Is Riverside. And you can get in contact on... I've forgotten our number. I have forgotten the number of this station. So just get in touch on Twitter or X if you prefer. If you have any information about this, I would love to know. All right, this is Robbie Williams with Rock DJ.

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2: KLF and Tammy Wynette, that was Justified and Ancient. And it has just gone 11:30, so I'm going to be here for another hour on your Riverside today. But we've still got plenty of fantastic music coming your way and local news as well. But let's have a little bit of Scissor Sisters. I'm in a great mood today. I really am. I've had my coffee. I've spoken about coffee. I'm sat on a spinny chair. And I want to listen to some Scissor Sisters. So here is Take Your Mama.

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2: 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Riverside Report's Nina Wilkins spoke to Anne Gavigan, Customer Experience Manager from the People and Places programme at TfL, to find out why something many of us now take for granted is getting a birthday bash.
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3: Riverside. Morden Tube Station celebrates its centenary, I think, on the 13th of September, isn't it, Anne? But the celebrations are going on the Saturday the 12th.
4: Yes, celebrations are going on Saturday the 12th, and it's not just Morden. There are actually seven stations that are celebrating their centenary in this year. Six opened on the 13th of September, 1926.
3: Could you run through what those stations were, Anne?
4: Yes, so it's Morden, it's Colliers Wood, it's South Wimbledon, it's Tooting Beck, it's Tooting Broadway, and it's Clapham South. Balham is part of the extension as well, but it didn't open until December of 1926.
3: Prior to this extension being built, the nearest southerly point was Clapham Common. How would people have got to work?
4: London County Council had some trams that were running along certain routes. You had omnibuses, and you also had some Southern Railway services, because again, you had Balham Station already existing with Southern Railway. In fact, it's interesting, Morden was largely undeveloped, but a lot of the places further in on the line were very developed. So Morden Station, the area around Morden had maybe a little over 1,000 people, but by 1931, it had actually jumped to 12,000 because of the underground and that spurred development in the area.
3: Fast forwarding 100 years now, why is it important to TfL to celebrate the Northern Line extension?
4: I mean, from my perspective, the stations that Holden designed are some of the most architecturally significant on the network. Six of the seven stations are listed, grade two listed, and have been since 1987. The one that is not grade two listed is locally listed. And I think that the designs are just iconic and beautiful and remain fantastic today. But it also is something that spurred so many people to, it opened up that area of South London for many people. And I think the underground just has so many memories for people in London and so many emotional connections. For Open House Weekend, we will be on the 12th, we'll be starting at Morden Station, and we'll be running a treasure hunt that will be going through all the seven stations. So you can pick up a clue pack starting at Morden and then visit all seven stations. And then the following weekend for Open House, we'll be doing some pre-booked tours of the extension stations.
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1: 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Riverside.
2: If I may, I'm going to take a little bit of time to congratulate myself here. So the rain yesterday, firstly, delighted, needed it, wanted it. I'm very happy the rain came down. It felt amazing. The pavement smelled incredible. I was very happy. But also, it is, I think, the first time in my life, certainly my adult life, where I remembered to take an umbrella outside with me, and it actually rained. Usually it'll rain and I don't take one with me, or I'll take one with me and it doesn't rain. And even so, for the last few years, my umbrella has been a child's umbrella from London Zoo. And it's very sturdy because it's not big enough for the wind to make an impact on it. But it does not keep me dry. It's covered in butterflies, which is lovely, but it's not very effective. But because I work in a shop, we actually have a lot of umbrellas that people have left behind that have been sat in our back room for about 6 months. And eventually they just become ours. So I stole it. It's a pretty good umbrella. And I actually used it effectively. So I felt like a real grown-up and it was amazing. So well done me, I suppose. Not so much well done me when it comes to finding things out about the Wandsworth Viking bollards. So I know there's a few. I've sent my friend on it and she's really good at just finding stuff out. It's like a weird ability she has. And there is nothing online about these bollards. They're cute. They're very cute. They're bollards with little Viking heads, with little Viking horns on there. So, you know, maybe not historically accurate, but certainly very fun. And I don't even know when they were erected, why they were erected, and how many there are. Reddit suggests that it is to commemorate South London being pillaged somewhere along the River Wandle. I don't know. So I'm asking for information. You have got 10 minutes left of my show to offer me this information. So we are on socials at This Is Riverside. You can also get in touch on 07871 670493. Please let me know, because I'm kind of just interested. And if there are more pictures, I'd love to see them. All right, this is Boyzone with Love You Anyway.

0: My girl Dolly Parton. You know, I never really deeped it that that song is from 1980. It feels like it should be earlier. But anyway, you learn something new every day. Every day's a school day. Thank you very much for listening. I will be back same time, same place next week on your Riverside Today. I hope that it remains sunny for you. I'm going to spend the rest of the day inside a building, so it doesn't make much of a difference to me. But other people have more active lives. So if that is you, then I hope it continues for you. I hope you have a beautiful Wednesday afternoon. I will see you same time next week. And I'm going to leave you with my boy, Prince. Little Red Corvette. Enjoy. Bye.
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2: Hundreds of planes, their passengers and crew have started the morning in the wrong location after an air traffic control issue caused disruption to flights yesterday. More than 1,000 services were cancelled, with NATS boss Martin Rolfe being summoned by the Transport Secretary to explain why. He's apologised unreservedly for the fault.
3: Our system is now back up and running, so we have resolved the issue and now controllers are there to help make sure that we can recover as fast as possible. The best information in terms of how long this will take to resolve lies with the airlines. We will obviously support them in everything we do, but they are the best people for customers to go to.
2: Ed Miliband insists the government's doing the right thing by imposing sanctions on illegal Israeli settlements in the occupied West Bank. The Foreign Secretary says he rejects claims from the UK's chief rabbi, who believes the decision will encourage attacks on Jewish people. A man's due in court later, charged with causing death by dangerous driving in Kent. Two cyclists died in the collision in Gravesend on Sunday, while a third had minor injuries. The funeral of a police officer killed in last month's crash on the A66 will take place in Hartlepool later. PC Matthew Blades died alongside colleague Tom Clough when their patrol car was hit by a vehicle travelling the wrong way near Middlesbrough. Cleveland Police Federation Chair Lauren Somerville's read a tribute from his family.
4: Matthew was a best friend, a husband, a father, a brother and a son. And there aren't any words powerful enough to describe how the family feel. They've said he was the heart of the family, and he'll be loved and remembered beyond words today, tomorrow and always.
2: We're being warned food price inflation could soar to almost 4% by Christmas. The Food and Drink Federation predicts it'll peak at 6.4% next July. And defending champion Carlos Alcaraz is out of the US Open tennis. He was beaten in a five-set epic by American Ben Shelton. That's the latest. I'm Kat Suave.
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1: with Chelsea Stewart. Riverside.
2: Good afternoon on your Wednesday. It's Chelsea Stewart here on Riverside. Just gone 12. And we've got a whole lot of Freddie Mercury, Leon Bridges and The Course, and a bit of Pixie Lot too. But first off, thank you by Jamelia.

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3: Riverside Studios is celebrating its 50th birthday this year. And to tie in with that, there's a celebratory rep season for the next 5 weeks. The plays are being produced by Flywheel Theatre. And when Ian Barclay called out of his artistic director, Benedict Esdell, he asked how much has the company had in choosing the play. So let's hear what he said.
0: Arts and culture for Southwest London.
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2: Loving Southwest London, Riverside.
4: That's a really good question. Quite a bit, actually, but with some sorts of great influences, which was that I had a great time with Daniel here at Riverside, who works in the archives department, going through all the shows that have been on for the last 50 years and really trying to draw inspiration from that mega list of productions and plays and being inspired by some of those. There were some kind of clear hitters because we wanted to draw all our plays from that list. So the first play to be produced by the first artistic director, Peter Gill, who sadly passed away just a month ago, or just a few weeks ago, actually, was The Cherry Orchard. And so we thought, let's do The Cherry Orchard and sort of tie that to the history of the theatre. And then some other things were like Dario Fo was linked to the theatre quite keenly in the 80s. So we wanted to do a play by him. And then we wanted to be inspired as well by some of the companies that have been through here. So like the Worcester Group brought their production, or their version, which was a very unusual production of Phaedra, to the theatre. And so we thought, let's be inspired by the Worcester Group and Samuel Beckett and some of those kind of late 20th century creatives and artists, that kind of postmodern world, and bring that into some of the work that we're doing as well. So it was kind of a balance of the theatre history versus what is achievable by us working in an ensemble rep capacity.
5: So talk us through the plays that are on offer in the season.
4: Sure. So we're starting with The Cherry Orchard, like the theatre did, which feels fitting. And then our version of The Cherry Orchard, so I should say we kind of do edits. So we work with an amazing dramaturg writer called William Dunleavy. He's a phenomenal writer and screenwriter, and he does the edits of our classics. And so what we do is we take the whole classic. Some of these plays are 3.5 hours, 4 hours long in their entirety. And that's pretty difficult to rehearse in a week. So we sharpen them down to sort of 80, 90 minute versions. And it's an amazing challenge. You know, I go to Will with The Cherry Orchard and I say, you know, can we do this with a cast of 5? And he goes, maybe with a cast of 7 or 8. And we go, okay, that's a good compromise. But, you know, half the characters are cut and it's fantastic, you know, working on these sort of edits. So we're doing The Cherry Orchard. We're doing The School for Wives by Molière, which is a fantastic comedy, a sort of farcical comedy of errors, as it were. We're doing Phaedra, sort of inspired by the Worcester Group, Jean Racine's Phaedra, which is a phenomenal play. And we're looking at it through a sort of postmodern lens with lots of use of sound design and some really cool visuals in there too. Then we're doing Measure for Measure, William Shakespeare, again, in a sort of paired back version, in this sort of like focusing on, you know, the real core of the play. So it'll be, you know, they're one act all the way through 80, 90 minutes. And then we're finishing with The Virtuous Burglar by Dario Fo, which is a fantastic comedy. A lot of fun, you know, about these burglars and these affairs that are going on. And again, miscommunications, lots of husbands and wives confusing each other and pretending to be each other's husbands and wives. It's really brilliant.
3: Benedict Esdell talking to Ian Barclay there. And you can see the Radical Classical rep season from the 8th of September until the 10th of October. So head to riversidestudios.co.uk for further details. And you can hear Ian's full interview in the September 6th edition of Barclay's Brunch on our SoundCloud page.

I was born to love you, Freddie Mercury, on your Wednesday afternoon. It's all it's great vibes over here on the Wednesday. I feel like Wednesday afternoons are just like the perfect little middle ground of the week. Talk It Over, Liam Bridges next.

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1: 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Riverside.
2: Just gone 12:35 on your Wednesday afternoon. Yes, of course, it's me, Chelsea Stewart. Here on your Riverside, we've got a bit of Charlie XCX coming up next. This one's called Camera. It's a new one as well. Give it a listen.

The sun's back out on your Wednesday afternoon. The dreaded rain yesterday, I couldn't deal with it. Honestly, I'm not an autumn gal, I'll be honest. But I always say, this one's voice is just like butter. It's Sinner Sparrow, Great Expectation. You're

Okay, so it is officially spider season and TikTok is full of people finding some frankly disrespectful size spiders in their homes. But I saw a woman who went to a hypnotherapy for her arachnophobia, that is it. And she came away saying that she believes she's completely cured. So if you could permanently get rid of one fear or phobia, what would it be? Let me know. 07871670493. Dreams by Gabriel.

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2: Day. More than 250 further flights have been cancelled today as disruption from yesterday's air traffic control outage continues. The boss of NATS has been summoned to a meeting with the Transport Secretary, but says a cyber attack wasn't to blame. The Foreign Secretary says he's standing up for British values after announcing a ban on goods produced in illegal Israeli settlements in the West Bank. Ed Miliband's rejected criticism from the chief rabbi, who's warned the decision could make life more dangerous for British Jews. He says the government's taken an important step.
3: We have a choice as a country, which is, do we stand by in the face of that terrible injustice, or do we call it out? And we chose to call it out, and I think that most British people will think it's right to do that.
2: A 22-year-old Stewart in court charged with causing death by dangerous driving after two cyclists were killed in a crash in Kent. Aaron Turner from Hyams also accused of fleeing the scene in Gravesend on Sunday morning. Two firms have been fined more than £1 million over the death of a worker who was buried alive in a ditch. Gio Arsene was crushed when soil collapsed on him at a construction site in Banstead, Surrey in 2020. Ben Shelton knocked out defending champion Carlos Alcaraz in the US Open tennis in a five-set thriller. It was the latest finish ever at the tournament in New York, wrapping up at 3:30 a.m. Alcaraz came into the event after a four-month absence and says he gave his all.
4: I mean, it was close. It really was close. So I'm just a little bit disappointed, you know, about not getting the win at the end. But, you know, I'm just proud about myself, about how I fought. But, you know, I found a way to push myself up, physically give an extra.
2: And Alan Carr's picked up a special recognition prize at the National Television Awards. He was serenaded by his co-stars from Celebrity Traitors, which also won Best Reality Competition. That's the latest. I'm Kat Suave.
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1: with Chelsea Stewart. Riverside.
2: Good afternoon. It's just gone 1:06 on your Wednesday afternoon. If you've just joined me, well, welcome. We've got a bit of Tears for Fears, Inner Circle, a bit of Rose. It's all going on here today. Honestly, it's all good vibes, good motion. Coming up next, we've got One Day Like This. A bit of Elbow.

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1: For Richmond,
0: Wandsworth,
1: Merton
0: and Lambeth.
1: Riverside Reports. Riverside.
2: So litter is a common sight in South London. And as the city reports the highest littering rates in the UK, Carmen, a Tooting Broadway resident, was so frustrated by rubbish on her street that she founded a volunteer group that meets monthly to collect it. Riverside Reports Orla spoke to Carmen to hear more.
1: Across Southwest London, Riverside Reports.
3: Riverside. If you see litter at the end of your street every day, do you pick it up, add to it, ignore it, or set up a monthly volunteer group to tackle the problem? But one Tooting resident has taken a proactive approach and has founded a monthly volunteer group called Tooting Tidy to tackle the problem. She and a group of volunteers meet once a month outside Tooting Beck tube station, equipped with bin bags and litter pickers to pick up rubbish on the streets of Tooting. I caught up with Carmen, the organisation founder, to learn more.
4: And it came about because I'd already been volunteering at the food bank, but I wanted to do something else sort of during the day. And at the bottom of my road, there's a car park, which is awful when it comes to litter and fly tipping. And I kind of just wanted to do something about it, mostly. I mean, it was getting worse and worse, to the point where when eventually we did get to the car park, you could see that plants had grown with the plastic inside of their, you know, roots and things. So, and some of the rubbish had been there for so long that it just had almost become part of the ecosystem. And so one day I just thought to myself, I guess I'll just buy some litter pickers and start it myself. Created an Instagram, created a WhatsApp group, and since then, on our second year, it's grown in popularity and now we have a lot of volunteers who help us out with litter picking.
3: And it's not just Tooting that has a problem. London has the highest rates of fly tipping and street litter in the UK, recording over 400,000 fly tipping incidents in 2024-2025. I asked Carmen what she thinks could be done to tackle the wider issue of littering.
4: I tend to find that actually most of the rubbish comes from residential areas or not off of the main high street. On the high street you'll see a lot of bins and things, but for example that road I mentioned earlier, it could be things such as the bin is on the least busy side of the road and humans being humans can't be bothered to cross the road and bin it over there, and so they just dump it on the floor. I would say also that

0: that an area is cleaner, they might want to keep it clean, but that isn't really the case, as we found with that specific car park. 2 weeks after we've cleaned it, it will go back to exactly how it was before. So I think it is a holistic educational thing of kind of civic duty, keeping the area clean for everyone else as well.
1: If you would like to volunteer and help Carmen, you can follow Tooting Tidy on Instagram, tooting.tidy. And not only are these events productive, they're also social, with all the volunteers coming together and finishing their litter picking session with a well-deserved free hot drink from 40 Coffee.
2: So that was Orla from Riverside Radio speaking with Carmen, founder of Tooting Tidy, a group that unites volunteers to clean Tooting streets each month.
3: Riverside Today
4: with Chelsea Stewart. Riverside.

0: Anyone here on your riverside? And it's Chelsea Stewart that you're listening to. I'm getting such vibes today. Such like cooling music today. Like, is that the word? Chilled music today. It's really chilling out my Wednesday. I'm here for it. But it is The Proclaimers.
1: We see that's not who we are, but it is. 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
2: 1:35 on your Wednesday afternoon, and you are indeed listening to Chelsea Stewart here on your Riverside. Just had What About Us by Pink. And like I said, it's been a very, we're giving you a very calming Wednesday. And like I said, I think it's the best middle ground of the week, okay? Pure Shores by All Saints.

And just like that, our Wednesday afternoons come to an end. I always say it goes too quickly. 12 till 2 every single Wednesday, I'm here, Chelsea Stewart. And quite literally, it's your last song by the lottery winners.

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2: Passengers are experiencing a second day of travel chaos after an air traffic control breakdown yesterday. The under pressure boss of the National Air Traffic Services has been summoned to explain to the Transport Secretary what went wrong. Sean Tipton from the Association of British Travel Agents says airlines now have to get people where they need to be.
3: It's not always possible to get you an alternative that's actually suitable for you, in which case the airlines would say, okay, fair enough, you can either rebook at a later time of year or you can have your money back. Same on the package, the tour operator would do the same. So it's far from ideal.
2: The Prime Minister insists Britain stands for fairness after criticism over sanctions placed on illegal Israeli settlements in the occupied West Bank. Yesterday, the government announced a ban on goods produced in the area. The chief rabbi warned the decision could make life more dangerous for British Jews, but Andy Burnham's told MPs he stands behind the move.
4: Where people are being bullied out of their homes, intimidated, we will always stand with the underdog and take what action we can to support them. That, Mr. Speaker, is leadership on the world stage. Britain being true, that is what the British people expect of us, and that is what this government will do.
2: Around 340 jobs are being axed at Channel 4. The broadcaster's cutting 28% of its workforce by the end of the year as part of a restructuring plan. A body's been found in the search for a 15-year-old boy who got into difficulty in the sea off the Welsh coast. The teenager from Yorkshire went missing at Marlowe's Sands in Pembrokeshire last month. Mourners will gather later for the funeral of one of the police officers killed in a head-on crash on the A66 last month. PC at Matthew Blades died when his patrol car was hit near Middlesbrough. And LIV Golf has begun bankruptcy protection proceedings. It's after Saudi Arabia's public investment fund pulled its backing. That's the latest. I'm Kat Swabe.
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2: Well, listen, you know, how the best things happen. I got this incredible script written by the amazing Levi Holloway, and I read it and I just couldn't put it down. It's honestly, it's so captivating from start to finish. And then, yeah, you go through, as all actors do, go through the audition process. And I was incredibly lucky to be offered the part, and off we go. And it, from the first day of rehearsal, it is an absolute roller coaster in the best possible way. Like I'm just excited.
3: I know the play, and it is a completely different theatre experience.
2: That's right.
3: I don't want to give anything away particularly.
2: No, I promise you I won't, because what we don't want to do is give anyone any expectations before going in and ruining the experience, because it is ultimately an experience. I think it's something that comes along very rarely in theatre, where they've managed to sort of splice two mediums together. So although it is in theatre, like, it's got a very filmic feel to it. You know, obviously we are in that world of Paranormal Activity, so we stay quite close to that, but it's a very new story, and audiences just seem to love the way that it's done, and that all comes down to the creative team behind it.
3: Just give us a little bit. We can give them the basis of it, which is about a couple who've moved from Chicago to London, isn't it?
2: That's right, yeah. And they've moved for a fresh start. They're trying to escape their past. So they've got this gorgeous new home in London, and they're very happy. You know, this is the ideal couple that everyone wants to be. And then we soon start to realize that it's not places that are haunted. It's people that are. And I can't really give you any more than that.
3: No.
2: Other than there's tons of secrets between them that we suddenly, as the play goes on, we may or may not find out what they are.
3: It's got some twists and turns, hasn't it?
2: Yes, for sure.
3: And you play James, don't you?
2: Yeah.
3: And he's the lead, and it's him and Lou that are trying to escape their past. Are you playing it American?
2: Yes, we're absolutely. Yeah, they're a couple from Chicago. Oh, so
3: how was that?
2: Yeah. Like I said, the creative team behind Paranormal Activity, every box is ticked. We've got like support in every area, and we have an incredible vocal coach who comes in and helps, a dialect coach, and helps us with our accents. And, you know, obviously, you know, I've been an actor for 20 odd years, so your American accent is something that you kind of work on, like, sort of.
3: You kind of have to have it in your wheelhouse,
2: don't you? You sort of do, yeah. You sort of need to be practicing it every now and again.

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2: The boss of UK's air traffic control system says he doesn't believe a cyber attack is behind the collapse of its technology. Martin Rolfe's been summoned by the Transport Secretary to explain why more than 1,000 flights were cancelled yesterday. Neil McMahon, Chief Operations Officer at Ryanair, says this should never have happened.
3: Let's be clear. Problems happen with systems, but the whole purpose of being the CEO is that you have a resilient backup plan for when things happen. It is a critical piece of UK national infrastructure, and it is criminal the fact that there is not a resilient backup system.
2: Andy Burnham says the UK has shown leadership on the international stage by announcing sanctions on Israeli settlements in the occupied West Bank. The Prime Minister says British people expect the government to stand up for fairness in the face of injustice. Meanwhile, Kemi Badenoch says Mr. Burnham's creating confusion over whether his government will raise defence spending to 3% of GDP. Arguments over military budgets saw the now Chancellor John Healey resign as Defence Secretary in June.
4: Argentina is threatening the Falklands now. Russia is threatening us in the North Sea now. And Mr. Speaker, he didn't answer my question. The Chancellor was right to quit. I asked him if he was right to quit. The Chancellor was right to quit, which is why it's so wrong that he's not sticking to his principles. Yeah.
2: Andy Burnham insists his government will honour NATO commitments. Elsewhere, a man has been shot in the arm and leg by armed police in Luton. Officers were called to reports a woman was being threatened on Cardigan Street yesterday. Meanwhile, the actor Noel Clarke has been charged with sex offences against five women. The 50-year-old is accused of crimes including sexual assault, voyeurism and exposure, and is due to appear before magistrates next month. And a short time ago, Pakistan had fallen to 101-8 after lunch on day one of the third test at Edgbaston. Joe Root's team are set for a series sweep, having already won the first two matches. That's the latest. I'm Imani Ron.
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0: I'm joined today by Jack Ellis, who is the general manager of the Old Frizzle Pub in Wimbledon. Now, Jack is a friend of the show. He's been on various Riverside Radio shows in the past, as well as being a football quiz master extraordinaire. Jack, you've got this fantastic event at the Old Frizzle next Saturday. Could you tell us a little bit more about what to expect?
1: Yeah, of course. And thanks again for having me on. Next Saturday, the 12th of September, we have our very first Frizz Fest at the Old Frizzle Pub. We'll have things going on throughout the whole day, real kind of family-friendly affair, starting from 11 a.m. in the morning. We'll have the kiddies' not-so-little disco rolling for a few hours, plenty of live music all day, and then headlined by the Funk You Very Much band from 9 o'clock until late. There'll be local beers from Wimbledon Brewery pouring six of their finest local beers. We'll have food specials. We'll have some frozen slushies, which may or may not be going down well, depending on if the weather holds out. The main headline slot of the day for me, anyway, is at 4 o'clock. We will be crowning the Frizzle's frizziest dog. So, yeah, we're looking for any frizzy dogs out there. It's not quite Crufts, but we've got your own little slot. If you've got a frizzy dog, bring them down. They could win a hamper. Prizes for all dogs involved. The more dogs, the merrier. We like to say dogs very welcome, humans tolerated at the Old Frizzle. So we had to make them stars of the show for Frizzfest.
0: Brilliant. And this event is in partnership with the Harlequins Foundation. Can you tell us a little bit more about what they do?
1: Yeah, of course. So the Harlequins Foundation is the charitable arm, essentially, of the Harlequins Rugby Club. And they do great work to develop essential skills within young people and to empower young people to improve lots of different aspects and skills, which will obviously serve them really well in their kind of later adult lives. They work across six London boroughs, three of those being the local Riverside ones, being Richmond, Merton and Wandsworth. And yeah, there'll be lots of awareness raised on the day, and there'll be funds raised on the day as well. We'll have some Harlequins players down hosting some fun rugby themed games. Yeah, it'd be great to see people down there.
0: Fantastic. That is really a tremendous cause that you're supporting. So just final call to our listeners, what time does it start and where can they go?
1: Yeah, so Frizzfest kicks off from 11 a.m. and we are at the Old Frizzle Pub in Wimbledon Broadway, which is directly opposite the new Wimbledon Theatre. Plenty of transport links. However you're getting here, just get here, see the frizziest dog, enjoy the music and raise some money and awareness for a great cause.
0: Fantastic. So I'll be there with another Riverside Radio reporter. I'm really looking forward to it, and hopefully we'll get as many listeners down there as well.
1: Perfect. Yeah, see you there.
0: Cheers, Jack.

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1: 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Whoa,
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1: Morden Tube Station celebrates its centenary, I think, on the 13th of September, isn't it, Anne? But the celebrations are going on the Saturday the 12th.
2: Yes, celebrations are going on Saturday the 12th, and it's not just Morden. There are actually seven stations that are celebrating their centenary in this year. Six opened on the 13th of September, 1926.
1: Could you run through what those stations were, Anne?
2: Yes, so it's Morden, it's Colliers Wood, it's South Wimbledon, it's Tooting Beck, it's Tooting Broadway, and it's Clapham South. Balham is part of the extension as well, but it didn't open until December of 1926.
1: Prior to this extension being built, the nearest southerly point was Clapham Common. How would people have got to work?
2: London County Council had some trams that were running along certain routes. You had omnibuses, and you also had some Southern Railway services, because again, you had Balham Station already existing with Southern Railway. In fact, it's interesting, Morden was largely undeveloped, but a lot of the places further in on the line were very developed. So Morden Station, the area around Morden had maybe a little over 1,000 people, but by 1931, it had actually jumped to 12,000 because of the underground, and that spurred development in the area.
1: Fast forwarding 100 years now, why is it important to TfL to celebrate the Northern Line extension?
2: I mean, from my perspective, the stations that Holden designed are some of the most architecturally significant on the network. Six of the seven stations are listed, grade two listed, and have been since 1987. The one that is not grade two listed is locally listed. And I think that the designs are just iconic and beautiful and remain fantastic today. But it also is something that spurred so many people to, it opened up that area of South London for many people. And I think the underground just has so many memories for people in London and so many emotional connections. For Open House Weekend, we will be on the 12th. We'll be starting at Morden Station, and we'll be running a treasure hunt that will be going through all the seven stations. So you can pick up a clue pack starting at Morden and then visit all seven stations. And then the following weekend for Open House, we'll be doing some pre-booked tours of the extension stations.

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2: Passengers are experiencing a second day of travel chaos after an air traffic control breakdown yesterday. The under pressure boss of the National Air Traffic Services has been summoned to explain to the Transport Secretary what went wrong. Ryanair says it lost around £3 million yesterday. Sean Tipton from the Association of British Travel Agents says airlines now have to get travellers where they need to be.
3: It's not always possible to get you an alternative that's actually suitable for you, in which case the airlines would say, OK, fair enough, you can either rebook at a later time of year or you can have your money back. Same on the package, the tour operator would do the same. So it's far from ideal.
2: The Prime Minister insists Britain stands for fairness after criticism over sanctions placed on illegal Israeli settlements in the occupied West Bank. Yesterday, the government announced a ban on goods produced in the area. The chief rabbi warned the decision could make life more dangerous for British Jews. But Andy Burnham's told MPs he stands behind the move.
4: Where people are being bullied out of their homes, intimidated, we will always stand with the underdog and take what action we can to support them. That, Mr. Speaker, is leadership on the world stage. Britain being true, that is what the British people expect of us, and that is what this government will do.
2: The Metropolitan Police says it will investigate allegations Reform UK broke the law in relation to foreign funding. It's in relation to a documentary broadcast on Channel 4 News last week. A spokesperson says it's seeking to obtain footage relating to the sting. Scotland Yard is already looking into donations made to the party before the 2024 general election. The party's denied wrongdoing. Jurors in the Lindsay Clancy trial in America say they were ready to acquit the mother of murder, but one juror would not agree. The three women have been speaking to NBC about the deadlock that led them to a mistrial in the case, which has captivated the world.
5: We read to him on numerous occasions the definition of reasonable doubt from Judge Sullivan's instruction. He actually said one day in the end, well, why don't we have the judge come in and read it again? And we were like, no, we have it in front of us.
2: Lindsay's lawyers did not dispute she killed her three children, but argued she was suffering with postpartum psychosis. Around 340 jobs are being axed at Channel 4. The broadcaster's cutting 28% of its workforce by the end of the year as part of a restructuring plan. Chief Executive Priya Dogra says the decisions haven't been taken lightly, but will create a simpler, more focused and more sustainable channel. And finally, air conditioning will be installed in every London bus driver cab by next spring under a new deal between TfL, the Mayor and Unite. The move follows industrial action over working conditions following this summer's record temperature. TfL says the work will be completed by the end of May 2027. And that's Riverside Reports. I'm Anna Berovitz. More in half an hour.
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1: Right here in Nine Elms.
2: It's 19 degrees and cloudy in London today, with temperatures dropping slightly overnight to 12 degrees. Tomorrow we can expect some sunshine with highs of 21 degrees. Whatever the weather, London's freshest fruit, veg and flowers are always in season at New Covent Garden Market, serving the capital 6 days a week from Nine Elms.
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0: Never understand why he says ouch throughout that one. Do you think he was in pain? That's Robbie Williams and a radio. I was not on the radio last week. So thank you to the lovely Pablo for sitting in for me. But now I'm back. And that means one of my devilish Southwest London anagrams, which I know Anna is particularly looking forward to. But you did solve my last one, didn't you?
1: I did, but it wasn't until I walked through my front door I suddenly realised what it was.
0: Doesn't matter how late you solve it.
1: I didn't have your number, so I was like, what am I going to do? I'll have to tell you next time I see you. So.
0: Good. Well, I'm glad you worked that one out. Okay, well, today's is medium difficult, I would say. I'm looking for a two-word Southwest London location, and it's a three-word anagram. And rather unusually, the anagram contains a clue to the answer. What is this mystery and intrigue that he's weaving here? Okay, so your three words today are beery brown mildew. Sounds delightful, doesn't it? Beery brown mildew. Beery, B-R-R-Y, B. B-E-E-R-Y. You can tell I've been away. I need training again. Brown, B-R-O-W-N, and mildew is M-I-L-D-E-W. Beery brown mildew. It's two words, Southwest London location. I will give you clues. Although, as I've said, there is a clue already in that. A little bit later on in the programme, we'll have the first check on today's traffic and travel. Right after Lulu.

0: looking, Anna?
1: It's okay. In Wandsworth, it is slow on West Hill westbound around the South Circular coming from the one-way system. In Twickenham, it is congested on Chertsey Road heading westbound from Twickenham Bridge to Hospital Bridge Road roundabout. Travel time is about 10 minutes. And in Croydon, there are queues on Purley Way heading northbound at the Next / Lidl Retail Park. That's in the roadworks area and temporary traffic lights are in place. On the motorways, on the M4, there are two lanes closed and queues due to recovery work and a broken down lorry heading westbound from Junction 4 for Heathrow to Junction 4B for the M25. Lanes 1 and 2 of 5 are closed. And on the M25, there are the usual delays heading clockwise before Junction 15. That travel time is about 20 minutes. And on the tubes, there is no service on the District line between High Street Kensington and Edgware Road due to a points failure. On the Piccadilly line, there are delays between Acton Town and Uxbridge due to an earlier signalling problem. And on the Elizabeth line, there is a reduced service between London Paddington and Heathrow Terminal 4 and between London Paddington and Maidenhead, and minor delays due to earlier vandalism. But if you're held up somewhere, let us know on the WhatsApp on 07871 670 493. That's the latest on our River Roads and Rails. There's more in 30 minutes.

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4: Riverside Studios is celebrating its 50th birthday this year, and to tie in with that, there's a celebratory rep season for the next 5 weeks. The plays are being produced by Flywheel Theatre, and when I caught up with its artistic director, Benedict Esdale, I asked how much say the company had in choosing the plays.
0: Arts and culture
1: for Southwest London.
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0: That's a really good question. Quite a bit, actually, but with some sorts of great influences, which was that I had a great time with Daniel here at Riverside, who works in the archives department, going through all the shows that have been on for the last 50 years and really trying to draw inspiration from that mega list of productions and plays and being inspired by some of those. There were some kind of clear hitters because we wanted to draw all our plays from that list. So the first play to be produced by the first artistic director, Peter Gill, who sadly passed away just a month ago, or just a few weeks ago actually, was The Cherry Orchard. And so we thought, let's do The Cherry Orchard and sort of tie that to the history of the theatre. And then some other things were like Dario Fo was linked to the theatre quite keenly in the 80s. So we wanted to do a play by him. And then we wanted to be inspired as well by some of the companies that have been through here. So like the Worcester Group brought their production or their version, which was a very unusual production of Phaedra, to the theatre. And so we thought, let's be inspired by the Worcester Group and Samuel Beckett and some of those kind of late 20th century creatives and artists, that kind of postmodern world, and bring that into some of the work that we're doing as well. So it was kind of a balance of the theatre history versus what is achievable by us working in an ensemble rep capacity.
1: So, talk us through the plays that are on offer in the season.
0: Sure. So we're starting with The Cherry Orchard, like the theatre did, which feels fitting. And then our version of The Cherry Orchard, so I should say we kind of do edits. So we work with an amazing dramaturg writer called William Dunleavy. He's a phenomenal writer and screenwriter, and he does the edits of our classics. And so what we do is we take the whole classic. Some of these plays are 3.5 hours, 4 hours long in their entirety. And that's pretty difficult to rehearse in a week. So we sharpen them down to sort of 80, 90-minute versions. And it's an amazing challenge. You know, I go to Will with The Cherry Orchard and I say, you know, can we do this with a cast of five? And he goes, maybe with a cast of seven or eight. And we go, okay, that's a good compromise. But, you know, half the characters are cut and it's fantastic, you know, working on these sort of edits. So we're doing The Cherry Orchard. We're doing The School for Wives by Molière, which is a fantastic comedy, a sort of farcical comedy of errors, as it were. We're doing Phaedra, sort of inspired by the Worcester Group, Jean Racine's Phaedra, which is a phenomenal play. And we're looking at it through a sort of postmodern lens with lots of use of sound design and some really cool visuals in there too. Then we're doing Measure for Measure, William Shakespeare, again in a sort of pared back version, in this sort of like focusing on, you know, the real core of the play. So it'll be, you know, they're one act all the way through 80, 90 minutes. And then we're finishing with The Virtuous Burglar by Dario Fo, which is a fantastic comedy. A lot of fun, you know, about these burglars and these affairs that are going on. And again, miscommunications, lots of husbands and wives confusing each other and pretending to be each other's husbands and wives. It's really brilliant.
1: Benedict Esdaile talking to me there, and you can see the Radical Classical Rep season. Well, it's on. It opened last night, and it runs through until the 10th of October. Head to riversidestudios.co.uk for further details, and you can hear my full interview with Benedict in the September the 6th edition of Barclays Brunch, which you'll find on our Mixcloud page.
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1: The top stories at 4:30. The Metropolitan Police has launched an investigation following allegations Reform UK breached foreign donation rules. It follows an undercover report by Channel 4 News last week. The party says it'll fully cooperate and denies any wrongdoing. Thousands of passengers remain stranded as disruption continues from yesterday's air traffic control breakdown. The government says it still has confidence in the head of the British sector, but the Transport Secretary believes the chaos could have been avoided. The Prime Minister's defended sanctions on imports from illegal settlements in the West Bank, saying Britain will always stand up for fairness. The Israeli government said it'll close the UK's consulate in Jerusalem in response. The actor Noel Clarke has been charged with sex offences against five women. He's accused of crimes including sexual assault, voyeurism and exposure between 2007 and 2016. And finally, the Spice Girls have sparked fresh reunion speculation with a cryptic social media post. They're asking superfans to take part in an unspecified event on Thursday afternoon. That's Riverside Reports. I'm Anna Berovitz. More in half an hour.
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1: It's 19 degrees and cloudy in London today, with temperatures dropping slightly overnight to 12 degrees. Tomorrow we can expect some sunshine with highs of 21 degrees. Whatever the weather, London's freshest fruit, veg and flowers are always in season at New Covent Garden Market, serving the capital 6 days a week from Nine Elms.
0: Can I just say that I am cock-a-hoop about the Spice Girls news?
1: I'm so glad.
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1: Absolutely.
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0: Riverside Radio on a Wednesday afternoon, and it's Riverside Drive with Ian Barclay. I'll be joined in the studio in the next hour by a very special guest. He is an acclaimed playwright by the name of Paul Kalbergi, and he has the world premiere of his latest play at the White Bear Theatre in Kennington next week. So look forward to hearing all about that from Paul. But I have to tell you now that I am in the presence of greatness, because normally I have a newsreader who just scratches their head and puzzles over the anagram for, you know, practically the whole programme. Anna's already got it. She's already solved it.
1: I know. I'm making a comeback.
0: Are you some sort of genius? Yeah. I mean,
1: I don't know. I honestly don't know how.
0: You're obviously very good at words.
1: Thank you.
0: Very good at words. So the three words I've given you today are beery, brown and mildew. Yes, I know it doesn't sound very savoury. They're just words. Beery, B-E-E-R-Y, brown, B-R-O-W-N, and mildew, M-I-L-D-E-W. Beery, brown, mildew. I'm looking for a two-word Southwest London location. And I suppose it's a building. Well, it's probably a series of buildings, but yes, it's a building. There's a clue. I'll try and think of something a little bit more, you know, on the button before the next hour. But right now, a question for Anna. What is the most talked about film release of this week, would you say?
1: Of this week?
0: Yes.
1: Gosh.
0: It's been all over the telly.
1: I should really be across this.
0: You should really.
1: I'm racking my brain.
0: Mind you, I don't know what it's called.
1: Oh, is it Practical Magic 2?
0: No, it's not, but good try. I mean, maybe they've been talking about it. I don't know. No, it's the Oasis documentary.
1: Oh.
0: Yeah, the Oasis documentary, which I think is out tomorrow. I don't know what it's called. But two guys, I love this story, two guys couldn't get tickets for the concerts. So they said, they approached the management and said, could we make a documentary about the concerts? And they went, all right then. So they did. So they made this documentary. And apparently, what they called Liam. I think it was Liam.
1: Poland Liam.
0: Liam's the more sensitive one, isn't he? And I think he cried when he saw this film.
1: Aww.
0: Apparently. So it sounds like a very good documentary. If only I knew the name. Why am I telling you all this? Because here's a track from Oasis.
2: 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With

0: Oasis, Don't Look Back in Anger, which just happens to be the name of their documentary that I couldn't think of.
1: River, Roads and Rails.
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0: Let's have an update from Anna.
3: It's getting busier in Wandsworth. It's slow on West Hill northbound between Tibbetts Corner and Upper Richmond Road. Travel time is about 10 minutes. In Fulham, there are delays on the roads due to Chelsea versus Leeds around Stamford Bridge. Kickoff is at 8 o'clock tonight, so expect traffic until then. And in Ealing, it is slow on the North Circular heading northbound between Hanger Lane Gyratory. Travel time is 15 minutes. And at Heathrow Airport, the Southern Perimeter Road heading eastbound is blocked with queues due to an accident from Beacon Road roundabout, Beacon roundabout to Terminal 4 roundabout. It's hard to say roundabout with a big sentence. Onto the motorways, there are two lanes closed and queues on the M4 heading westbound due to recovery work and a broken down lorry. That's between Junction 4 for Heathrow to Junction 4B for the M25. And on the tubes, there is no service on the district line between High Street Kensington and Edgware Road due to a points failure at High Street Kensington. On the Heathrow Express, there is a reduced service between London Paddington and Heathrow Airport due to earlier vandalism. And on the Piccadilly line, there are minor delays between Acton Town and Uxbridge and between Cockfosters and Arnos Grove due to earlier signalling problems at Chiswick Park. But if you're held up somewhere, let us know on the WhatsApp on 07871 670 493. That's the latest on our River, Roads and Rails. There's more in 30 minutes.
0: Well, round about 30 minutes.

Fun, fun, fun. That's Ariana Grande and Petal. We are heading towards the news at the top of the hour with Anna. In the next hour, I'll be joined in the studio by my very special guest, Paul Kalbergi, talking about his world premiere play, which is coming to the White Bear Theatre in Kennington next week. I'll also give you a clue, not that some people need one, to today's Southwest London anagram. That's if I can think of one. Towards the news, something especially for Swifties.

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2: Airlines have written to the government expressing serious concern after yesterday's air traffic outage. They're calling for action following the third major system failure in 3 years. More than 330,000 passengers have been impacted and more than 2,000 flights cancelled or delayed. Transport Secretary Heidi Alexander's asked the Civil Aviation Authority to investigate, with a report expected in 6 months' time.
3: So while my understanding from NATS is that we can rule out a cyber attack on this occasion, I do not believe this issue was unavoidable.
2: Hundreds of police officers have lined the streets for the funeral of their colleague who was killed in a crash on Teesside last month. A service for PC Matthew Blades has been held in Hartlepool. He and his colleague died when their patrol car was hit by a vehicle travelling the wrong way on the A66. Five others were also killed. This man wanted to show his support for officers.
4: I think deep down we need order. And these men and women are in the front line and dealing with problems in society. And I think to disregard them and not to turn out to show respect, I think would be a bad thing.
2: The actor Noel Clarke has been charged with sex offences against five women. He's accused of crimes including sexual assault, voyeurism and exposure between 2007 and 2016. The 50-year-old, who's from Kensington in London, is due to appear before magistrates next month. The Metropolitan Police has launched an investigation following allegations Reform UK breached foreign donation rules. Last week, it was claimed in an undercover report from Channel 4 News that two senior aides arranged for a US company to fund three polls for the party. Reform says it'll fully cooperate and denies any wrongdoing. Here's Sky's political correspondent Ali Fortescue.
5: There was an expectation that we could see an investigation. It had been reported that the Met were looking for the raw footage from Channel 4. Now they've confirmed that's happening. We know there's also an internal investigation in the Reform Party.
2: And finally, it sounds like Michael McIntyre used last night's National Television Awards to tap up potential guests for his big show. The comedian went home with the Bruce Forsyth Entertainment Award for a second year running, but he was also looking to secure a few more big names for the next series.
6: There's a few in the audience. I've been saying Gordon Ramsay is here, yeah. And you know, he is a man who's so busy. And I would like him to come on the show, and I've asked him many times, so I'll ask him again.
2: The Celebrity Traitors and Clarkson's Farm were among the other big winners, while a special recognition award was given to Alan Carr. That's Riverside Reports. I'm Anna Berovitz. More in half an hour.
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2: It's 19 degrees and cloudy in London today, with temperatures dropping slightly overnight to 12 degrees. Tomorrow we can expect some sunshine with highs of 21 degrees. Whatever the weather, London's freshest fruit, veg and flowers are always in season at New Covent Garden Market, serving the capital 6 days a week from Nine Elms.
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0: think she was a one-hit wonder. Gabriella Cilmi, is that right? Is that how you pronounce it?
1: I have no idea.
0: C-I-L-M-I. Probably Cilmi. Yeah. It's better than kill me. I don't think it's going to be kill me. We have a very special guest joining us shortly. His name is Paul Kalbergi, and he is a master writer, and his latest work will be unveiled next week at the White Bear Theatre in Kennington, which is a wonderful theatre space. It's called We'll Always Have Paris. And so we'll be talking to Paul all about that very, very soon. But we have to do the Southwest London anagram and the travel news before we can get to Paul. The anagram today is three words. I'm looking for a two-word Southwest London location. The three words are beery, brown and mildew. Yes, I know it sounds unsavoury. All right. Beery, B-R-R-Y. B-D, I did that before, didn't I? B-E-E-R-Y. B-R-O-W-N, that's brown, and mildew, M-I-L-D-E-W. Beery, brown and mildew. It is solvable because Anna did it in milliseconds. Milliseconds after I read it out, she'd solved it. I've already told you it's a building. Another clue I'll give you. They had a big event at the weekend and alcohol was the focus. There we are. Alcohol was the focus of their big event at the weekend. Where am I talking about? I know. You tell me. 07871 670 493. Towards the travel news with James Blunt.

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2: Okay, let's have an update. Here's Anna.
3: Starting in Hook, there are queues on the A3 heading northbound before Hook Junction. Travel time is about 10 minutes. In Twickenham, there are delays on Chertsey Road westbound from Twickenham Bridge to Hospital Bridge Road roundabout. Travel time is about 10 minutes. And in Fulham, there are delays on the roads due to Chelsea versus Leeds around Stamford Bridge. Kickoff is at 8 o'clock, so you can expect some traffic until then. And staying in Fulham, there is the usual slow traffic on Wandsworth Bridge heading northbound before New King's Road. Travel time is 10 minutes. Onto the motorways, on the M25 heading anti-clockwise, there are queues due to an earlier broken down van from Clackett Lane Services to Junction 5. And on the tubes, there is no service on the district line between High Street Kensington and Edgware Road due to a points failure at High Street Kensington. And on the trams, there is no service between Harrington Road and Beckenham Junction due to problems with the signals. But if you're held up somewhere, let us know on the WhatsApp.

0: 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Riverside Drive.
1: Opening next Tuesday at the White Bear Theatre in Kennington, it's the world premiere of We'll Always Have Paris. And I'm delighted to say that I have the writer here in the studio with me, Paul Kalbergi. Lovely to see you, Paul.
2: Hey, Ian. Thank you for having me.
1: Now, We'll Always Have Paris, one of the most famous quotes from a film ever, from Casablanca, of course. So how much was cinema an inspiration for this particular play?
2: Cinema really is at the heart of the play because it's kind of how most of us learnt to fall in love and what our happy ever after looks like. And that's very much the language that Ginny speaks and Ginny understands. Ginny, of course, is the protagonist in the play. And cinema really is her world. She's a cinema usher, a screenwriter and a cinephile. And cinema and movies really are how she understands the world.
1: I read a quote from, I think it was from you, that said your story begins normally where the credits roll at the end of film.
2: Absolutely, yes.
1: So what's going on in her life?
2: So we're calling it a romantic comedy with a broken heart. And it kind of starts where most love stories end. And we find Ginny kind of in the rubble of broken dreams. And she's piecing her life back together after the death of her fiancé and figuring out how she moves on. And she's kind of facing, you know, societal expectations to move on, navigating the very murky world of online dating and also grieving the love of her life, the person who she thought she had her happy ever after already written out with and is forced to kind of find a new ending. But it's absolutely not a play about grief. At its heart, it's a play about hope and human resilience and how we find that courage to kind of move on when things change and shift and write a new ending, as Ginny is forced to do in We'll Always Have Paris.
1: Now, there are other characters in the play, aren't there? Who are they?
2: There are lots of characters, So we have Ginny, we have one actor playing Ginny, and then we have two other actors, the brilliant Eliza Williams and Cyril Blake, who play a multitude of characters, a whole ensemble. They play about six characters each, including Ginny's mum, Ginny's high school kind of high school bully who kind of comes back into her life, lots of the guys that Ginny meets online as she's navigating online dating. And of course, Jerry, who is Ginny's deceased fiancé.
1: Your director particularly connected with this story, didn't she?
2: Yeah, I mean, maybe this is her story to tell, but she won't mind me sharing what she's already said in interviews. She very much followed her heart across the world for a love that wasn't waiting for her, and that's very much what the journey that Ginny goes on in the story. Paris means everything to her. It's kind of where she wrote her love story with Jerry, the love of her life, and there's a glimmer of a hope of a love that might be, and somebody who just could be a future or could be an answer to the past waiting for her in Paris. And it's a journey she is compelled to go on. So she goes back to Paris in search of what she's lost. And that's, I guess that does mirror, there is some parallels there to our brilliant director Kay's story in real life.
1: Now, I know you want to keep the presentation of this under wraps as much as possible, but she does work in a cinema, so do we get to see some film clips, that sort of thing?
2: Lots of film clips, some brilliant clips that kind of have parallels to the story that we're telling. Lots of black and white movies from the 40s, 50s, and some from the 60s. And we absolutely, Ginny works in a vintage cinema that I guess plays these kind of old black and white rom-coms. We take you very much physically to the world of the cinema as well and create a whole cinema in the space at the White Bear. It's quite an ambitious production for a 50-seater pub theatre. There's lots of moving parts and lots of bells and whistles.
1: And lots of hidden Easter eggs, I understand.
2: There are for the eagle-eyed rom-com fans. There's lots of things within costumes, on the set, and of course in the script as well to kind of try and look out for along the way.
1: Ginny is quite a key role. How did you find your Ginny?
2: We've got the brilliant Miranda Coleman stepping into the role of Ginny, and Miranda is someone that I've worked with a lot over the last kind of 15 years now, and she's a real professional. There aren't many fringe theatres in London that Miranda hasn't worked in, and I just knew she was going to be perfect to helm the role of Ginny, because it's essentially a one-woman play with them. Lots of kind of visiting characters that populate her world, but it's 98 pages of dialogue and she doesn't leave the stage. So it really is a challenge.
1: Now, we're talking about the finished product, which opens next week, as I've said. What journey has this play been on?
2: So this the play started out in 2023 when I was living in Auckland, New Zealand, and I entered it for

0: the ADAM, which is the National Playwriting Award. Mm. And it was a finalist for that, which gave me the courage to kind of, you know, continue the journey. Came to London, we did an R&D workshop with the play. And then last year, we did two staged readings at the Union Theatre in Southwark, which went really, really well. Some wonderful feedback from audiences who were especially keen to see a role centred around a woman in her 40s on stage, which, you know, isn't something you see a lot of. And really encouraging feedback from audiences. And that was kind of the catalyst to kind of take it to full production.
1: So how much has it changed from when it debuted in New Zealand to what we'll be seeing next week?
0: Do you know, I think it's not until you get in the room with fellow creatives and collaborators that you really start to, you know, throw stuff at the wall and see what sticks. And there's been so much unpacking and investigative work and discoveries in the room that have really shaped the piece and kind of, you know, made me aware of things that were maybe even subconscious that I hadn't really lent into too heavily. And we've been able to kind of really, really go there and take the, really explore the script to its fullest. So I'm not sure there's been any wholesale changes in terms of dialogue, but there's been lots of exploration and kind of unpicking of the world, Ginny's world.
1: How strict are you with yourself? I mean, do you actually have to say, no, leave it now, no more, just it's fine, leave it?
0: Do you know, this play is being published alongside The Run, and it's really great to have that because, you know, things are often in flux like that and don't get pinned down. But I think having it in a published version really is a good chance to say, this is it, this is the definitive version. Because, yeah, I mean, I could open that document any day and sit and make a lot of changes. So that's really hard to resist. So it's nice to be able to put it to bed in this way.
1: I'm really excited about seeing it. What would you say to encourage people to come along and see it?
0: I think we're doing something quite ambitious with this production. It's not your typical fringe play. It's going to look beautiful on stage. And we have a wonderful set which moves and turns and transports us from Paris to the cinema to Ginny's apartment. The cast are so talented. They're playing with so many different... The two actors that multi-role are playing a whole ensemble between them. There's lots going on. There's lots to love. And Ginny, I think, is just a really relatable character. You know, someone we... You know, and that's what I wanted to write in a female protagonist in a rom-com, someone a bit rough around the edges. You know, it's a real story. It's not the polished female protagonist that we're used to seeing in rom-coms and TV movies. Ginny's a real woman, and what happens to Ginny could happen to anyone.
1: It's called We'll Always Have Paris. It opens on Tuesday at the White Bear Theatre and runs through until Saturday, the 3rd of October. You can get more information by going to whitebeartheatre.co.uk. Paul, it's always a pleasure. Thank you very much.
0: Thank you, Ian. Thank you.

0: Let's have a news update now. Final one of the day. Here's Anna.
1: The top stories at 5:30. More than 250,000 passengers have been impacted by a technical glitch at the UK's air traffic control. 2,000 flights were cancelled or delayed, and hundreds of travellers are still facing disruption. The Civil Aviation Authority has been asked to investigate. Reform UK is under investigation following allegations it breached donation rules on foreign funding. The party's denied wrongdoing and says it'll fully cooperate. Hundreds of police officers lined the street in Hartlepool earlier for the funeral of their colleague PC Matthew Blades. He was one of the two officers killed in last month's crash on the A66. Five young men also died. Petrol prices have gone up again as the US and Iran engage in further tit-for-tat airstrikes. The RAC says the average cost of unleaded increased by 5p a litre in the last week to just over £1.67. And finally, a safety researcher at Anthropic has warned there's a more than 10% chance AIs could kill all humans in the next decade. Evan Hubinger says while the risk from present models is low, he's worried about future superintelligence. That's Riverside Reports. I'm Anna Berovitz. More in half an hour.
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1: It's 19 degrees and cloudy in London today, with temperatures dropping slightly overnight to 12 degrees. Tomorrow we can expect some sunshine with highs of 21 degrees. Whatever the weather, London's freshest fruit, veg and flowers are always in season at New Covent Garden Market, serving the capital 6 days a week from Nine Elms.
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0: That's the Proclaimers, and I'm gonna be 500 miles in your dreams. We're doing the Southwest London anagram at the moment. We have three words for you today: beery, brown, and mildew. Beery, B E E R Y, brown, B R O W N. And mildew, M-I-L-D-E-W. I've already told you it's a building, and I told you that they had a celebration at the weekend, and it's involved alcohol. It's a two-word Southwest London location I'm looking for today. What am I talking about? 07871-670-493 is the number you... well, just send me a text. If the mood takes you.
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2: for Richmond,
1: Wandsworth,
2: Merton
1: and Lambeth.
2: Riverside Report. Riverside.
0: Litter is a common sight in Southwest London as the capital reports the highest littering rates in the UK. Carmen, a Tooting Broadway resident, was so frustrated by rubbish on her street that she founded a volunteer group that meets monthly to collect it. Our reporter, Orla Loughran, spoke to Carmen to hear more.
2: Across Southwest London, Riverside Report.
3: Riverside! If you see litter at the end of your street every day on your walk to work, do you pick it up, add to it, ignore it, or set up a monthly volunteer group to tackle the problem? But one Tooting resident has taken a proactive approach and has founded a monthly volunteer group called Tooting Tidy to tackle the problem. She and a group of volunteers meet once a month outside Tooting Beck tube station, equipped with bin bags and litter pickers to pick up rubbish on the streets of Tooting. I caught up with Carmen, the organisation founder, to learn more.
4: And it came about because I'd already been volunteering at the food bank, but I wanted to do something else sort of during the day. And at the bottom of my road, there's a car park, which is awful when it comes to litter and fly tipping. And I kind of just wanted to do something about it, mostly. I mean, it was getting worse and worse, to the point where when eventually we did get to the car park, you could see that plants had grown with the plastic inside of their, you know, roots and things. So, and some of the rubbish had been there for so long that it just had almost become part of the ecosystem. And so one day I just thought to myself, I guess I'll just buy some litter pickers and start it myself. Created an Instagram, created a WhatsApp group, and since then, on our second year, it's grown in popularity and now we have a lot of volunteers who help us out with litter picking.
3: And it's not just Tooting that has a problem. London has the highest rates of fly tipping and street litter in the UK, recording over 400,000 fly tipping incidents in 2024-2025. I asked Carmen what she thinks could be done to tackle the wider issue of littering.
4: I tend to find that actually most of the rubbish comes from residential areas or not off of the main high street. On the high street you'll see a lot of bins and things, but for example that road I mentioned earlier, it could be things such as the bin is on the least busy side of the road and humans being humans can't be bothered to cross the road and bin it over there and so they just dump it on the floor. I would say also that it's probably a holistic thing in terms of, you know, you might think that just because people see that an area is cleaner, they might want to keep it clean, but that isn't really the case, as we found with that specific car park. 2 weeks after we've cleaned it, it will go back to exactly how it was before. So I think it is a holistic educational thing of kind of civic duty, keeping the area clean for everyone else as well.
3: If you would like to volunteer and help Carmen, you can follow Tooting Tidy on Instagram, tooting.tidy. And not only are these events productive, they're also social, with all the volunteers coming together and finishing their litter picking session with a well-deserved free hot drink from 40 Coffee.
0: That was Orla Loughran, and she was speaking with Carmen, founder of Tooting Tidy, a group that unites volunteers to clean Tooting streets each month.
2: Riverside Drive. With

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2: Am I off?
3: Just trying to work out which...
2: So do I go?
3: What's more with feeling, Anna?
2: Starting in Wandsworth, there is the usual slow traffic on West Hill heading westbound around the South Circular coming from the one-way system. In Fulham, there are delays around Stamford Bridge due to Chelsea versus Leeds. Kickoff is at 8 o'clock, so you can expect traffic up until then. In Hook, there are queues on the A3 heading northbound before Hook Junction. Travel time is 15 minutes. And in Twickenham, there are delays on Chertsey Road heading eastbound from Apex Corner to St Margaret's Roundabout. Travel time is 5 minutes. And heading onto the motorways on the M25 clockwise, there is stop-start traffic before junction 15 for the M4. Travel time is about 20 minutes. And on the M4, there is delays on the elevated section heading eastbound from junction 3 for Hayes to junction 2 for Brentford. Travel time is 15 minutes. And finally, on the trains and tubes, there is no service on the district line between High Street Kensington and Edgware Road due to a points failure at High Street Kensington. And on the trams, there is no service between Harrington Road and Beckenham Junction due to problems with the signals. That's the latest on our River, Roads and Rails. Travel news is back on breakfast tomorrow from 7 a.m.
3: It certainly is. It certainly is. And it'll be Jason Rosam and Ali Palmer tomorrow. So make sure you join them. And thank you, Anna.
2: Thank you.
3: It was a lovely surprise. Wasn't expecting
2: anyone. You were a bit shocked when I came through the door. You looked a bit horrified, but...
3: No, I wasn't horrified. No, it was an absolute pleasure. Off you go then.
2: Okay, bye.

That's Atomic Kitten and I Want Your Love. Thank you very much for your company today. It's time for me to go. The answer to today's Southwest London anagram, Beery Brown Mildew. It was Wimbledon Brewery. They had a beer festival at the weekend. That is to which I was referring or alluding. And stand by, because following the news at 6 o'clock, Vix B will be along and she'll be chatting to a fascinating guy who just happens to be another playwright. It's Playwrights of Go-Go here on Riverside Radio today. I will be back with you tomorrow at 4 o'clock with another of my devilish Southwest London anagrams. Have a lovely evening.

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2: More than 330,000 passengers have been affected by a technical fault at the UK's air traffic control provider, NATS. Airlines UK says more than 2,000 flights were cancelled or delayed, and many travellers continue to face disruption. Jack and Cheryl are facing another night on the floor at Heathrow as they try to get back to Chicago.
3: We were on the airplane 8 hours.
4: We stayed downstairs waiting for our bags, and finally immigration kicked us out at 1:30. And we came up here, and there was barely 4 seats.
3: There was just way too many people.
2: The Civil Aviation Authority has been told to investigate the problem. The Metropolitan Police has launched an investigation following allegations Reform UK breached foreign donation rules. The party says it will fully cooperate and denies any wrongdoing. The Foreign Secretary says he regrets the response from Israel after the UK announced sanctions against Israeli settlements in the occupied West Bank. Israeli officials have ordered the closure of the British consulate in East Jerusalem and banned 12 MPs from entering the country. Ed Miliband says the government's taken an important step.
5: We have a choice as a country, which is, do we stand by in the face of that terrible injustice, or do we call it out? And we chose to call it out, and I think that most British people will think it's right to do that.
2: The actor Noel Clarke's been charged with sex offences against 5 women. He's accused of crimes including sexual assault, exposure and voyeurism. Petrol prices have gone up again as the US and Iran engage in further tit-for-tat airstrikes. It's the highest prices at the pump since the war began over 6 months ago. And sport, where it's been a mixed first day of the third test against Pakistan for England's cricketers. They impressed with the ball as they bowled their opponents all out for just 133 runs before tea at Edgbaston. But 3 players have lost their wickets. A short time ago, the hosts were 82 for 3. That's the latest. I'm Imani Rana.
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0: Hello and welcome to the Local Lowdown with me, Vixby. And thank you, lovely Ian, for all your gorgeous company for the last couple of hours. Ah, his voice, I find it so fun to listen to. What a lovely chap. Now, for the next hour, we're going to be celebrating everything that makes our corner of this incredible capital city so brilliant. And I've got great music and local inspiration with lots of ideas about how to make the most of our lives across Richmond, Wandsworth, Merton and Lambeth. And I've also got a brilliant guest this week, someone who is bringing one of Britain's great comic classics to life right here in Southwest London. My guest is Al Smith, writer and playwright, and we're going to be hearing all from him after this. So stay tuned and let's get into this, the Local Lowdown.
1: You know, every now and then I think you might like to hear something from us. Nice and easy. But there's just one thing, you see. We never ever do nothing nice and easy. We always do it nice and rough. But we're gonna take the beginning of this song and do it easy. But then we're gonna do the finish

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2: And welcome back to the local lowdown with me, Vixby, here with you for the next hour. Now, I hope you enjoyed that. God, Tina Turner. I mean, we're less excited about Ike, but they did make that incredible song together. What a lady. And yeah, what a mover. So I hope that's given you a taste of the show to come. And as you know, I always like to tenuously link the songs that I play with the theme of the show. So makes perfect sense. What I'm going to say next. Now, every week, I like to profile someone of a local interest, someone who can give us a bit of an insight into a world that they're passionate about and hopefully inspire us to discover something new on our own doorstep. Now, this week, I'm very excited because we're heading onto the River Thames. Well, metaphorically, at very least. Now, my guest is Al Smith, whose new adaptation of Jerome K. Jerome's much-loved comic classic, Three Men in a Boat, is coming very soon to the Rose Theatre in Kingston. So I'm here with Mr. Al Smith, playwright extraordinaire. Welcome to the show, Al.
3: Thanks.
2: Welcome to Riverside Radio. Al, for anyone who doesn't know Three Men in a Boat, what's the story?
3: Three Men in a Boat, not to mention the dog, is a book which was written by Jerome K. Jerome, a fabulous English comic writer.
2: I love his name.
3: I know, Jerome Klapka Jerome was his name.
2: What?
3: And he wrote this book it was published in 1889, and it was a huge hit. It was the biggest selling book in the UK and then in the United States for a time. And it's a hilarious, classic, silly novel about three friends and a dog, their dog, who get in a rowing boat and they row from Kingston to Oxford.
2: Hmm.
3: And it's a sort of meaningless, fun travel journal of a sort.
2: Oh.
3: Yeah.
2: And why did you want to turn it into a play?
3: But it's incredibly funny. I mean, that's the main reason. It's really, really funny. And I mean, what's 1889 to now? It's sort of 130 years. You'd imagine that novel would date badly, but it really hasn't. If you read it now, you realise how consistently funny it is. It feels like it could be written, much of it feels like it could be written now. I mean, obviously there are parts that feel dated, but it's just really, really funny.
2: Because my next question was going to be, why is it still so funny?
3: I think it's just because the stories yeah, they're really good friends and they are just incredibly silly.
2: Mm.
3: And I mean, the book really is about incompetent men. And I don't think that ever really dates.
2: Gosh, what fun. Okay, now there is a brilliant local connection for us. The journey actually starts in Kingston. Tell us about that.
3: It does. Well, certainly my plays starts in Hampton Court Maze. There's a very famous sequence in the book of being so lost in Hampton Court Maze that you have to ask for help. You know, you sort of become this sort of distressed mess. You can't get out. And so in my play, the play starts in Jerome arranges to meet his two friends, Harris and George, in the middle of Hampton Court Maze. And this is his attempt to test their capacity at organising themselves and managing a tricky task, which they all fail.
2: Right. And so from there, they decide to get into a boat together.
3: They do, yeah. They get in a boat in Kingston and they row all the way to Oxford.
2: Cool. Now, because Southwest London features in the story.
3: It does. My play starts in the maze, yeah.
2: So now you've had a lot of experience of Southwest London, but you don't actually live there now, because now you're based in...
3: I live in Oxford.
2: Yeah. Have you actually got in a boat and done any of the journey yourself?
3: Well, I've done the Oxford stretch of it. I mean, with my family, I live in Oxford, and so I've often been down sort of to Iffley and rowed up the Thames from there.
2: In a rowboat or in a...
3: Well, I mean, we've often go paddleboarding in the Thames and that kind of stuff, nice. Which I'm sure if, you know, Jerome K. Jerome was alive now, he would have called it Three Men on a Paddleboard. But
2: yeah.
3: Yes, I mean, I'm mucking around in the river the whole time. It's great to have the river where I live, and I can imagine just what sort of fun they would have had at the time mucking about in boats in the way that Jerome describes. Yeah.
2: Now, how difficult was it to take such a well-loved book and make it your own?
3: I mean, in some ways difficult and in some ways easy. Mm. The stuff that's easy about it is it's incredibly funny. So that does so much of the lifting for you.
2: Right.
3: One of the challenges of turning a novel into a play is the same things that make plays work aren't necessarily the same things that make novels work.
2: Right.
3: I mean, there are three big challenges, I'd say, with Three Men in a Boat. The first one is there's no reason for them to go on the journey in the original novel. The second one is none of the characters learn anything on the journey. And the third thing is they tell these amazing anecdotes throughout the book, but none of the anecdotes pertain to the characters in the story. They're all about other people, which is great, and it works really well in a novel. But I think one of the challenges when you're doing a comedy drama sort of play is you've got to try your best, or I felt for this version of it in my adaptation, I wanted to draw those anecdotes into the characters' lives. So in this version, there's a purpose to go on the journey. The anecdotes tend to be about them, and I'd say by the end of it, they have learned something about themselves and each other.
2: Now, there's lots of chaos. The dog, the swans, the weather, the rancid cheese. What's been the most fun to put on stage?
3: That's a good question. I mean, there are so many really funny chunks of the book, and they're all really fun to try and adapt. I think there's a really famous cheese sequence in the book where one of the characters talks about a cheese which is so potent that it shuts down King's Cross Station. And I think there's the discussion about how that cheese comes to be on the boat and the damage that it's done to various communities en route to...
2: Because of its rancid smell?
3: Yes. It's described as a cheese that could knock a man down at 200 yards.
2: Wow.
3: And I think that's really fun to muck about with, yeah. So yeah. I'd say that sequence is pretty fun.
2: And there are puppets.
3: There's a puppet, yeah.
2: Yeah.
3: Well, which
2: puppet?
3: It's three men and a dog. I mean,
2: right.
3: The puppets is central to the
2: journey.
3: And
2: I'm assuming the dog is the puppet.
3: The dog
2: or did
3: is
2: you
3: the
2: just
3: puppet,
2: use
3: yeah.
2: a very, very well-trained dog?
3: We have a puppeteer, wonderful puppeteer, Callum, and we've had a fab fox terrier puppet made for us, which he handles brilliantly. It's amazing watching a puppeteer work, you know, turning this lifeless puppet into the most vibrant creature you've ever seen. He's super talented, and it's... I think the puppet's going to steal the show, to be honest.
2: I can't wait to see that bit.
3: Montmorency is the name of the dog, yeah.
2: Montmorency?
3: Yeah.
2: Excellent. And there are songs too. Was that always part of your plan?
3: Not always part of my plan. I wrote a couple of drafts of this adaptation without songs. And Chris Hayden, who's directed it, said that he felt... He really wanted some songs to push the story along. And so we've got Grant Olding, who's a terrific lyricist and composer aboard. And he's written really, really, truly funny songs for these fabulous actors to sing. And it absolutely elevates the piece. And I can't imagine the play without it now.
2: And at heart, is it really a story about three good friends?
3: It is. Yeah, it is. I mean, particularly my version, it's about three friends who have perhaps grown apart from each other and go on this journey as a means to rekindle their friendship, which various parties felt has been lost over time. So it is, it's a play about reunion of broken bonds between friends.
2: And which of the three men are you most like?
3: Oh, that's tough. I would say... I am a bit like all of them, but I expect I'm probably most like George, who's the driest of the three.
2: Mm-hmm.
3: Yes, I'd say like George.
2: Mm. And what's your relationship with the Rose Theatre, where this play is going to be being performed for the first time, making its debut? And why this play?
3: Well, Chris Hayden, who runs the Rose, we've worked together. Ten years ago, we did a play at the Gate in Notting Hill. And he rang me a few years ago and asked if I would consider writing a play for them, which, of course, I jumped at. We talked about a few ideas about what adaptations to do. And I think core to what we were trying to achieve is I wanted to write something which had some connection to Kingston. And he said, well, Jerome K. Jerome wrote this book whilst he was in Kingston, and it starts... The journey starts in Hampton Court in Kingston as well. So I thought, well, let's do a play which has that at its heart as a sort of starting point.
2: This is your second play of the year.
3: It is.
2: So tell us, what else have you been up to?
3: Well, in the spring, I had a play on as part of the National Theatre Connections Festival, which is this brilliant scheme where the National commissions 10 new hour-long plays every year, and youth theatre groups up and down the

0: within their community. And so I wrote one of the plays for that scheme this year. It was an hour-long play called Sycamore Gap, which was about an after-school club of young people who have been accused of cutting down this famous tree.
1: Yes.
0: And then that play was performed by 30 or 40 different theatre companies up and down the country. So you get productions in Belfast and in Glasgow, and I went to see versions of it all over in Nottingham and Crewe, and there was one in, yeah, at the Lyric in Hammersmith. They did, I think there were two versions there. It's a really brilliant organisation, a fantastic way for young people to get involved in theatre.
1: And new theatre.
0: Yeah.
1: Yeah.
0: New plays, exactly.
1: Yeah. Now, what's your favourite stretch of the Thames, just to bring it all into Southwest London?
0: I like that bit. When you go under Barnes Bridge, I like that horseshoe. You go up past Barnes Bridge and you go around the horseshoe and you come past the Wetland Centre and then down.
1: So round and about in Barnes.
0: That Wetland Centre, I'd say that bit. It's so fantastic. It's so gorgeous. So quiet in the morning and you get all these birds. It's just beautiful. I love it there.
1: Ah, gorgeous. And if I was going to ask you to choose a single song that we could play you.
0: I think you've got to have that Groove Armada song about being on the river. What's it called?
1: At the River.
0: At the River. You've got to have that.
1: Well, it's my absolute pleasure. I'll play that for you, Al. Thank you so much. I will be telling listeners about how and when to see your play, but it definitely starts, doesn't it, on the 18th of September and then goes through until the 10th of October.
0: That's it. Yeah, we're on for 3 weeks or so.
1: Brilliant. Well, congratulations. Thanks. And best of luck with it. And thank you so much for chatting to us.
0: Pleasure.
2: And that was the lovely Al Smith. And yes, his play does run from the 18th of September to October the 10th. You can book your tickets at rosetheatre.org. And you can also find the Rose Theatre on Instagram at Rose Theatre Kingston. And for other bits and pieces from our interview, you can head to my Instagram, which is at vixb.london. And Ob's going to play this for our Al.

And that was At the River by Groove Armada, as requested by the wonderful playwright Al Smith. Now, talking to Al all about, you know, rivers and his favourite bit of the Thames, it got me thinking about rivers and what I love about them. And the first thing I thought, there's a very specific smell to a river, because I do a lot of sea swimming, but there's something about a river that is just very delightful. It sort of feels very English as well. And one of my favourite things I've done in my last in the last few years is taking up paddleboarding and buying one so I could do that. But I have found a place in the Thames in Ham where you can launch a paddle boat and you can paddle round Eel Pie Island, yes, and then you can go for lunch in a pub opposite on the other side of the river, I guess in sort of St Margaret's Way, Twickenham, on the other side of the Ham bit of the Thames. And I've got to look it up, but I think the pub is the Swan. Anyway, what a delightful thing to do. I recommend it to anyone. And you can hire canoes and boats. Boats, I imagine, but paddleboards in that place as well. So you don't need to have your own. So I was wondering, guys, gorgeous listeners, what is your go-to river activity? What do you love to do messing about on the river? Get in touch with me here. You can call me, WhatsApp me on 07871 670 493, or you can message me on my Instagram at vixbylondon.london even. And look out for the songs that I'm going to play you over the next half hour of the show. Yeah, they'll all be linked, and extra prizes for finding the connection to our theme of rivers.

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And welcome back. You're here with Vixby for the local lowdown, broadcasting to, well, the whole world, actually. We've got listeners in LA, in Brazil, and in Oxford. And I've had a message in answer to my question, what is your go-to activity on the river? I've had Dave message in saying that if this counts, I volunteer as a lock keeper on a canal. Yes, Dave, that does count. It's also something I desperately want to hear more about. And I've had Louise saying that she loves sitting by the water. She loves sitting by the water. Any old water will do. River, sea or canal. Enjoying a drink. Yes, you do. And eating a nice meal. Right. Thank you so much. And I'm very, very keen for more info on Dave's lock keeping situation.

0: local lowdown with Vix B on Riverside Radio. Love in South West London. Riverside.
1: And that, of course, was Boney M with the Rivers of Babylon. And before the break, yes, can hardly get it out, so excited, the Riverboat song with Ocean Colour Scene. Yes, suggested by lovely Tom. Thank you very much. Now, I'm on a quest with this show to bring you the absolute best ways to enjoy our boroughs. And I was born in Richmond and then lived and worked in London for a little bit and then lived abroad for ages and ages. And now I'm back in the UK and I live in East Sheen and I explore via this very show Southwest London with you. And every week I like to take us to a different corner of our boroughs and uncover the local lowdown. And today I'm giving you a 30-second talking tour of the River Thames. So buckle up, listeners. Number one, the Thames is 215 miles long. It's the longest river entirely in England, running from Gloucestershire to the North Sea. Now, it's been London's lifeline for centuries. The Romans settled beside it, and the river became the engine of trade, transport, and industry. Now, it's tidal through Richmond. Oh, back to Dave. I hope we hear from him. The Thames is tidal all the way up to Teddington Lock, just upstream from Richmond. Now, it's surprisingly alive. The tidal Thames is home to more than 125 species of fish, including seahorses, eels, and even the occasional seal. And it inspired Three Men in a Boat, Jerome K. Jerome's 1889 comic classic, which, as we know from Al, follows three friends and a dog on a boating trip from Kingston towards Oxford, making Richmond and the surrounding Thames a particularly perfect setting for Al's new stage adaptation. Yes! And I will be back after another brilliant themed song.

And that was, of course, Justin Timberlake with Cry Me a, what was it? River. That's right, my lovely listeners. Ensuring everything is themed to within an inch of its life. Now, I have very excitingly heard in from wonderful Dave a little bit more about how he tends his locks. Oh my goodness. And I've got gorgeous Elizabeth Ann listening in from the States. I'm not sure that they have locks, or perhaps they're called a different thing because she's listening from America. So I'm going to explain a little bit. So for a tidal river, there are special gates. Dave's going to be shouting at his radio for me for saying this all wrong, but there are special gates which have to be open and shut in order to let boats through when a river, when they're going uphill, as it were. I have started this without any notes. I do apologise. Anyway, it's a very important part of British river life. And Dave said that safely, his job is to safely assist boats through the canal locks. The locks he works on take boats off and onto the river at its junction with the canal. Okay, now we've got to work out what the difference between a canal and a river is. Yes, okay, lots more to say here. So he also ensures that the water level is maintained and the areas around the locks are safe and clean. And he said he doesn't need to use any special extra equipment or wear anything special. He just wears normal clothes. I sort of thought there might be some kind of, I don't know, special outfit. A high-vis at very, very least. And my brother's messaged in, Tom, saying that his favourite river activity is poo sticks. Well, couldn't agree more.

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2: London. Riverside. Thank you, Ella Fitzgerald. And as Pablo, glorious Pablo, who's on at 10 o'clock tonight, you can hear him and the best voice with the best music choices on at 10 p.m. on Riverside Radio. And he's messaged in saying, what a sexy groove that is. Yes, Pablo, played especially for you. Now, I've looked up, because I was a little bit ashamed of the fact that I really couldn't off the top of my head explain what a lock is. So a lock is basically an elevator, a lift for boats. A boat enters a gated chamber, the gates close, the water is either let in or drained out to raise or lower the boat to the next river level. Once the water levels match, the other gates open and the boat carries on. Thank you. I do apologise for any confusion that caused. I was so excited that we have a listener who actually works on the locks. I don't think horses are still involved with canals and locks and stuff, but it'd be cool if they were, wouldn't it? Now, I've had some messages in, including from dear Elizabeth Ann, wonderful fan stateside of the show, and she said her favourite go-to river activity is fishing. And she also loves hanging out in a boat. Good on her. And Vicky in Germany, no less, says it has to be paddleboarding, right? It's the only thing that'll get her on the river. Yeah. And Max in Canada, gosh, isn't this a brilliantly international listenership we have? He said skipping stones. Yeah, skimming stones. I met a lady once who was a champion stone skimmer, and she was actually the world champion stone skimmer, and it was, I can't remember how many she'd skipped she'd managed to get, but it was like a ridiculous amount, but amazing to have met her. And Annalise in Putney says she loves kayaking or paddleboarding. Yes, you do. So I will be, I've got something new up for you next, and then we'll have more ideas about best things on a river. So in my day job, I work as a home stylist, and I'm all about making the most of what you already own. And September is the perfect time for a bit of a home reset. Reset, even. So my Vixby style tip this week is to do a September reset, not a shopping spree. And before you buy anything new, you've got to ask yourself, what isn't working anymore? Then shop your own home. Move things around, swap pieces between rooms, rearrange your books or artwork, and edit out anything you've fallen out of love with. Because you must remember that the glory is always in the edit. And you probably, don't need more. I mean, that sounds a bit patronising. But actually, if you can, just get fresh eyes on that space that you already love. And for more home styling tips, do head to my Instagram at vixby.london. And next up, we've got another, I think, brilliant idea from a fantastic listener for a song to play. Ready?

0: Well, thank you so much, Rod Stewart. And imagine that he's actually sailing on a river to make it a little bit more relevant for our very theme tonight. But anyway, love Rod. Love his beautiful outpourings of grief for his dear departed Dolly Parton, who obviously we lost recently, and I did a whole show in her honour. But he's written some very gorgeous things about her. They were clearly good mates. Now, next up is the part of the show, Vixby Loves, where I tell you about free local activities, arts and culture events that I think sound brilliant and you ought to know about. And yeah, I'm excited about it, and I think you should be too. So let me get the first one up for you. Well, it only really works if I actually know what I'm talking about, doesn't it? Yes, here we go. Okay, so we have got, on this Saturday, September the 12th, you can head to St Mary's Churchyard in Barnes for their charity bike sale. They will have donated pre-loved, they will have donated pre-loved children's and adults' bikes on offer, which are checked for road safety in advance. It opens at 9:30 a.m. until noon and is recommended that you get there early because it's expected to be busy, and all details are available at barnscharitybikesale.co.uk. Okay, and tomorrow, September the 10th, Link House Care and Nursing Home in Raynes Park invites the local community to a free community connection and dementia awareness day in support of World Alzheimer's Month. Ah, such a heavy topic in our family at the moment. So visitors will be able to engage in virtual experiences, ask questions about the condition, and it's at 10 a.m. and more details are available at wimbledoncommunity.org. And also we've got this Sunday, September the 13th, A Taste of Twickenham returns. The Tasting Trial Food Festival is a free celebration of the local diverse food culture, music and community. Festival goers are encouraged to wander through the town centre sampling affordable tasting portions from more than 30 food businesses while enjoying live music, roaming street performers, a kids zone, creative workshops, makers stalls and plenty of other entertainment, all happening between 12 and 5 p.m. and for more info you can go to atasteoftwickenham.com.
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0: Love in Southwest London, Riverside. And I would like to close the show with some excellent contributions from two of my favourite people ever, saying their best things about rivers. Don says he would probably mention a newly invented game of cricket, SUP. Batter on the stand-up paddleboard, bowler on the bank of the river, and the fielders in the water. Great fun all round. I played it. It was. And Desley says the gorilla dip. In the middle of a regular day, she loves going into the river, having a quick swim, and then going to pick up her little one in a soggy cozy underneath her clothes. Very good, she said. In the heat waves. Yes, thanks, guys. And I would like to thank my guest,

0: Elle Smith this week for taking us on a trip around the Thames and talking to us about Three Men in a Boat, which is coming soon to the Rose Theatre in Kingston. And you can find all the details from this week's show over on my Instagram at vixby.london. And you'll also find my weekly podcast of show highlights wherever you usually find your podcasts. Just search Vixby Radio Replay and there I'll be. Thank you so much for tuning in. And I'm going to be here at the same time again next week. So look after yourselves until then.
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3: Airlines have written to the government expressing serious concern after yesterday's air traffic outage. They're calling for action following the third major system failure in 3 years. More than 330,000 passengers have been impacted and more than 2,000 flights cancelled or delayed. Transport Secretary Heidi Alexander's asked the Civil Aviation Authority to investigate, with a report expected in 6 months' time.
4: So while my understanding from NATS is that we can rule out a cyber attack on this occasion, I do not believe this issue was unavoidable.
3: Reform UK is under investigation following allegations it breached donation rules on foreign funding. The party's denied wrongdoing and says it'll fully cooperate. Hundreds of police officers have lined the streets for the funeral of their colleague who was killed in a crash on Teesside last month. A service for PC Matthew Blades has been held in Hartlepool. He and his colleagues died when their patrol car was hit by a vehicle travelling the wrong way on the A66. This man wanted to show his support for officers.
5: I think deep down we need order. And these men and women are in the front line and dealing with problems in society. And I think to disregard them and not to turn out to show respect, I think would be a bad thing.
3: A safety researcher at Anthropic has warned there's a more than 10% chance AI could kill all humans in the next decade. Evan Hubinger says while the risk from present models is low, he's worried about future superintelligence. And England's cricketers are beginning to take control of the third test against Pakistan, having bowled their opponents all out for just 133 runs on the opening day at Edgbaston. Joe Root's side had reached 128 for three a short time ago. And the Spice Girls have sparked fresh reunion speculation with a cryptic social media post. They're asking superfans to take part in an unspecified event tomorrow afternoon. That's the latest. I'm Imani Rana.
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2: Hello, hello everyone, and welcome back to a brand new episode of Cloud 9 Train. I have been away for a few Wednesdays, I would say, and this is my first time back after my summer break. And as you know, my dearest friend Martina is still away for the summertime, but she will be back soon. She will be back with us by, I would say, October. So the first episode with Martina will be towards the end of September, and we will be back with Cloud 9 Train. But in the meantime, of course, I'm here with our Lost and Found. So for those who have already connected with us in the past, episodes during the summer, Lost and Found is, and for those who haven't here, Lost and Found is a musical archive in motion. I really like this definition. So the lost are the records that we have carefully stored in the corners of our memory, only to rediscover them years later with fresh ears, whilst the found are today's new discoveries, the tracks that might one day join those cherished shelves waiting to be found all over again. And of course, the way I proceed in these kind of research is via my very own Lost and Founds, and as well from time to time our guests, like last time in early August, my friend Isabel, who was with me in the show. But talking about today, Wednesday, we are on the 9th of September, back with sunshine out there after a rainy day yesterday, and that's the perfect time for me to kind of dig a bit more into the themes of the past summer. So a lot of the tracks that I will be playing have been inspired by my experiences while I was away in Italy for the past 3 weeks. And just to give you some hints with regards to the kind of musical genre that we are going to touch, of course, we've started with soul. We have listened to The Undisputed Truth with Smiling Faces sometimes. This is a song that I've just discovered via an episode of Legends, a lovely series on Netflix, highly recommended. And we are going to move on with some funk, hip-hop, neo-soul, blues, ska, Eurodance, Italo-pop, chanson, indie folk, rest with me, it's not finished, post-punk, gospel, and classic rock. So a lot on our plate tonight, and that's the reason why, without further ado, I'm gonna leave you to a hit from the 90s. We'll talk about it a little bit more later, but for now, here you have Young MC with Bus

And what a beautiful song and voice. This was actually Remy Shand, but we are taking a step back. I just wanted to give you some more, let's say, information about Bust a Move, the track that we played that definitely pumped up the volume for this episode. So we are talking about Young MC, which is a rapper that was born actually in Wimbledon, so southwest London, and then he moved at the age of 3 to Queens in New York. This track, I must correct myself, was released in 1989 and became Young MC's biggest hit. And he even got a Grammy Award for Best Rap Performance in 1990, thanks to this song. But another piece of information, which maybe not a lot of us, at least I didn't know until I digged

member when this song was released in 2001. I was just a teenager and I was struck by the amazing voice of this Canadian R&B and soul singer. So yes, Remy Shand, and the song was Take a Message, which was written, produced and performed entirely by Shand, and was a big success, and it was as well the lead single of his debut album. But we are definitely getting into the groove now with another track that this one I discovered fairly recently, although it is a result of a kind of a long-standing collaboration now. I'm talking about Salt, and this track is Apple Night. I'll let you first and foremost enjoy this incredible rhythm. We'll talk about it later. Leaving you to Salt.

Oh, yes. I'm laughing at myself how much I love these two songs, those two picks. They were actually one found and one lost. So first we listened to Salt. So Salt is my very own found. Actually, they are a British music collective known for blending soul, funk, R&B, gospel and Afrobeat with socially conscious themes. I just only happened to listen to this track and it's becoming my obsession after being obsessed with Little Sims for the past few months. I'm not going too far though, because I need to tell you that actually the band emerged around 2019 and have released a string of albums including Untitled, Black Is, Nine and Air, and their core band remains kind of a mystery, although some of the collaborators to this musical project, let's call it this way, are known, and amongst them we also name Little Sims and Michael Kiwanuka, as well as Chronix and Kid Sister. So it is definitely including artists from different side of the Atlantic Ocean. We have American rappers, but also different artists in terms of musical background. So absolutely to keep on following. And then we changed completely kind of era. We traveled back to the 70s for Can't Eat with the song Let's Work Together, which I particularly like, and that's one of my lost, certainly, famous blues rock anthem, which was released indeed in 1970 and definitely highly energetic. And we are keeping this vibe with a very British band, which I'm sure you will enjoy listening to. Here we go, Madness!

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2: Riverside. And of course, you're back with myself, Alice, holding the fort for Martina. You are at Cloud 9 Train, a special edition called Lost and Found, my very own Lost and Found, and you have just listened to Madness. I did tell you at the beginning of the show that there was going to be some ska, and here we go. Very, very British, iconic single, which was actually inspired by the lead singer's own memories of his school days at Oakland Barclay School in London. And Suggs, the lead singer, Graham Suggs McPherson, specifically wanted to write an anthem that reflected the rough, chaotic and as well fun reality of British state schools. And at the moment, I think we are at the time of the episode where we start kind of settling into a different side of emotions. And particularly now, that's where I really feel the nostalgia of my summer vacation days, which were impacted, highly impacted, I would say, by listening again after ages to this song, which was certainly an anthem of my teenager's years. That was the song that I would hear when the village fair would start, yes, and the dance floor was getting hotter. But here we go. I don't want to even to mention the title. I'm sure you will recognize it, but get ready to dance.

And here we go. What a silence. That wasn't meant to be, but here we go. We listen to The Summer is Magic, and we are going to be back soon with actually another very interesting track. But before that, Riverside Jingle. There we go.

And yes, we are listening to Riverside Radio, and this is Lost and Found, and here we are. We just closed this chapter with a lovely track from my Italian background, of course. We're talking about Dick Dick, but let me tell you something else about the Eurodance piece which introduced us prior. We listened to Playa Hitti, The Summer is Magic, and this was actually an Italian Eurodance project from the 90s, so not really a conventional band. And an interesting fact, this was a hit in summer 1994 in Italy, and it was produced by Emanuele Asti, Stefano Carrara, with the recorded vocals performed by another Italian singer, Giovanna Bersola, aka Jenny B. Interestingly, though, the women who appeared in the videos and also performed on stage were models, lip sync performers, rather than the actual recording vocalist, which was apparently a fairly common Eurodance practice at the time. So we started this chapter with Eurodance, and we moved into a bit more of a nostalgic track with Dick Dick. This is a track from a very famous band from the 60s and 70s. We are still in Italy. And the reason why I picked this specific song is because I had immense pleasure to visit for the first time the Isle of Wight with my friends in August. We spent there a couple of days, which were amazing. And this track is actually dedicated to the Isle of Wight, to the festival, the music festival in the Isle of Wight. And it is a cover of the French track titled White is White by Michel Delpeche. And Dick Dick really wanted to kind of dedicate a song to the rock festivals that were kind of having amazing success back in the days. So there we go. And in a way, this piece, inspired by a French artist, introduces us to our next move, which is towards la chanson française. So we are going to explore France in this episode too, with a very famous artist which was married to Charles Gainsbourg, and this is of course Jane Birkin, and the title track is Jane B.

Well, unfortunately, I'm not Nina Nastasia, the artist that we just listened to, which is my very own discovery this week. She is an American folk singer, songwriter, with Air Track that we just listened afterwards. I find it just so beautiful, so powerful to listen to. And she was discovered actually by the legendary BBC radio DJ John Peel, who championed her 2000 album, her debut album titled Dogs. And this track instead is for Nina Anastasia, well, actually 22 years later, another release. So this was from 2022 and definitely an album to be discovered further. But now I cannot leave you with too of a nostalgic state. So we are definitely ramping up here, and I'm gonna bring you back to the UK with a band that I adore, and I've listened to their albums so much last year. I parked them for a while, and then the other day I returned to this amazing track. These are Idols with Bitchland Ballroom.

And yes, these were the Idols with the Beachland Ballroom. And I'm very sorry, this is almost time for me to say bye and wish you all an amazing rest of the week, and most of all weekend. It's Wednesday, time to start getting into the mood of Saturdays and Sundays, and most of all Friday night, my favorite nights in the week. And before I leave you, of course, don't forget to catch up our next train. Don't miss the train. Yes, Martina, this is for you. And now we go. Time to say goodbye. Thank you so much for tuning in tonight. And I'm going to leave you with a super powerful track. That's my message to you all for tonight. This is actually a cover, but one of the best covers, at least is widely considered as one of the best cover in music history. I'm talking about Joe Cocker's version of With a Little Help from My Friends, this incredible track by the Beatles, which was featured in Sgt. Pepper's Lonely Hearts Club Band. But this is my pick. It's full of gospel, blues, soul. So that's definitely what we need tonight. Enjoy! Bye-bye! And speak next week. Here we go.

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3: The British Civil Aviation Authorities warned passengers affected by travel disruption this week are unlikely to get compensation. A third of a million people have faced disruption since yesterday's air traffic outage. Jack and Cheryl are facing another night on the floor at Heathrow as they try to get back to Chicago.
4: We were on the airplane 8 hours.
5: We stayed downstairs waiting for our bags, and finally immigration kicked us out at 1:30. And we came up here and there was barely...
4: There was just way too many people.
3: Investigations are happening to find out what went wrong. Elsewhere, a man's been charged with contacting Russian intelligence following an investigation by counter-terrorism police. 31-year-old Joshua Kamage will appear at Westminster Magistrates Court tomorrow. The Prime Minister's defended sanctions placed on imports from illegal settlements in the West Bank. Andy Burnham says Britain will always stand up for fairness and must show leadership on the international stage.
6: And leadership is about taking action where there is injustice, where we need to correct unfairness, people being driven out of their homes, losing their homes, being intimidated in their daily lives.
3: In response, the Israeli government says it will close the British consulate in Jerusalem. Elsewhere, a body's been found in the search for a boy who got into difficulty in the sea off the Welsh coast. The teenager from Yorkshire went missing on the 30th of August at Marlow Sands in Pembrokeshire on a family holiday. Drinking very hot drinks may raise the risk of esophageal cancer threefold. Experts say you should wait for your hot tea to cool or make it colder by adding milk. And England's cricketers have the advantage at the end of the first day of the third test against Pakistan. The hosts bowled their opponents all out for just 133 before reaching the close of play on 156 for four, giving them a lead of 23 runs at Edgbaston. That's the latest. I'm Imani Ryan.
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Hello, hello. You're listening to Emma Bullen. This is Putting on the Thrifts live on Riverside Radio. How are we doing? How has it been? How has your week been? I have had a great week. Do you know why? It's because I've only got one more day of work and then I'm on holiday. I know, honestly, what on earth are you going to do without me? I have no idea. But I am going to be living the dream. South of France. It's going to be absolutely gorgeous. I can't wait. I really, really can't wait. Coming up on today's show, I am joined by not one, but two fabulous guests. If you remember, a few weeks ago, I was chatting to Jameel about the upcoming dance performance that's coming to Richmond Theatre. And now I've got the actual dancers that I'm going to be chatting to, getting all the drama, getting all the info. And yeah, to be honest, I just want to be hearing all about what it's like to be a dancer. How cool. Also, I'm really hoping they're going to show me and explain for you guys, how do we acquire the funk? How do we find the jazz, the soul, the rhythm? That's what I want to get into. So plenty of that to come for the next hour. I can't wait. Now also, it's Putting on the Thrifts, so we've got to chat a little bit about some secondhand stuff that's going on in the world. Yesterday, I was lucky enough to go to a charity shop fashion show. Now, this was so cool. This was so, so fun. Basically, Oxfam Earlsfield, which is the Oxfam charity shop in Earlsfield, were hosting a fashion show at the Wandle Pub in Earlsfield, and it was so cool. You know, I've been to one of their fashion shows before. I've spoken about it on the show. We had volunteers from Oxfam Earlsfield right here in the studio, and to be honest, yeah, loved it. Can confirm it was a brilliant event. This one was slightly different because obviously it was in the Wandle Pub, so they kind of made the picnic benches into your catwalk. And honestly, the collection of styles and fashion was simply stunning and amazing. Do you remember we were talking about alternative fashion and what that means? They brought the alternative fashion. Think safety pins used in all sorts of ways you'd never think to with different clothing. One of my favorites was this kind of plain top, and then they made a corset design using safety pins. So, so cool. A lot of layering going on, a lot of multiple textures of kind of trousers and then skirts and then loads of layering, gorgeous shoes. Oh my goodness, some really, really high heels that I was like, I want those. I don't know if I can walk in them, but I want them regardless. So yeah, it was an absolutely brilliant event. The volunteers and the models smashed it. Oh my goodness, I felt very inspired. And they also had a collection of clothing that you could actually buy from the charity shop there in the pub. So overall, a wonderful way to spend a Tuesday evening, which was utterly fabulous. And it is secondhand September, so there's a lot of cool things happening in and around Southwest London. So keep an eye out, or just go to a charity shop. Just, you know, do your bit for secondhand September and find some cool bits and bobs. I certainly have been for my holiday. I got some really fun stuff. So yeah, overall feeling very, very keen for it. Now, let's get some music on, shall we? I think today's show is going to be very, very fun because obviously I'm chatting to the guys about the dance performance, but also the music. I did say, I was like, give me an artist or give me a song that's a bit of you. And oh my goodness, the suggestions were fire. I was like, this, now we're talking. So the playlist today is going to be unreal. But I wanted to keep things off with one of my personal faves who's a very cool soul jazz vibe. It's the one and only. It's Don West and Small Change on Riverside Radio.

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1: on Riverside Radio. Love in South West
2: London. Riverside. Oh yes, it's Riverside Radio, and I told you I would be joined by two very special guests. Their upcoming performance, it's all dance, it's all smooth, it's all jazz, it's all funk. And I'm joined by the dancers that are going to bring it all to life. I've got Nahum and Darius here. Hi, guys.
3: Hello, hello, hello.
4: How are you?
2: Are we nervous?
3: For the show or for the radio?
2: For the radio.
3: Oh, I mean, it's nice to be on here and be able to share about the show. But yeah, it's definitely new for us because we're used to dancing.
2: I know, we were saying this just before. We were like, do you know what? It's actually wild to think that even though you guys are used to performing to an audience, second a microphone comes up, people get really scared.
3: I don't know if I should start singing or if
4: Yes, I'll start tap dancing right now, actually.
2: More than welcome to. Although on a carpet, I don't know how effective that would be. Still. So how's life? How's it going? You both doing okay?
4: Good.
3: Life is going good. You know, we are literally finishing our first week of rehearsal for the Brown Suite now. So we are absolutely shattered, but loving life at the same time.
2: God, you should have said, you don't seem it. You guys
3: really?
2: Seem it.
3: Really? Oh, thank you so much.
2: You're like, I'm trying to keep my eyes open right now.
3: Underneath, yeah.
2: Oh, brilliant. So all's going well. Rehearsals are thick and happening and doing the most. What does your schedule look like? Because I'm sure a lot of people will be curious. You know, you don't get to chat to professional dancers very often, to be honest. So what's it been like rehearsing this? Is it now at the point where it's like every day hardcore, back to back? What's it like?
4: Right now we're about 6 days in. It kind of feels like 2 weeks. But the dancers are amazing. Everybody's really fast. Mm-hmm. And we've just been having a great time. And I mean, it's to James Brown's music, so we're having a great time.
3: Absolutely. I have to echo that. I mean, I think because the music is so amazing, even when we come into the studio and we're so tired, it just picks us back up and we're ready to go again.
4: Exactly.
3: But it has been a long 6 days, but we still got another.
2: It's only 6 days, guys.
4: Yeah,
2: you're about to go on a national tour.
3: I know. I mean, once this creation and the show is up, it's been a lot easier for us. Mm-hmm. As choreographers of the show as well, it's very it's a lot. We're dancing in it, we're choreographing it, we're still putting it together. So
2: yeah,
3: it's a lot of work to do, but we're excited for the we can see the finish line.
4: Yes.
2: You really were like, we're just gonna do everything. You were like, we're just gonna take on the whole project. Yeah. Every single aspect. No time to rest.
3: Honestly, you know, if I had my sewing machine, I'd be making the costumes.
2: I bet you'll just turn up on like show night and just be like, here's what I made earlier. Please use it somewhere.
3: Exactly.
2: Oh, amazing. So let's go back to kind of day one as dancers, because we had a really good chat with Jamil kind of a few weeks back about the actual performance, which we'll also go into, and the kind of story behind it and the curation of it. But I'm really keen for you guys as dancers. I want to know the secret to the funk. How does one acquire this? Because we had a whole chat last, like when he was on the show, about what inspires you to find that sort of genre of dance as your thing. Mm. When did that happen? When were you like, yeah, this is my groove?
4: I think it started for me around when I was like 11 years old. Like growing up in my household, I always

0: that Janet Jackson, Britney Spears, watching those music videos, you know, I thought it was Britney, you know, I thought it was Janet.
1: Oh, girl, we all did.
0: Exactly. And I think wanting to, like, sort of embody that sort of power that all those artists, you know, gave, I wanted that. So I was like, where did they train? You know, how did they, you know, yeah.
1: And then you literally, and then is that what you kind of did? You were like, where's the inspiration for them? And then tried to follow that similar sort of path?
0: Exactly. So I knew, so I understood that Britney Spears had a lot of jazz training. So I said, Mom,
1: I didn't know that.
0: Yeah.
1: A lot.
0: Yeah. So I was like, okay, I need to get into that bag. I need to get in my ballet, my hip hop, you know, Dancing with the Crews. I'm from San Francisco, by the way.
1: Mm-hmm.
0: Yeah. But I'm British.
1: Yeah, cool. I love that.
0: I'm British at heart, yeah.
1: Yeah. So fun, yeah. So you kind of did a bit of a mix of everything.
0: Yeah.
1: And then you were like, I really want to zoom in on the kind of the modern, because we'll go into that a bit more as well, because that's really cool with this performance, is you guys are really unlocking
0: exactly
1: a genre of modern. What about for you? What's your story?
2: Very similar, to be honest with you. I mean, Michael Jackson is obviously so many inspirations for so many different people. And watching those music videos, I mean, we come from that MTV era, don't we?
1: Where
2: you would sit at home. We didn't have the YouTube. We didn't have any of that stuff. You would sit and you would wait for these videos to come on TV. So I think that kind of, that desperation to look at Michael, to look at Janet, to look at Britney, it makes you want to, you know, let me just go into the studio and do it myself. You know what I mean?
1: Yeah, I love that. Yeah, you're just like, I don't know what it looks like yet, so let me just figure it out.
2: I'll just do it myself. So yeah, for very much so the same. I mean, I love Michael. I mean, James Brown, I've been dancing to his music since I was about 8 years old. So it all very much feels like full circle and quite easy, actually, coming into the Brown suite.
1: I was going to say, this is literally then just a bit of a nostalgic throwback for you guys then.
0: Yeah.
1: In terms of the, yeah, just kind of doing what you guys enjoy most. But it's interesting that, yeah, tell me a bit about the genre you guys are working with, because it's a particular type of modern, right?
0: Mm-hmm.
1: That you guys are working with.
2: So we trained at the Alvin Ailey School in New York. That's where we met. And so we trained in primarily in Horton technique, which is a modern dance technique from America. And we also trained in Graham as well. So we're using these dance techniques that are very kind of old fashioned. Kind of, it's like what came after ballet.
1: Okay.
2: Kind of before like contemporary. And it's very
1: That's
2: much,
1: interesting.
2: Yeah.
1: Like so a it's weird. Kind of middle ground,
2: and you don't see as much of it on stage, but it had its massive boom in kind of like the 60s, 70s, 80s, and even at some point, I mean, God rest his soul, Sir Richard Olsen, who just passed away this week, his company is very much so a modern dance company as well. So for us, it's very much so a case of taking that modern dance and mixing it with all those styles that we talk about, the funk, the hip hop, the jazz, and yeah, kind of making this concoction of kind of who we are and who we kind of trained to be when we were younger.
1: Oh, I love this. This is exactly why I wanted to get into it with you guys, because I was like, they're going to have some hot takes on dance genre and how on earth it can actually overlap, which I think is so interesting if you look at like the DNA of different genres.
2: Yeah.
1: And how they kind of pinch different bits and bobs. Do you guys have, obviously you guys are trained for modern, but is there a particular genre that you really enjoy some of the little styles or motifs of that you find yourselves going back to quite a lot?
0: I say a lot of hip hop too, because although we do have a lot of modern training, I think our base training is hip hop. Like I've trained
2: in Africa,
0: and West African dance, and I've trained in LA at Edge Performing Arts School with with a lot of industry leading choreographers, and I think like combining those two worlds, the concert dance and the commercial, is what really like is what the Brown Suite is all about. Mm-hmm. You know, yeah, amazing.
1: Cool. Yeah, that makes perfect sense.
0: Yeah.
1: Cool. What about for you?
2: Sorry, I'm so sorry. What was the question?
1: Was the question? Great question. It was basically saying, what kind of motifs or styles of different genres do you find yourselves going back to despite your kind of core training being modern?
2: Yeah, I mean, I think it's definitely a case of anything that falls under the African diaspora. So kind of hip hop, West African dance, Afro-Caribbean, because we with Darius and I, we very much work in rhythm.
1: Yeah.
2: So even if we're doing something that is more ballet, the rhythm is more important than anything, and we can still execute that in a

0: a kind of a funk perspective, but it's still ballet steps. Right. That makes sense.
1: Yes. Right. So it's kind of like you're led by the rhythm.
0: Yes, the rhythm does everything.
1: And then whatever comes out, it's just whatever.
0: Exactly. That's very apt for my song choices. So
2: And cinema. Naim and I love cinema.
1: Ooh, okay.
2: And like one of the like a lot of things you'll see within the Brown Suite is like you will see cinematic moments, but on stage. That's what we really wanted to sort of convey, that you can sort of see the music in the story, you know?
1: Yes,
2: exactly. So it's just not all dancing. We're really doing sort of like, I want to say like...
0: aspects of physical theater.
2: Yes, aspects of physical theater that you'll see. Because there's so much story within all these songs, the tracks, Etta James and Sam Cooke and James Brown. There's so much story in there, and you'll see that in the show.
1: I can't wait. I'm like counting down the days. I'm like, when are we going? When are we doing this? But no, that's really interesting, actually, because I think the story, because story and dance has been like, that's been a huge thing for years, right? That's kind of how, they're kind of like a relationship, like you dance a story, you kind of express yourself and emotion through dance, which is so interesting. So yeah, I'm really curious to see how that comes to life through the different genres and the music. But yeah, we will get into that properly because I want to hear your takes on the kind of storylines and all that sort of thing. But I wanted to play one of your suggestions. I was very excited when I heard about your song suggestions, I have to say. I was like, this is perfect. So we're going to kick things off. Well, we're going to continue chatting all things The Brown Suite for the next half an hour or so. But right now, I'm going to play you a bit of Beyonce.
2: Yes, my girl, saying, my queen.
1: I know, literally. Jamila and I were saying we should try and get her to come to the Richmond performance.
2: That'd be great. Please don't tell me, because I would literally...
0: like, there'll be no show. We have to drag him from the floor.
1: You'd see her in the audience.
2: Tell me after. Just
1: fly.
2: I'll just see her... golden halo, golden lights in the audience. No.
1: You're like, are the house lights down?
2: Yeah.
1: Yes, but Beyonce's in the audience, people. Unreal. Well, let's kick things off then. Let's get the party started in here. This is Crazy in Love, Beyonce on Riverside Radio.

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0: You're listening to Emma Bullen on Riverside Radio. This is Putting on the Thrifts, and I'm chatting to two fabulous dancers from the Brown Suite. How are you doing, guys? You enjoying yourselves?
1: We're having a great time.
0: Yeah, having a great time. Yay! They've not left the studio yet. We're doing well. Did you enjoy my fun little jazzy intro?
1: Absolutely. Ooh. I actually choreographed that song.
0: Did you?
1: Pulling on the Ritz. That's the Robbie Williams version as well, isn't it?
0: It is.
1: Yes.
0: The show is Putting on the Thrifts, Putting on the Ritz.
1: Oh, I love that.
0: There we go. I'm glad you got it eventually. I've had some people that are like, yeah, I always thought the name of the show was kind of random. And I'm like, there is a reason. I'm not randomly come up with that out of nowhere. But no, I want to get into how you guys met as a duo, because I feel like dance can be quite particular, right? Like, yeah. You could be quite like, this is how I train, this is how I perform. Yeah. So to have like a kind of onstage chemistry and trust is vital. So how did you guys find that you clicked from like dancers?
2: Well, I have to take you back to 2013. I saw this little short guy walking down the street and he said, hi, I'm Nam.
0: Oh.
2: We were in the Ailey School, and I was like, okay, he looks like competition because we were about the same height. And I was like, oh, this guy. But I guess we started to choreograph together and hanging out, and we just kind of had the same taste.
1: Yeah.
2: You know what I mean? And it was always our dream to like make a show. We didn't know what show that was going to be, but we always would say, we're going to make a show one day.
0: Nice.
2: And mind you, this is 2013, you know what I mean? And after the Ailey School, we kind of went our separate ways for about, what, 8 years, I want to say?
1: Yeah.
2: About eight years.
0: You really separated.
2: We really
1: separated.
2: I mean,
1: not on the phone. We spoke
0: on
1: the phone.
0: Not on the phone. Yeah. Oh, yeah, no, that's fine.
2: Yeah, we still spoke on the phone about this supposed show that we were going to do. We didn't know.
1: When we have our show.
2: And then I got the job in Lion King. And I moved to London.
0: Sorry, that's amazing. Can we just reflect on that for a hot minute?
2: Yeah.
0: What was the role in Lion King?
2: Oh, I was a gazelle.
0: Oh, that's so cool.
2: So I was one of the jumping gazelles, yeah. Yeah,
0: oh,
2: so
0: I love that.
1: You were the gazelle.
2: I was the gazelle, the lead.
0: You were the lead gazelle, people. Wow.
2: Thank you.
0: I'd love to know, this is very off topic, but what on earth is the audition process for the Lion King? Because
2: Oh, my God.
0: Like, I don't know. Because in my head, I'm like, be a gazelle. Like, what?
2: Yeah.
0: Like, what do you mean? Like,
2: well, first you learn a modern combination, and then they cut from that. And then you learn the hyena dance.
0: Oh, yeah. Fun.
2: And then I guess they've always known that they wanted me to be a gazelle. So then they say, okay, let's see some gazelle jumps across the floor. So I do my gazelle jumps. Took me about 7 years to get the job. But,
0: I was going to say, yeah, but.
2: Yeah, but.
0: Who cares? You did it.
2: Exactly. I did it. And it's over.
1: It's a lot better now, though, isn't it? I mean, at one point, they would cut people after just running around in a circle.
2: Oh, yeah.
0: What, really?
1: Yeah, he's jogging around. Thank you.
0: No
1: having
0: way.
1: A jog. Like, yep. You know, your jog's not good enough.
0: Well, just because you didn't jog like an elephant or something.
1: Yeah, exactly.
0: I'd be like, excuse me, I've trained for the last 24 hours.
1: Yeah. I've traveled 8 hours for this audition, and I got caught on the jog. Brave.
0: Oh, God.
2: Thank you, a little tap on the shoulder. Thank you.
0: Oh God, that's savage. Well, at least you guys, well, I mean, you've clearly made it because you've got your own show, so it's all turned out brilliantly.
2: Yeah.
0: But anyway, sorry, continue. So you did Lion King.
2: Yeah, and whilst I was doing Lion King, I was like, okay, Nam, we're in London. I mean, I'm here. Let's do it. Let's finally do this show that we've been thinking of. So we started with Death of a Bachelors.
0: Mm-hmm.
2: And it's a piece about two old men who are starting to realize their bachelor days are over, kind of like me right now. Before,
0: don't say that.
2: I'm gonna get married soon. But yeah, anyways. but yeah. And the first time we did that was at I want to say Dolly Henry shows, Jazz Rewired,
0: mm-hmm.
2: And it was really well received.
0: I mean, yeah.
2: Yeah.
0: Yeah. Obviously.
2: Yeah. You've seen it, right?
0: I was going to say, yeah, Ballet Nights.
2: Oh, Ballet
0: I was
2: Nights.
0: There.
2: Oh,
0: yeah. I saw it.
2: Oh, wow.
0: I just wanted you guys to talk about it first. It wasn't biased. You know?
2: Yeah.
0: I wanted it to authentically come from you as, oh, yeah, it was amazing. And then I could be like, yes, it was amazing.
1: Well, we didn't think it was amazing.
2: If
1: we were very, the thing is, we love our, we when you work in a certain way and, you know, you create in a certain way, you create from your own voice, you never know how it's going to be received.
2: Exactly.
1: So
0: yeah, that's true.
1: You know
0: and
1: what I mean?
0: It's all art. So it's all can be quite personal,
1: and it's not what we do isn't necessarily similar to anyone else. So mm-hmm. You know, it's not necessarily trendy either. So,
2: right.
1: So when we were so well received in all the different shows that we did, we're like, oh wow, we're not the trending topic, right. But people love it. So
0: they do, yeah.
1: And I think it's really is a testament to kind of sticking to your own voice and mm-hmm. really being true to yourself, because that's how we felt we were. You know, we put on our jazz shoes, you know, which people just don't wear anymore. But we put them on, we got out there with our, you know, our costumes, and people loved it. People really loved it. And we were getting emails from people, from someone in France asked us if they could use it in their university for some for research.
0: Oh, wow.
1: Someone at Cambridge did a whole, her dissertation on the piece. And I know, like, what? We were like, okay.
0: You're literally being studied now.
1: Yeah, like, we're being studied after doing, you know, a 10-minute duet. So, yeah, it's really been really well received. And I feel as if we didn't really know.
2: Yeah.
0: Yeah.
1: How well it was going to be received. So for us, it was a shock, but also a real what's the word I'm looking for?
0: Like a penny drop moment of exactly. Like, aha, this works.
1: This works, yeah. This, yeah, exactly.
2: And to really like just trust your you know, your guts, you know, like, because a lot of times when there's so much information, you know, like on Instagram and all these things, and sometimes you can get caught up in what's popular mm-hmm. and thinking, okay, subconsciously thinking, okay, I have to emulate like that, or what I have is wrong because it doesn't look what, like, you know, like what everybody else is doing.
0: Yeah,
2: you know what I mean?
0: I think that's what Ballet Nights did so well, though, was bringing all of the different aspects of just creativity to life. Because as an audience member, I went with my friend and it was really fun at Richmond Theatre. And it was really fun to just be like, oh, you enjoyed this, I enjoyed that. What elements of that did you enjoy? Like, I think in an interval, it's always so fun to kind of recap and be like, oh, this was really cool, or that, I didn't really get that, but it was cool, I just didn't really understand it. Like, it's quite fun to go to the theatre and have those moments of like, something new and fresh.
1: Yeah, absolutely.
0: Which I think audiences are so craving at the moment.
1: Yeah.
0: Like, especially like in the dance world.
1: Mm-hmm. Yeah, definitely. I think Ballet Nights definitely made a platform for so many emerging artists as well, like in London, in the country, to kind of put them on a stage that they might not have had the opportunity to perform to. Because for us, we're definitely the bachelors. Like I said, we were getting lots of emails from different festivals all over, but they were relatively small, like with small audiences, no more than 400. So then with Ballet Nights, we were able to perform to such a large audience, and to hear that roar of an audience, and
0: that was me. Yeah, I bet it was a real reward. So then let's now talk about what's coming up now. You're coming back to Richmond Theatre.
2: Yes.
0: You're going to be there from the 30th of September to the 3rd of October, which is literally in a few weeks. Very exciting. Tickets available online now. How is the Brown Suite different? What did you kind of learn from your previous duet that you're now kind of bringing to the Brown Suite?
1: So I would probably say, because obviously the Brown Suite was two people, it was these two bachelors, and not the Brown Suite, I lied, the Death of the Bachelors was two people, two bachelors. And so from there, we've built that world. We've now added more characters into that world. Mm. So we have, for example, a couple that have been together for a very, very long time. And any couples that are out there, we all know the trials and tribulations long relationships have. But then we also have a new couple as well who have just got together, and that kind of spiciness of not knowing each other's kind of tics and whatnot.
0: Mm-hmm.
1: So now we have like this plethora of different relationships that we can kind of look at and see how in which these will then eventually intertwine as we get into the show, the Brown Suite.
0: Oh, okay. So there's different dynamics happening on stage, and then there's kind of different, this is interesting.
1: Yeah, so we're definitely kind of, I would say, stretching the world that we had, and now it's really feeling like a full world. And today in rehearsal, we were just looking at the amazing dancers that we have. I mean, world class, I would say. No bias.
0: I was gonna say, did you choose them? Like, what was that process?
1: We did, and it was a process. You know, because Darius and I, we have a reputation, you know, of being quite particular.
0: Tell me you didn't make them jog. That would be awful.
1: No. We know we don't do any cuts in auditions or anything like that. But even from when we were in New York, we were quite, you know, adamant on like which dancers we wanted when we were choreographing. Who do we want? And we really feel like we hit the jackpot with this cast. We've got such personalities, such forces on stage to really kind of show us these relationships. And yeah, we're always just so excited when we look at them. Y'all are amazing. It's what we're constantly saying. Yeah.
2: I mean, good. We're really in for a great show.
0: I mean, I can tell. This is so fun. Brilliant. And then in terms of kind of because obviously this is Riverside Radio. We are a radio for Southwest London. Are you guys excited to return to Richmond Theatre, a local theatre?
2: So excited. I mean, the area is very lovely too.
0: It's stunning. Oh my goodness. I really recommend just go for a walk around Richmond. Yeah. You'll fall in love.
1: Yeah, absolutely.
0: Yeah. I mean, I still look at there and I'm like, one day I'll win the lottery and I'll move there.
1: I'm like, as we're going to Richmond here, I'm like, yes, that's going to be my house one day. Exactly. But honestly, also the audience at Ballet Nights when we were there with Fundamentally Dance, they were so warm. They were so warm. And you can really feel this kind of community of people who love theatre, who support theatre. And also know there's another theatre not far from Richmond Theatre. I can't remember what it's called. Orange Tree? I could be lying. But there's another theatre group as well that you can just tell that there's a massive theatre community there that enjoy it. And so when we were there, we really felt that. And we went to a pub afterwards and so many people came up to us saying how much they enjoyed the show. And yeah, so we're super excited to go back and give them a great time.
0: Round two.
1: And
0: what is, I mean, obviously I don't want to get ahead of ourselves because we want everyone to go see The Brown Suite. It's going to be at Richmond Theatre, like we were saying, 30th September to the 3rd of October. But now you've started building this world. Is it a case that in like a few years time, you're going to have a whole city, you're going to have a whole like all the characters are going to expand and it's all going to get into a whole family tree? What's going on? What's going to happen next?
2: Well, I mean, the dream is for it to expand across the world. We want a Japan cast. We want to.
0: I want to know the blue cast, sky.
1: Yeah, we definitely feel like because the themes in which we're working in, they're so universal. So regardless of which part of the world you're from, you know, love, conflict, redemption, heartbreak, all of those different kind of things, they are, they're something that we can all relate to, regardless of where you are in your life, whether you're older, whether you're younger, it's something that we can all relate to. So we definitely see that this show can speak to a lot of people, not just, you know, our Richmond theatre people, but people beyond in Japan, as Darius said, for example.
0: There you go. That's the hot news right there. Come see it at Richmond Theatre because it's going to be in Japan. So get it now while it's local. Absolutely. And I think that's the power of Daz, right? Is that it is a universal language. Yeah. Like you can go on holiday or you can be traveling and you can just jump into a theatre and experience some amazing artistry. And know exactly what's going on.
1: Exactly, right. Exactly. I mean, it's very different from, you know, obviously, I mean, I went to see Lion King, for example, in Holland. I had no idea what was going on. but, you know, with the dance scenes, I knew exactly what was going on. So, yeah, I feel the same thing for this. Like, we are, regardless of what language you speak, we all speak this human language. And in a sense, we always say this as well, like, the first language that is human language is the movement language. You know, the first thing you did was moved. The first rhythm you heard was, you know, was a heartbeat. It's a constant rhythm. So
0: wow, that just got deep.
1: Oh yeah, we are.
0: the first rhythm you heard is a heartbeat.
1: You know, you were in your mother's womb, you were listening to this rhythm, and that is something that we kind of carry with us in all our work. We love rhythm, we love kind of connecting to humankind, human nature.
0: Wow, I'm just gonna imagine going into the studio with you guys must be such a fun experience of just inspiration and just vibes.
1: We hope so. Yeah. We have to ask the dancers. They seem
0: I was
1: to
0: gonna say, like, maybe I'll follow up and be like, "What do you guys think? Do you agree? But yeah, no, that sounds I really enjoy chatting to people about their kind of passion and their artistry when it comes from such a place of just authentic. Like, yeah, I just love this. It's just fun. Yeah. And the joy is really, really cool. I mean, how do you guys, because obviously from my perspective, like I'm not a professional dancer, but I still love going to a jazz bar or a night out and you kind of, you're just like, this is an energy, this is a feeling. Is that the sort of feeling you want to try and bring to audiences? Like, how do you want audiences to leave when they come see you?
2: Yeah, I mean, hopefully they can leave feeling inspired and empowered, especially with, especially with this music that we're using. It gets into your soul, you know what I mean? You can like close your eyes and still have a great time at the Brown Suite. It's something about that music, those horns and those hi-hats and things like that. It gets into your soul.
1: Like you said, with like the going to a jazz bar and going to these kind of social spaces, we want people to really remember those feelings of going to a jazz bar. Someone is so much, especially nowadays, people might not want to go out as much, you know, it's expensive, but it is really important to socialize, to go out and do all these things, you know, and you know, being in the theatre, being at the Brown Suite, for example, it's something that I feel like the soul needs. You know what I mean?
0: It does. The soul needs soul.
1: Like, no, exactly. The soul is starving for some soul.
2: It's like going to church, really.
0: So what you're saying is, come to the Brown Suite and you'll replenish your soul through
1: absolutely.
0: Energy and great vibes. Well, I'm down. I'm absolutely sold. Right, I think we should bring some soul and some vibes. Now, your other suggestion is the icon, a bit of Michael Jackson. Just how influential is his dance style for you guys?
2: Oh my God.
0: No words.
2: It's just like Michael Jackson was also inspired by James Brown.
1: Very much
2: so. You can see that in just the gesture and, you know, his gestures and his dancing and everything like that. And it was just something about, they both had this like incredible stage presence.
0: Yes.
2: That you couldn't help but like, you feel that, like, same as Beyonce.
0: Oh,
2: as
0: yes.
2: I've dragged Nam to see her many a time. It all comes from that, you know, James Brown as well, you know. And I think, I mean, they're everything. They're like the heartbeat of of this show and that inspiration.
0: Mm-hmm.
2: Yeah.
1: Yeah. And I think we picked this song particularly. I mean, it's in the title. I don't know.
0: I have had to choose a different one.
1: No. Well, either way, Michael Jackson song works. Exactly. But you know, but Michael Jackson was a slave to the rhythm. You know,
0: yes.
1: And so are we.
0: That's your official title in the program. Yeah. It's just, we are.
2: We literally are.
0: Oh, unreal. Well, here you go. If you're not feeling the groove yet, you absolutely will be after this. This is Michael Jackson, and it's Beat It on Riverside Radio.
1: Oh yes.

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1: on Riverside Radio.
2: Oh, can you believe it? Just like that, we've come towards the end of our show here on Riverside Radio. I've been chatting to Naomi and Darius, and it's been very, very fun. We talk about all things The Brown Suite. Make sure you go online at thebrownsuite.com to get your tickets to Richmond Theatre, because it's in a few weeks, 30th September until the 3rd of October. We're counting down. Are you guys excited?
3: Too excited.
4: You can barely sleep.
3: Yeah, I can't. No, seriously, literally. Actually. I get home and I'm like, I need to calm down. I need to get some sleep.
2: Because it must be like, yeah, when you get home, you must just be like, whoa. You've been partying all day in the form of dance, right?
3: Yes.
4: Yeah, but then usually we're on the phone talking about it too.
2: To be fair, you're literally here right now.
3: we're working on the phone. I came home the first day. And I was like, I need to somehow calm down. I feel like I was on like the biggest high ever. And I was like, oh my gosh. Everything was coming out like a million miles a minute, which I'm sure everyone has heard. I speak already very fast. So
2: good though. I like the energy.
3: Okay, great. I'll come back.
2: Oh, amazing. So let's give me like a final little summary in a sentence or two. Can you sum up The Brown Suite and why people should come?
4: Because it's church. It will literally be church. Come and get your soul fed. Come on down to get on down to The Brown Suite.
2: That works. Anything to add?
3: I mean, it's so hard to add to that because, I mean, it is all about getting your soul fed. But, I mean, also, come and listen to some good music and see some world-class dancers. I mean, it's such a treat to see these artists in this space, these amazing artists from all different parts of the world, coming together and listen and dancing to this iconic, timeless music. I mean, you know, James Brown is the most sampled artist of all time, and there's a reason for that. His music is timeless, and I think not a soul will not have a great time, honestly.
2: There you go. Not a soul will not have a great time.
4: There goes that word again, soul. Soul.
2: Oh, unreal. Well, yeah, I am sold. I'm going to be there. I can't wait.
3: I can't wait to see you there.
2: I know. I'll be there and I'll just be like, yay!
3: Just step into the suite.
2: Yeah, literally. I'll be loving life.
4: Step into the Brown Suite.
3: Yo! Ooh, ooh, ooh.
2: I was going to say, is there any last minute little kind of spoilers you can give us? Any sort of teasers? Anything to look out for?
3: I would say look out for anything Etta James, because they're probably my favourites in the show. I mean, obviously it's The Brown Suite, it's all about James Brown's music, but there's something about her voice, there's something about that the music that she sings and the depth in her voice that just kind of takes you to another realm. And not much spoilers, but that's where I'm going to leave it. But yes.
2: Okay, so just look, the look on your faces will say it all, basically. Yeah. The sound will come on and we'll be like, ooh, they're like this.
3: Yeah, exactly.
2: Unreal. Well, there you go. Thank you so much, guys, for being here. You've been listening to Emma Bullen on Riverside Radio. Make sure to go online, thebrownsuite.com. Get your tickets for Richmond Theatre, 30th of September until 3rd of October. I'm going to be there. You guys are going to be there.
3: Yes, we will.
2: Let's go. We're going to end the show with the one and only, the icon we're talking about all show.
4: Yes.
2: It's Beyonce.
4: My queen.
2: It's Beyonce and Deja Vu. See you next week.

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2: The Civil Aviation Authority says it's unlikely the 330,000 passengers affected by a technical glitch at air traffic control will get any compensation. 2,000 flights have been cancelled or delayed. Sean Tipton from the Association of British Travel Agents says airlines now have to get travellers where they need to be.
3: It's not always possible to get you an alternative that's actually suitable for you, in which case the airlines would say, OK, fair enough, you can either rebook at a late summer year or you can have your money back. Same on the package, the tour operator would do the same. So it's far from ideal.
2: Police are investigating whether Reform UK broke the law over donations from foreign sources. It follows undercover filming by Channel 4 News, which appeared to show party officials discussing how to disguise gifts from donors abroad. The party says it will cooperate and denies any wrongdoing. Andy Burnham says the UK is showing leadership on the world stage by sanctioning illegal Israeli settlements in the West Bank. The moves triggered a diplomatic row with Jerusalem. An AI researcher has quit his job at Anthropic, warning the race to build superintelligent systems could threaten humanity. Jacob Coxon, who previously worked at OpenAI, says neither company is acting responsibly. William Tunstall-Pedo is working to build safe and controllable artificial intelligence with his company, Unlikely AI.
4: Capability is the key thing that they are measured on. What these AI systems can do is what matters. That's where the investment is going. And ensuring that they're controllable, ensuring that they don't cause harm, is something that has to keep up with extraordinary accelerating capabilities that we're seeing.
2: To sport now, where Andoni Iraola's first Champions League game as Liverpool manager has just got underway at Anfield. They're hosting Atletico Madrid. Last season's runners-up Arsenal are in Italy facing Napoli. And it's goalless in the early stages of Rangers' home game with St Mirren. Celtic are aiming to continue their winning start in the Scottish Premiership at St Johnstone. That's the latest. I'm Imani Rana.
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Good evening, you are listening to Indie Scribble here on Riverside Radio with me, Chris Pidsley. Playing everything indie pop, indie rock, indie folk, all the way till 10 p.m. Hope you're having a lovely evening. I'm having a great one. Here's 1975, two-time.

Starting off strong there with Night 75, two time. How you doing? It's me, Chris Pizzi. You're listening to Indie Scribble here on Riverside Radio. It's all indie pop, it's all indie rock, and it's all indie folk here for the better part of an hour, really. How are you doing? I got some good tunes for you to play this evening. Got some brand new ones from bands like Cassia, Remy Wolf. Got some local bands, got some stuff I've been listening to, and of course some requests as well that people have been sending in through my Instagram. But let's start off you off with a brand new tune. This comes from Kasabian. So this is from their new album, Act 3, which came out on 4th of September 2026. I don't know why I said the year. You know what year it is. super recently. And this is the single from it, Nothing Better Than This, which came out on 14th of August. So a big lead up. This was like their most recent single from this new album. They released four tracks from this. It's marking a fresh, highly experimental chapter, apparently, leaning into heavy dance beats, psychedelic textures, grooviness, all that good stuff. It's been a real mixed bag of different singles. The first one, Hippie Sunshine, I think was quite psychedelic, and everyone was like, whoa, what is this? Of course, they've changed a lot, and the lineup's changed, and they got, you know, a new singer. The original guitarist, Serge, is now the singer. I've seen them both in the original lineup and the new lineup, and they're still awesome. So yeah, this is Nothing Better Than This by Kasabian, and it's new.

That was Nothing Better Than This by Kasabian, a brand new one for you there. Right, another tune coming up now. This is kind of new. Okay, so this is an artist called Remy Wolf, an artist I really love. I've been listening to her for ages, and she's got a brand new album coming out called Mud, and that's coming out on the 9th of October. She's released two singles from it. Her most recent one's called Bottle, but I'm going to play you the one that came before it because I prefer it, and I can do what I want. It's my show. What are you going to do? And it's called Twiggy. Came out on July 31st, so it's new, it's within the season, we're going to call it, it's spring, summer 26, so it's fine. And it's the first release she's done since her 2024 album, Big Ideas, and it's kind of stepping away from the hyper-pop style, and it's going into a bit more of an emo phase, as she calls it, looking at heavy synth production, finger-picking acoustic guitar arrangement. It's very cool. I like it very a lot, but that's not a sentence, so I like it very much. So this is Twiggy by Remy Wolf on Riverside Radio.

That was English Teacher with Nelly Daffodils, and before that, Remy Wolf with Twiggy off her new album, which is coming out on 9th of October. It's called Mud. Now, apologies for that. You might have heard a little bit of a fumble there. What I was trying to do was press the button to go to the jingle at the end of that Remy Wolf song, because I was swearing at the end and I wanted to cut it off. And usually, like, phase out, goes the jingle, and then I would do a spiel. And then I would pray, English Teacher. But I accidentally pressed it twice, so it was kind of a sort of hiccup of the jingle and then the song. But there we go. That's live radio, baby. Yeah, English Teacher as well is a band I never really listened to, but they keep coming up in like these algorithmic playlists for me, and they're really cool. And they won a Mercury Prize for that album, which was called This Could Be Texas, back in 2024, I think. And I know I always talk about this, but the album cover is very strange. And if you know the album, or if you don't know the album, go look at it. And what do you think that is on the cover? It's like a weird, it's like a kind of cello creature thing on a picture of sheep. If you think that's a weird description, just look at it and you'll know what I mean. Anyway, let's get into some requests. I put out on my Instagram story any requests. I always do that every week. And I got a few this time, which is nice. So this one is for Jack. And this is a song called Wolf Like Me by the band TV on the Radio. And I had messaged him and they're like, TV on the Radio? Who sings that? He's like, oh, that's the band. So that was embarrassing. But apparently, yeah, they're an American band. I have heard them because they're in the new Spider-Man film, Brand New Day. It is the soundtrack to the opening montage. Have you seen that film? It's a very good one. One of the best Spider-Men, if I do say so myself. And yeah, they're a band from America, and this came out in 2006 and was their breakout single from the album, from this album as well. So this is Wolf Like Me by TV on the Radio, on the radio, on Riverside Radio.

Wolf Like Me. I thought that was going to fade out a bit more. Sun in there. Wolf Like Me by TV on the Radio there. Request from Jack on Instagram. Right, the next request comes from Kirsty. It's by a singer called Dylan, and it's called To Love and To Lose. Now, Dylan, I think, is technically a pop singer, but I'm going to make an exception because I don't know, you might have seen, I think this video went quite viral. So Dylan is a singer-songwriter, pop singer-songwriter, and she got great success. She went on tour with Ed Sheeran. Her debut mixtape, The Greatest Thing I'll Ever Never Learn, featured number 19. She knows strength to strength. And I think, so I don't know all the facts, but I think from her video is implying that she's on a major label now, but she's really struggling to release an album because of the rules they have in place. And it was a really quite emotional video. She's in tears about it. It seems like a real struggle as an artist that they've got all this work and they haven't been allowed to release it because it's not the right time or budget constraints or, you know, whatever the ins and outs are of the record label. So I don't know the ins and outs of how she released this song, but this is a song that she wrote, I think, from directly feeling the emotion of that. So I thought, so it counts as an indie artist, I think, in this case, in the best way. So this is To Love and To Lose by Dylan, requested by Kirsty.

That was Dylan to Love and to Lose, as requested by Kirsty. Hope you enjoyed that one. Hope you're listening. Yeah, great song. And go look at the videos on what she's talking about with her record label issues as well. It's an insight into the industry, I think, in the best way. So we love that. Right, I'm going to play what I'm going to play for you now. I'm going to play Daydreamers and then some adverts. How about that?

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That was Everything at Once by Hippocampus. Hello, welcome back. You are listening to me, Chris Pidsley. This is Indescribable here on Riverside Radio. Indie pop, indie rock, indie folk, all the way till 10. So, what we got? We got some lovely new tunes as well. Some new tunes. More new tunes is what I meant to say. This next one was released on last Friday. It's from a new album. The new album is called Lemon Gelato, and the song is called Lemon Gelato as well. It's by a band called Cassia, and this is an indie pop band. This is their fourth album. Their last album, Everyone's Outside, was really cool. So this is really quite soon released after that, because that only came out last year. So this is bringing in their indie pop, nice kind of summer indie pop sound, which they're known for. Written mostly in Berlin. It's got richly texted summery indie pop noises and exploring identity, growth, relationship complexities, all that good stuff. So I'm going to play the title track. This is called Lemon Gelato by Cassia off their latest album of the same name on Riverside Radio.

Lemon Gelato there by Cassia. That's brand new off this album by the same name, which came out on the 9th September. Sorry, the 4th September. Today's the 9th. They played yesterday in London. They're at Rough Trade on Denmark Street, but they also go, like, that was like an acoustic in-store record store show. They're going on a full tour and they're hitting all kinds of cities, including London, on the 27th of November at the O2 Forum, Kentish Town. If you want to get tickets, go see them. They're awesome. I've seen them and they are amazing. Right, we got another new one now. This is another new one from the band West Side Cowboy. So they are hotly anticipated. Everyone's loving West Side Cowboy at the moment. They brought out the new album, It Goes On. It came out on 21st August. I played a few tunes to them already on the station. This is the single Kickstones, brackets, The Boys. And it's so weird because I thought in my head, have I played this? I swear I've played this, but I've played a song by them called Pin Up Boys. So I was getting confused. Anyway, this album has gone really well. It's number 5 in the official UK album chart. It's got really great reviews. They're calling it this energetic Britannicana. It's a hard word to say. I see it written and there's so many vowels in that. Britannicana, kind of that kind of grungy electronic indie rock sound. I'm getting aggressive with it. So yeah, this is Kickstones, brackets, The Boys by West Side Cowboy.

Kick, Stones, Brackets, The Boys by West Side Cowboy. That is off their new album, It Goes On, which came out on August 21st. They're awesome. They're going to be massive. Watch this space. So yeah, apparently also I've learned some new facts about this while that was playing. That track that you just heard uses a live recording of the Velvet Underground's classic What Goes On as its sonic template, they call it. So channeling propulsive, raw, lo-fi edge mixed with massive 70s stadium rock energy. And I think that tracks. I think that translates. So all good. Right, last new one I'm going to play for you is from a project by singer-songwriter Nick Carpenter. They're called Medium Build is the project, and the album is called King of Having Fun. It came out on 4th of September, so last Friday. Loads of singles from it already. This is one I chose called It's Not Easy, Brackets, Falling in Love. I love a song with brackets in it. It's quite short, it's quite sweet, and I love it. And he's in himself. It's a 14-track project, and it's very personal. Post-mortem of his past decade of his life, balancing themes of friendship, addiction, anxiety, and finding real joy. So this is It's Not Easy, Brackets, Falling in Love by Medium Build.

It's Not Easy, brackets Falling in Love by Medium Build there. Lovely song. I listened to the full album as well, and I can't remember the name of it. It's called King of Having Fun. Of course it is. I didn't forget it. Right. You know what's happening in the world? I'll tell you what's happening. I got a notification today that they've got a date now for when Glastonbury tickets are going on sale. So Glastonbury took a year off, as it always does, every like 4 years. But it's come back this year or next year even. And the tickets go on sale 9th of October for the main ones. I think coach tickets go on sale earlier. It's very exciting. And obviously with Glastonbury, if you haven't been, always try and go. I always try and go because it's amazing. I will not be trying to go this year, however, because I've got a friend's wedding. But that's okay. We love love. Anyway, the point Glastonbury, which is great, is that you buy the tickets before you even know who's playing. But you do it because even if you went and you just saw no one, it would just be a really good experience. But there's been rumours and there's been speculation. I think Oasis are tipped to play. Harry Styles. Who else? Ed Sheeran. Loads of different people. I think Harry Styles is a good bet. I think he might be playing there, to be honest. And if Oasis play, and I'm not going to be there, I'm going to be so annoyed because I missed them when they did the tour. And it's a whole thing. So, yeah, well, hope that's not the case anyway. But anyway, Glastonbury as is, but what's happening locally? What's happening around here? Well, I'll tell you what's happening around here. There's events aplenty. And there's one that I want to talk about. There's this group called You Wanted a Party. And you go on Instagram, they only got like 827 followers, but they sell out their gigs every time. And they're pretty much monthly, and they put on like a curated lineup of great bands, DJs, etc. I went to one, it's at the George Tavern. And it's really fun, and it's a great vibe. And they got some great acts to put on there. They've got a festival they're putting on coming up around Fashion Week. It's on the 17th and 18th of September. So go follow them on Instagram to see the dates of that. But what I'm going to play for you now is a band called Flat Party. They were playing at the show that I went to see. There's usually about three acts on at a time. I think these guys are either the headliners or the middle. But yeah, I hadn't heard them before, and they're really awesome. So I'm going to play you a song by Flat Party called Glances in the Dark.

Glances in the Dark there by Flat Party, as seen at You Wanted a Party gig night that I went to. So go follow You Wanted a Party and see what other gigs they put on. They got a festival coming up as well over 2 days, 17th to the 18th of September. Very fun indeed. Right, the next band I'm going to play for you comes from a lineup from a record store called Dash the Henge. So this is a record store in Camberwell, and they're doing this sort of festival called South by Southeast next Saturday. On the 12th of September, it's across multiple venues. So Dash the Henge record store in Camberwell, also the old dispensary, the Bear, and then Henge in Brixton as well. So it's a massive lineup. I sort of pick one at random here, but having a listen, I think, yeah, these guys are the cool, the ones to pick. So it's Fate. They're called Duck Wax. Great name. And this comes from their most recent EP. The song is called Nevada, Vegas, here on Riverside Radio.

That was Duck Wax with Nevada, Vegas. They'll be playing at South by Southeast, an event being put on by Dash the Henge Record Store across multiple venues in Camberwell. Guys, that's my time. It's been lovely spending this time with you. I hope you've enjoyed the tunes I've played. All the songs I put on a playlist on Spotify called Indescribable Tunes That Were Tuned. And it's got a little picture of me with my thumbs up behind the mic. So go have a look at that, follow that, like that. You can see all the tunes I played so you know what they're called. Go follow me on Instagram at Chris Pidsley Music. I'll be here every Wednesday at 9 p.m. for Indescribable, playing indie rock, indie pop, indie folk, everything your heart desires that's indie. And I think that's everything. I don't have this written down, so I'm just talking off the dome. I'm going to leave you with the Sherlocks, a little song called Last Night, and I'll see you next week. Bye, love ya.

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2: People are being warned they're unlikely to be entitled to compensation after thousands of flights have been cancelled or delayed across UK airports. The Civil Aviation Authority's warning comes as investigations into what went wrong continue. It says more than a third of a million passengers have been affected. Carly and Morgan are stranded in Cyprus. Their return flight's been moved to next Tuesday.
3: We haven't received any sort of like financial help with it all, which has been obviously really stressful. That's a whole other week of like accommodation, food, and we've not really heard much from EasyJet themselves.
2: Reform UK is under investigation following allegations it breached donation rules on foreign funding. The party's denied wrongdoing and says it will fully cooperate. Andy Burnham says the UK will always stand with the underdog as he defended sanctions on Israeli settlements in the occupied West Bank. The Prime Minister says the government must stand up for fairness despite criticism from Israel. Hundreds of police officers lined the streets at the funeral of their colleague PC Matthew Blades, who was killed in last month's crash on the A66. Bagpipes were played as the coffin was brought to St Joseph's Church in his hometown of Hartlepool, while flowers spelling the word Dad could be seen on the roof of the hearse. The 37-year-old was killed alongside fellow officer PC Tom Clough in a collision near Middlesbrough. Liverpool are drawing 1-1 with Atletico Madrid going into the second half of their Champions League opener at Anfield. Arsenal are goalless with Napoli in Italy. Rangers against St Mirren and Celtic versus St Johnstone in the Scottish Premiership are both 0-0. And the Spice Girls have sparked fresh reunion speculation with a cryptic social media post. They're asking superfans to take part in an unspecified event tomorrow afternoon. That's the latest. I'm Imani Rana.
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0: Dilham Day. But we're gonna shake it up. How about that? Hello, hello, good evening, my fruity skito. This is Pablo on Riverside, and a very cozy welcome to Riverside Late, kicking off show 161 on this Wednesday, 9th of September, getting dangerously close to autumn 26. I am live with you all the way from now through to midnight, come what may. Officially, this is The Brief. You and I have 2 hours of music, chat, and company to see us into the final stretch, into the weekend, which is going to be a very welcome one after the first full week of the back to school operation. But for now, let me invite you to indulge in a couple of hours of Riverside, whether you're at home, at work, at play, at the gym. You know, you need to show off those muscles sooner or later. Or anywhere else for that matter. I am your man. No stress, just chill.
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starting with Hope and Joy all at once. What else? Oh, I think it's exactly what the world needs right now. The music of Southwest London royalty, Ray. Keeping it in the family on this one. Featuring two of her sisters, Alma and absolutely, this is Joy. Serving as the very anthemic kickoff for tonight's Riverside Late. Totally re-energizing. Bringing a little sunshine to our evening. Just because there is a bit of a chill in the air, don't you think? I want to keep you cozy. I mean, 12 degrees this morning. Bit shocking though. Yes, I can get the heat fully turned on just for you. Welcome to the show. Thank you for keeping it local and supporting your community radio station. Now, as it is written, it shall be done. Let's have our traditional Wednesday Kiki. Get involved. Let me know what is keeping you busy, entertained and or frustrated at this time of the day. Maybe all of the above at once. Sharing is caring. Happy to help if that is the requirement of the day. Of course, you can send me a trusty dedication request or a shout out if you need to keep your motivation up on this hump day, especially if you're dragging yourself out of the house going to work the night shift. X, Instagram and TikTok at This Is Riverside, or WhatsApp straight to the studio 07871 670493.

bit of a throwback from the late 90s. Iconic Italian DJ duo, Gianni Bini and Paolo Martini, aka Eclipse. This is Makes Me Love You on Riverside, loving Southwest London. The sort of music that gets everyone on the dance floor throwing some shapes. That's exactly what I'm doing as we speak. No shame. All right, so true to my word, I don't forget the tunes, you know, the ones that are going to be the soundtrack to the last couple of hours of this hump day. Let's go through some of those goodies I have for you tonight as a way to keep you locked into Riverside all night long. So get ready for the amazing CeeLo Green. I also have Demi Lovato, Erykah Badu, Mark Knight, and the incredible Tom Misch, amongst many others. I also have three oldies but goldies and three global shooting stars back to back, all followed by the second song from Elton John as my featured icon of September. And actually, we're going to be listening to what was his first ever charting song from way back in 1970. Without forgetting, of course, that as you and I have a common love interest for all things Southwest London, I also have a couple of events that you cannot let them pass by you. I know, the night will only get better as we go along. Online at riversideradio.com, on DAB Digital Radio, on your smart speaker and on mobile application from your app store. This is Riverside.

Ay, wonderful things happen when this guy is in control of the music. Grammy nominated producer Mark Knight is bringing a dash of soulful house.

track from his album Untold Business, a 10 out of 10, no fillers, absolutely gorgeous. This is It's a Wonder featuring the voice of Alex Mills here on Riverside Late. Broadcasting for Richmond, Lambeth, Merton and Wandsworth, this is Riverside Late with me, Pablo. I am with you all the way through to the bitter end of this Wednesday, 9th of September. We're saying goodbye to our hump day with a bit of a swag and a bit of a boogie. But remember, this is only part one of the show. After 11, it is when we get our smooth on and everything gets really mellow. Now in the meantime, coming up in the show, I have CeeLo Green with a full-on summer banger. Plus, if you are a train spotter, I also have the most perfect event for you in Merton coming this weekend.

you thought summer music couldn't get any better, in they come, two guys from Naples and an English boy uniting forces on one of the coolest tracks ever. This is New Genea featuring the smoldering vocals from Tom Misch. New album for the group, for the duo, called People on the Moon, and this is On and On, as one of the standout tracks. It takes you back to a holiday somewhere in the Met, do you think? It's 10:26, you're listening to edition 161 of Riverside Late with me, Pablo, live on Riverside Radio, where nobody can kill our vibe. Now, here's something rather special happening in Merton this weekend, because Morden Tube Station is turning 100. Yes, it's hard to believe, but this iconic station has been part of the area for a whole century. And on Saturday, the 12th of September, there's going to be a special celebration right there, running from 11 in the morning until 4 in the afternoon, and it's completely free. There'll be live music, poetry, artwork, and heritage photography, as well as the chance to hear histories and

reflections from former station staff. The exhibition will bring together local artists of different generations with artwork inspired by the local area, including Morden Tube Station itself and nearby Morden Hall Park. There'll also be archive photographs, some fascinating history finds, and even artwork celebrating the magic of travelling on the underground. Now, if you've got little ones with you, Morden Library will also be joining in with children's activities to mark the occasion. Now, here's a little bit of history for you. Morden was one of the seven stations that opened in 1926 as part of the Northern Line extension, and its distinctive building was designed by renowned architect Charles Holden. And as part of the celebrations and the London Open House Festival, you can even take part in a treasure hunt following the Northern Line extension finishing at Clapham South. So whether you are a tube enthusiast, a local history fan, or just someone who commutes through Morden Station without even thinking about it, this Saturday could be the perfect opportunity to celebrate 100 years of one of Merton's best-known landmarks. Remember? 11 till 4...

0: the perfect tune to have on full blast as you drive around town on your convertible. What do you think? Well, that's the fantasy I'm going for. I don't have a convertible. I only have a smart car. That'll do as well. CeeLo Green with a huge track from 2010. This is Bright Lights, Biggest City on Riverside. Finishing the first 30 minutes of the show. Thank you for hanging out with me. Middle of the week situation for two. Right, time for a little break. We don't go very far because Demi Lovato and my three global shooting stars are coming right up. Trust me, nowhere else to be.
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0: getting her sexy groove for her latest album. It's Not That Deep. Starting a new block of the show with Demi Lovato, no less, reimagining herself as a bit of a clubbing diva. This is Say It on Riverside Late. Now, speaking of divas, good evening Denise and Janet, doing their thing from Surrey. So nice to have you on board. And from two divas to an Italian gentleman, hello Alberto, listening from somewhere in the mountains in Italy, chilling after a day full of storms. Thank you for joining. It's 10:35, you're listening to Riverside Late with me, Pablo, here on Riverside Radio. 2 hours designed to be indulged from wherever you are, at home, at work, in the car, in the pub, anytime, anywhere, I say. I'm just about to invite you to do a little trip down with me around the world with some international music. But before that, and although I am not the biggest lover of the sport itself, it is a massive achievement for us at Riverside, so I'm fully invested. You might know by now, but just in case, Riverside Radio is going even bigger with AFC Wimbledon this season, bringing you live and full commentary from the Don's home at Plough Lane throughout the 26-27 season. So if you're an AFC Wimbledon fan and you can't make it to the Cherry Red Records Stadium, you're going to still follow all the action with Riverside Radio's sports team. Our commentary team will be there bringing you the build-up, the atmosphere, and of course every moment of the action, helping to bring Don's fans across Southwest London even closer to their club. Coverage is part of the Riverside Radio Sports Show every Saturday from 2 to 6, with the latest results, reports, interviews and sporting stories from across all four boroughs. One important thing to remember is that because of broadcasting rights, the live AFC Wimbledon commentary is available exclusively on DAB Plus Digital Radio, so you won't be able to hear the match online or through your smart speaker. However, it is another exciting step for us here on Riverside Radio and our sports team. In another way, we're bringing local sport straight to the heart of our community. So Don's fans, make sure you tune in.
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0: Alright, it's 10:37, perfect time for your weekly personal service into the world of global music. A regular feature on the show, three international sparkles are waiting in the wings to blind you with their beauty. As usual, they do all the heavy lifting. You only need to sit back, relax, and visualize all these exotic places. Oh yes, it will be a feast for your senses. Tonight, our sat-nav is taking us first to the north of Spain.

I know, Spanish music, but it doesn't sound very Spanish, right? Well, it is Basque, actually. Taking off this week of Global Shooting Stars with Olaya Inciarte and the track Veje Clasicoa, which translates as From the Lower Class. Olaya is a singer, songwriter from Navarra in the north of Spain, and this track comes from her album, which title is the Basque expression that means staying true to yourself and remaining who you are despite everything life throws at you. The album helped her as one of the exciting new voices in contemporary Basque music, and she went on to take her songs onto a huge tour of more than 40 stops and concerts, bringing Basque language pop to audiences across Spain.

0: my motherland, all the way to Sweden, no less. I know the summer might be on its way out, but don't you worry, sunshine is coming, and this is the perfect track to summon happy times. Second shooting star of the night across our southwest London sky, by the hand of Swedish superstar Theos. That was Mer Agdiv. The title translates from Swedish as More of You. Released back in 2023, it became his entry in Sweden's huge annual music competition that helps choose the country's Eurovision representative. And he's not just a singer either, he also does social media videos, and he's an actor. So quite wide range there. It's 10:45, you're listening to the Three Shooting Stars here on Riverside Late, the time of the show where we explore a universe of musical wonders and indulge in some of the best international sounds. Next up, we've got a traditional combination of Gaelic and West African music. So listen up. This is Riverside.
1: Faya kuna mansa a banko sanda na ka dugudan aka chile folodan seneka morodante aka chile dan seneka bigandante aka chile dan

of Home, Mauritius. Absolutely, it's got a bit of a Sega kind of like vibe. But we're finishing our travels around the world with the captivating sound of Enfali Foley, a song from music collective Afrocells Sound System, taken from the 2024 album Over. Now, for years now, they have been fusing traditional Celtic music and West African rhythms with modern electronic sounds, creating something that is really difficult to put into just one musical category. The group have spent decades taking this unique musical mix to audiences around the world, including appearances at Walmart festivals and actually belonging to David Byrne's record label. So quite the finishing touch for today's edition of my three global shooting stars. Yes, my explorer of the world, this is it, another colourful and very musical trip around the world in three songs, and we'll leave them where they are for now, with a promise of more sparkles at the same time next week. Still coming up in the show before the news, I'm going to tell you about what is happening this week in Lambeth. After 11, we have a very important date with our legendary resident of the month, Elton John, who's taken us to the movies with an anthem of a song. Without forgetting that after 11:30, Three Oldies But Goldies from the jukebox will be coming back to back. So remember, I wanna be your one and only.

0: Following the three global shooting stars, we have nailed the smooth groove kind of vibe. First with American indie pop band Tiny Habits and the track What Do We Do It For? Followed by this graceful and soulful track by one of the most elegant voices in modern soul and R&B. Talking about Wendy Carriaganes with this gorgeous pop, Falling For You. Oh, it's pure bliss. A couple of minutes to 11 o'clock, bringing nearly us to the news and to the end of this first hour of the show. Now, before that, let's do a bit of like fast forward to this coming weekend. And if you fancy stepping into something that is definitely a little bit different, well, how about walking inside a giant world of color, light, and music? Because Colorscape Music Festival is coming to Clapham Common. Starting this Saturday, the 12th of September, Colorscape transforms the Common into this incredible walkthrough structure made up of around 70 interconnected chambers. And as you walk through these spaces, you're surrounded not just by light and color, but also by live music and performances happening around you. Apparently, it's one of those events that is really difficult to explain. So you really have to experience it. Think of it as a part art installation, part music festival, and part adventure through a giant maze of color. The festival runs across 2 weekends, the 12th and the 13th of September, and then the 19th and the 20th. So this isn't your average Saturday afternoon on Clapham Common. It is open from 11 until 4 over the weekend, with the live performances running from 11.30 until 3.30. It's located near the Windmill Pub on Clapham Common, and it's also fully wheelchair accessible. So if you're looking for something musical, immersive, with lots of colour and totally different, step inside the world of Colorscape. As I said, opening this Saturday, the 12th of September on Clapham Common. And the perfect way to finish the first hour of Riverside Late Tonight. Now, coming up after the news, we are changing the angle and the vibe, and things will become richer and more mellow. See you in a tick.
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3: Civil Aviation Authority says it's unlikely any of the 330,000 passengers affected by air traffic control tech problems will receive any compensation. More than 2,000 flights have been cancelled or delayed. Airlines have written to the government expressing serious concern. Transport Secretary Heidi Alexander's asked the Civil Aviation Authority to investigate.
4: So while my understanding from NATS is that we can rule out a cyber attack on this occasion, I do not believe this issue was unavoidable.
3: The Metropolitan Police has launched an investigation following allegations Reform UK breached foreign donation rules. Last week, it was claimed in an undercover report from Channel 4 News that two senior aides arranged for a US company to fund 3 polls for the party. Reform says it will fully cooperate and denies any wrongdoing. Here's our political correspondent, Ali Fortescue.
5: There was an expectation that we could see an investigation. It had been reported that the Met were looking for the raw footage from Channel 4. Now they've confirmed that's happening. We know there's also an internal investigation in the Reform Party.
3: The Prime Minister's defended sanctions on imports from illegal settlements in the West Bank, saying Britain will always stand up for fairness. The Israeli government said it will close the UK's consulate in Jerusalem in response. A man's been charged with contacting Russian intelligence following an investigation by counter-terrorism police. 31-year-old Joshua Kamage will appear before magistrates tomorrow. Liverpool had to come from behind but began their Champions League campaign with a 2-1 victory at home to Atletico Madrid. Arsenal beat Napoli 1-0. Celtic made it 6 victories from 6 in the Scottish Premiership, beating St Johnstone 1-0. Rangers beat St Mirren by the same scoreline, and Chelsea are through to the fourth round of the EFL Cup by a 5-3 victory over Leeds. While aircon will be installed in every London bus driver cab by next spring under a new deal between TfL, the Mayor and Unite. The move follows industrial action over working conditions following this summer's record temperatures. That's the latest. I'm Imani Rana.
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0: And after the news, once again, a very good evening. Welcome to the second part of Riverside Late with me, Pablo, lining up on the last hour of this Wednesday, 9th of September. Middle of the week, closer to the weekend too. Maybe one that we are going to really savour, as it seems to be the first proper week where everything is back to normal after the end of the holiday season for many. So it's time to start thinking about autumn vibes very soon. Lots to look forward to, but I still hope for a little September Indian summer, because I am greedy like that. You know, 5 heat waves were not enough. If you have just joined, thank you so very much for supporting your local community radio station, and welcome to the show. Well, let me tell you officially that you are joining a proper parliament of night owls. Always good company and a lot of fun. And I am going to keep you company with music until the top of the hour, with the rest of this edition 161 of Riverside Late. It's going to be all things cozy mood for your Southwest London night. And as it is dictated by the rules and regulations, I'm going to kickstart with a visit to the long and magnificent career of our featured icon of the month. It is the second week for the iconic British artist Elton John. This time, he's bringing one of his earliest hits. As a fact, this was his first appearance ever in the charts. Listen for yourself.
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so special and history making for his music career. Second week as the icon of the month, Mr. Elton John brings his Border Song, a track that takes us right back to the very beginning. It was written by Elton himself with lyrics by his legendary songwriting partner Bernie Taupin, and first appeared on his self-titled second studio album Elton John, released back in 1970. The song was also released as the first single. Now, it didn't make it here in the UK, but when it was released in North America, things started to happen. In Canada, it reached number 34, giving Elton his very first chart appearance anywhere in the world, and it also became his first song to chart in the US. There's another lovely connection. Soul legend Aretha Franklin recorded her own version of this track and actually took it higher up the American charts than the original. Now, the album itself was a major moment too. It went gold in the US, was nominated for Album of the Year at the Grammys, and years later was inducted into the Grammy Hall of Fame for his historical and artistic significance. There you go. A little piece of Elton history for your hump day. And wowzers, what a way to kick off the second hour. The incredible Elton John on his second week as the icon of September. So come back and visit me next week to check out what the next music gift is going to be from his splendorous discography. We're splendid, right? Splendorous. Does it exist? I need to check it out. And I can give you a bit of a tease. Next week, we are going to revisit the 90s with him. Yes. And probably one of the biggest ballads of his decade, hands down. For now, I need to continue our journey towards depths of this Wednesday night with music from Erykah Badu, no less. Coming

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something. After the majestic kickoff of this second hour with the icon of the month, we have continued the effortless and super stylish vibe with new music from the also legendary Erykah Badu and her collaboration with The Alchemist, followed by the equally mesmerizing music of Irish-English musician Rory McCarthy, aka Infinite Bisou, with also new music. This is called To Begin, a very psychedelic way to continue our adventures through the night. It's 11:20, you're listening to Riverside Lane with me, Pablo, broadcasting for Merton, Lambeth, Richmond and Wandsworth, and beyond, of course, especially if you're listening online via riversideradio.com. Speaking of which, top tip to make your life a bit better when you are out and about, vibing in the city, go to your app store and download our application. You can do it in less than 30 seconds and you get a lifetime of full Southwest London joy. Coming up in the show, I still have my three oldies but goldies, and before that, a horny little devil by this man. Let me get straight.

Very sexy indeed. He's celebrating the 10th anniversary of the international edition of his debut album Night Swim. Love it. A bit of his nighttime skinny dipping with no other than Australian crooner Joseph Salvat on Riverside with This Life. I know. Southwest London nights never sounded this good. The best of Radio After Dark. Nearly time to do an early weekend happy dance. Thursday is the new Friday and all that. Oh, and by the way, both Splendid and Splendorous exist. According to my AI companion, Splendid is a common everyday adjective, meaning grand and excellent or impressive, whilst Splendorous is rare, more poetic and formal variant, meaning full of splendor. There you are. Little grammar lesson for you. Love itself, West London. Oh, and just when you thought we couldn't get any sexier tonight, in she comes, Shantae Savage, raising the temperatures on this nippy night on Riverside. Very well known for her smooth vocals, just because this is the time to get a smoochie, you and me. Let's do it.

track still, bringing us nearly to the edge of my three oldies but goldies. I think I have enough time to squeeze one more. And it's a gorgeous one by Yiga. This is Tour Guide on Riverside Lakes.

this music was put in the world to be enjoyed very late at night, don't you think? Alexa, turn the lights down low. Bringing a bit of old school glam across Southwest London, the gorgeous voice of Shantae Savage.

0: sure what type of sightseeing we would be doing with her, but I am in. New kid in the block and making waves already. Her name is Yiga, a new artist with Ivorian heritage and growing up in South London. Promising already. This is Tour Guide. And remember, never too late to get involved. You can confide in me and tell me what is keeping you busy at this ungodly hour. Promise, I know how to keep a secret, so go ahead. Get in touch on our socials at This Is Riverside or straight to the studio on WhatsApp 07871670493. Now coming up, the jukebox is getting ready to churn the oldies but goldies like nobody's business.
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The wait is over. Time to get inside our oldies but goldies mini mixer has arrived. And we are going to do a return trip to the land of nostalgia. As always, by this time of the night, I'm itching to pop the coins through the jukebox and see what comes out. So let's turn back the clock and see what happens this week. As a bit of a teaser, we are landing tonight somewhere in the 60s, somewhere in the 80s, and somewhere in the 90s. It's going to be Mini Scene 100. Certainly not for the faint-hearted. I play the music, you bring the memories.

0: the unmistakable sound of the 60s kicking us off tonight. Simon and Garfunkel with The Sound of Silence. And the story behind the song is almost as famous as the song itself. It was written by Paul Simon and originally recorded as a completely acoustic track in 1964 for their debut album Wednesday Morning 3 AM. But here's the thing, the album was initially a commercial disappointment, and things looked so bleak that the duo actually went their separate ways. But then during 1965, radio stations in places like Boston and Florida started playing The Sound of Silence, and producer Tom Wilson spotted the potential, and without Simon and Garfunkel even knowing at the time, he added electric guitars, bass and drums to the original recording. And this new version was re-released as a single, and suddenly everything changed. It went all the way to number one in the Hot 100 in the US in 1966, bringing them back together and launching one of the most successful partnerships in pop music. Now, the song got another, of course, major boost, as we know, when it featured in the classic movie The Graduate. So that was Simon and Garfunkel and the unforgettable The Sound of Silence kicking us off with a full-on trip down memory lane.
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0: And opening the appetite for another edition of this jukebox, they can't come quick enough. And of course, leaving us wanting more, next up we're diving into another powerhouse, a diva on the disco scene back in the late 70s and early 80s.

0: online, on smart speaker, on mobile application, and on DAB Digital Radio. There is nothing like it, Pophead. Riverside Radio, loving Southwest London with our proper disco and dance floor classic from the 80s. This is Sharon Redd with Can You Handle It? The track was released as the first single from her debut album. In the UK, it reached number 31. But the story didn't end there. More than a decade later, in 1992, British production duo DNA gave the song a brand new lease of life with a remix. And that version went straight to number 17, did much better than the original. Sadly, she passed away in 1992, the year that remix was bringing her music back to a whole new generation. So this is one of those songs that proves a great dance track never really disappears. And of course, a very rightful place amongst the greatest oldies but goldies here on Riverside. It's 11:40. Well, hello there. Welcome, welcome. You're listening to the weekly flashbacks in a row. With me, Pablo, the best music to finish your hum day, hands down. Now, we all know that time takes no prisoners and there is only one coin left to be popped in the jukebox.
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0: Quintessential summer music, taking us all the way back to the Notting Hill Carnival, right?
1: Yes, I know.
0: The magnificent Don Penn with You Don't Love Me on Riverside. Now, also quite a story, this track. Although this version became a massive hit in 1994, Don Penn actually recorded it, an earlier version, way back in 1967, then after taking a remarkable 17-year break from the music industry, she returned in 1994. We recorded the song once again with a fresh, you know, dancehall sound. And what a comeback! It became an international hit to this date, reaching number 3 in the UK. And today, rounding up our 3 oldies but goldies. Not bad. Nothing more, nothing less. Sadly, the oldies but goldies bag is now empty, and we need to regroup and gather strength to do it all over again next week. For now, don't go anywhere, because we are on the final home stretch. Don't move, because I've got brilliant music still.

0: the jukebox and wrapping up the show tonight first with the magnetic pull of Naya Grace and the track Back of the Car, followed by some of the best Canadian R&B signed to Drake's record label. This is Division with Excited. Now let me tell you what I'm really excited about. Happy that you've made it till the end of the show, really. And actually, the wonderful Ian from Merton just got through the door just in time to catch the last 20 minutes of the show after a lovely evening out and about, and I'm happy with that. Never too late to join Riverside Late. Now, having said all of that, this is it, my dear. I have given you a complete full service for you tonight. And it is time to say our goodbyes for this week. Now, as ever, before I leave the building, I'm going to seal the deal with your weather forecast for tomorrow. Tonight will be largely dry. There will be a mixture of variable cloud and clear spells throughout. Tomorrow will start dry and fine with patchy cloud and sunny spells. In the afternoon, it will cloud over from the northwest and there will be a chance of some showery rain by the evening. Highs of 20, lows of 15. Autumn is on its way. Sun rises at 6:25 a.m. and sets at 7:30 p.m. Right, my baby love, it is now the time to leave you in peace and quiet. It's what you deserve. And obviously with some lovely music to keep you company through the night. Thank you very much for spending the last couple of hours in the company of Riverside. It never is enough when we are together, but I am thankful for whatever I can get. Now I will be back before you can say paps. Same time next Wednesday. Have a wonderful Thursday and a good night's sleep if you are going to Betty Bice. Thank you for choosing Riverside Radio. Don't forget that Jason and Ali will give you the full breakfast service from 7 a.m. As for you and for me, I will see you next week. Until then, stay safe, look after yourself, and always be kind. You are perfect just the way you are. I miss you already. Night night.
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2: British Civil Aviation authorities warned passengers affected by travel disruption this week are unlikely to get compensation. A third of a million people have faced disruption since yesterday's air traffic outage. Jack and Cheryl are facing another night on the floor at Heathrow as they try to get back to Chicago.
3: We were on the airplane 8 hours.
4: We stayed downstairs waiting for our bags, and finally immigration kicked us out at 1:30. And we came up here, and there was barely 4 seats.
3: There was just way too many people.
2: The regulator's been asked to investigate. Reform UK's under investigation following allegations it breached donations rules on foreign funding. The party's denied wrongdoing and says it'll fully cooperate. Hundreds of police officers lined the street in Hartlepool earlier for the funeral of their colleague PC Matthew Blades. He was one of two officers killed in last month's crash on the A66. Five young men also died. Ukraine Special Forces says it's carried out the country's deepest airstrike into Russia during the 4.5-year war. It's claiming drones hit two gas plants in northern Siberia today, nearly 2,000 miles away from the border. Arsenal continued their perfect start to the season as they began their Champions League campaign with a 1-0 win at Napoli. Liverpool had to come from behind as they beat Atletico Madrid 2-1. Rangers made it 4 wins in a row to move up to second in the Scottish Premiership. Bojan Miovski's injury time goal earned Derek McInnes' team a 1-0 victory over St Mirren at Ibrox.
5: In terms of chances created, in terms of shots and penalty box entries and how we played the game, I thought it was a win we deserved, but it looked for long spells in that last part of the game that it wasn't going to come. So I can't be more pleased with my players that they have the perseverance and their sheer will to just keep going.
2: And Celtic maintained their perfect start to the season by beating St Johnstone 1-0. That's the latest. I'm Cam Hall.
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2: More than a third of a million passengers have been impacted by a technical glitch to the UK's air traffic control. 2,000 flights were cancelled or delayed and hundreds of travellers are still facing disruption. The Metropolitan Police says it will look into allegations Reform UK broke the law on foreign funding. It's in relation to a documentary broadcast on Channel 4 News last week. The parties denied wrongdoing. Hundreds of police officers have lined the street for the funeral of their colleague who was killed in a crash in Teesside last month. A service for PC Matthew Blades has been held in Hartlepool. He and his colleague died when their patrol car was hit by a vehicle travelling the wrong way on the A66. Five others were also killed. This man wanted to show his support for officers.
3: I think deep down we need order, and these men and women are in the front line and dealing with problems in society, and I think to disregard them and not to turn out to show respect, I think would be a bad thing.
2: A man's been charged with contacting Russian intelligence following an investigation by counter-terrorism police. 31-year-old Joshua Kamage will appear in court today. Andoni Iraola's first Champions League game as Liverpool manager ended in a 2-1 win over Atletico Madrid. Dominic Szoboszlai and Alexis McAllister scored as the hosts came from behind. Iraola praised the Anfield crowd.
4: Especially after the 2-1, we've had very good minutes there. We had a couple of chances. We were pushing and you can feel the atmosphere in the stadium, no? And even in moments at the end where obviously they are attacking a little bit, you have to defend, and players were tired, and the people has helped us a lot, and I'm very thankful.
2: Arsenal continued their perfect start to the new season with a 1-0 win at Napoli. And Celtic made it 6 victories from 6 in the Scottish Premiership. They beat St Johnstone 1-0. Rangers beat St Mirren by the same scoreline. That's the latest. I'm Cam Hall.
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